0: Led Zeppelin Ramble On, kicking off a Monday night of Steve Gorman Rocks. It is the month of August, somehow. And April, I can tell you this much right now. I remember August of 1983 very, very clearly.
1: There's no way. You're one of those people that, like, your memory works in numbers, which mine is the complete opposite. So I feel like we make a good pair, because I have no idea. Like, how do you do that?
0: Well, this one specifically, because that's the year not only I graduated high school, but in August of 83, I started college.
1: Aww, that's... Did you party in college, or did you, like, actually study?
0: Neither. I just played basketball. I didn't go to class, and I didn't party. So I was... It was a very different time in my life. But I can tell you this. I remember very clearly a lot of the music of that year, and we're going to listen to an awful lot of music from 1983 on tonight's show. But right now, let's get right back into some music from a different year. This is Rat Round and Round.

0: Aerosmith with Come Together, a cover of the Beatles' Come Together. That song appeared first on Abbey Road, the final studio album that the Beatles ever recorded. The opening line of Come Together sounds a lot like Chuck Berry's 1956 tune, You Can't Catch Me. Here come a flat top, he was moving up with me. Paul McCartney said, hey, John, that's pretty close to the Chuck Berry song. Let's do something different, because Lennon wrote the song up-tempo, like Chuck Berry's. McCartney said, let's drag it back. Let's make it swampy and kind of cool, and that way you won't be accused of ripping it off. He was accused of ripping it off. A guy named Morris Levy owned the rights to that song and sued John Lennon. Can you imagine suing John Lennon for sounding too much like Chuck Berry? It's a tip of the cap. It's respect. It's credit. Great artists don't borrow. Great artists steal from other great artists. Morris Levy, he's a businessman, not so much an artist. I think John Lennon, despite the fact he had to settle out of court, still wins the day.
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Halloween, another one bites the dust on Steve Gorman Rocks. Hey, we're going to look back tonight at the music of 1983. Every hour, we will showcase one song released in a pretty big year in my life. We'll get to our first one of the night after this from Toto. Here's Hold the Line.

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1: Where?
0: Back to the, wait, Steve, what year are we going to?
2: The year is 1983. If you're wondering if I remember it well, the answer is why, yes, I do. I graduated high school in 1983, and therefore I started college in 1983. My roommate, freshman year, was obsessed with Motley Crue. I moved into his room in the dorm, Motley Crue posters, plural, on every wall of the room. And I remember thinking, like, dude, how can you love a band that's brand new quite this much? It didn't really matter. I got more Motley Crue that semester than I ever thought possible. Here's the title track to their album From 83, Shout at the Devil.

0: It's time for Questionable Wisdom on Steve Gorman Rocks. Here's April Rose with tonight's question.
1: Listening on 102.1 The Fox in South Carolina, we have Carly who needs some advice. Now, Carly's husband is a gynecologist, and one of Carly's friends just randomly decided to start seeing him, right?
2: Oh, boy.
1: Yeah, so Carly, she's pretty uncomfortable with her husband being that close to her friend. Steve, what do you think? What should she do?
2: Oh, my God. Oh, Lord. My first instinct is to say he's a gynecologist. He's a professional. He's a doctor. He sees women all the time. It's just a professional relationship. But then I go, you know what? Stop kidding yourself. No. In the list of no-nos, I think switching gynecologist to go to your friend's husband, that has to be in red letters on that list. I mean, but April, it's really, you tell me, is this a little nutty or what?
1: No, I think it's definitely uncomfortable. Like, I can't imagine my best friend's husband's nether parts and having to inspect them and then just going to hang out with them and have dinner plans with them and just having all that knowledge. It's definitely weird. Carly, tell your friend to find a different gynecologist because it's going to be too awkward. Does that make sense?
2: Oh, it all makes sense. Not that I was really listening because I've gotten so uncomfortable with the entire concept. I really don't even. I just want to move on and put on some more rock music.
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22: Back in 2019, I made a documentary for HBO called One Nation Under Stress. And what was true then is still true now. Money and financial problems are consistently ranked as the number one cause of stress in the United States. And a brand new study out of the Mayo Clinic found that worrying about money may age the heart even faster than traditional risk factors. Unlike an acute stressor, such as a short-term work deadline or a brief illness, financial strain is often chronic and ongoing. And because money affects so many aspects of daily life, financial stress can be difficult to escape. Even so, financial stress does not mean you're doomed. Just means you need to double down on the things you know are good for heart health: diet, exercise, sleep, and of course, not smoking. I'm Dr. Sanjay Gupta, helping you live a better life.

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The Rolling Stones, You Can't Always Get What You Want on Steve Gorman Rocks. The Rolling Stones continue to be discovered by every subsequent generation. Every group of kids at some point discovers, hey, that band from the 60s is pretty good. That band from the 70s is pretty good. That band from the 80s is pretty good. Hey, you know what? The Stones have been really good for 60 some odd years. You Can't Always Get What You Want is just one of so many songs that most bands would kill to have on their playlist. If you said another band had that song and this is their best song, you'd think, hey, that band's pretty good. What's the best Stones song? There's just way too many. And I mean, so many different eras. The 60s, when it was just about the single, Satisfaction, Ruby Tuesday, Hey, You Get Off My Cloud. You Can't Always Get What You Want, settling more into the album era, late 60s, early 70s. But despite it all, it really, there's death taxes in the Rolling Stones. And believe me, I'm not complaining.

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0: Have a drink on me, AC/DC. April Rose, I have great news for you, and that is that Steve Gorman spurts.
1: Oh, yeah.
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0: What, you see, it's your quest for information, that thirst for knowledge that's so exciting. So we're all going to learn a little something in a few minutes. Right now, it's time for Heart. This is Straight On.
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0: 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It's a scam. 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And you're welcome.
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1: Steve Gorman Sports. The WNBA, 30 years on, is a viable, certifiably successful sports league in America. And like all leagues before it, it took about 30 years to really kick through. That's just the average for every major sporting league we have. And yesterday, two of the marquee teams played. The Minnesota Lynx hosted the Indiana Fever. The Indiana Fever are on track to be the highest scoring team in league history. They've scored 100 points in six straight games. That is a record. Whereas the Minnesota Lynx, they're actually averaging 86 points a game this year. That's their best ever. It was a tale of two very different teams. The Lynx, top to bottom, the most solid in the league. The Fever, capable of incredible bursts of offensive dynamo. Kelsey Mitchell, by the way, is the best player on the Indiana Fever. She had 37 points. Caitlin Clark is a great player, becoming greater with every passing week. She's really coming into her own. Her all-around game has greatly improved. She might be the most popular player in the league, but she's not even the best player on her team. And that's not a knock. Kelsey Mitchell is as good as it gets. The Lynx won the game 108-100 in what a lot of people think is a preview of the WNBA Finals. That would be great to see. 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
14: Now seems as good a time as any to remind you, you don't always have to take healthy habits to the extreme. Not only are you unlikely to stick with something that's difficult, even if you can keep it up, it's probably going to be to the detriment of something else. And chances are that something else is more important. So if you're on a quest to improve your health, I promise the basics are going to take you much further. I'm talking about diet, try and be as plant-based as possible, exercise, meaning multiple rounds of cardio and strength training, and sleep. For most people, 7 to 9 hours a night. I'd like to think of these things as sort of a three-legged stool, right? If you're not doing any one of them, it's really hard to keep balanced with the others. The key here is you don't have to strive for perfection. Doing anything is going to be better than nothing. I'm Dr. Sanjay Gupta, helping you live a better life.
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0: STP, Stone Temple Pilots with Interstate Love Song on Steve Gorman Rocks. We're listening to great music from 1983 throughout the night. Our next focus track coming up right after Dio. Here's Holy Diver.
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2: The year's 1983. My senior prom had a theme song in 1983, Let's Dance, the title track to the David Bowie album released that year, but that was hardly his only hit. In fact, I think this next song we're about to hear was the biggest hit from that album. David Bowie entered a studio with Nile Rodgers from Chic. So, of course, you were going to have some very, very danceable music. You were going to have up-tempo, thumping, grooving. David Bowie's newest persona, the guy in the yellow suit, it worked just as well as Ziggy Stardust or the Thin White Duke before it. From 1983, the album Let's Dance, the song Modern Love.
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1: It is August the 3rd, April Rose. Let's look back today in rock music history. Are you ready for this?
2: Yes, sir. Let's go.
1: On this day in 1987, Def Leppard released their fourth album, Hysteria. You may be familiar with it.
2: I love it. That album cover perfectly creates the word hysteria, too. It's just like a mind warp looking at it.
1: Over 20 million copies have been sold of this album. Seven top 10 singles. It is one of the biggest rock albums of the 80s. And more importantly, the first record they released after Rick Allen's incredible car crash where he lost an arm. A legendary album before it had sold a single copy, because I'm not trying to be funny. I don't think any band had ever had a record released where their drummer only had one arm. On this day in 1971, Paul McCartney announced, "Hey, I got a new band, and it's called Wings." Wings was Paul McCartney, his wife Linda McCartney, who up until that point had never played music or sung, but hey, who cares?
2: Right.
1: When you're Paul McCartney, you can do what you want. And then a member of the Moody Blues, a guy named Denny Lane. And they put out some really good records throughout the 70s, about a 10-year run for Wings. I mean, it wasn't exactly the Beatles, but all in all, they still did pretty good. Hold on, drum roll please. Happy birthday to April Rose's all-time boyfriend, James Hetfield.
2: How old is he?
1: He is a very young, very spry, 63 years old today. Happy birthday, James.
0: Yeah. The Bear.
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23: I read this interesting story the other day, which was written by a colleague of mine, about why so-called, quote, admin nights are the new book club for busy adults. Now, I learned this is a term coined by journalist Chris Collin, who wrote about this life hack in the Wall Street Journal. An admin night is when people come together for a night, a fun night, while holding one another accountable to an assignment. The ones usually considered back burner tasks, the ones that you've been putting off. The person you choose to do an admin night with matters a lot, because that's your accountability partner. That's what one person told us. People love the social aspect because it can bring these boring tasks to light, make them feel more fun, and where you go matters as well. You need to have enough space and hopefully not too many distractions. And again, don't forget to leave some time for fun. I'm Dr. Sanjay Gupta, helping you live a better life.
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0: Rush with Tom Sawyer on Steve Gorman Rocks. The Rush Tour continues to roll right along. Annika Niles delivering the goods night in and night out. Still just such a heartwarming, wonderful thing to see. So happy that Geddy Lee and Alex Lifeson are able to go out and do what it is they love to do so very much. It's funny, rock music, when I was a kid, was so genre specific. You had prog rockers, you had metal kids, you had punk kids. Rock music is no longer at the cultural center of the musical universe, and therefore the genre things have kind of melted away. I would have never been at a party in high school and heard Rush followed by the Ramones, but now, these sort of crossing up of the streams, it makes perfect sense. Great music is great music. I'm going to see Guns N' Roses this week. You know who's opening? Public Enemy. Impossible to imagine in 1989. Makes perfect sense in 2026. And I think that's pretty great.
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0: Another Brick in the Wall, part two, Pink Floyd on Steve Gorman Rock. Steve, I got a question for you. In your household, who takes out the garbage? Is it a split thing between you and your wife? Like, is that your responsibility? Because I'm newly married, and I've had to do a little convincing to get my husband to take it out. But, like, am I in the wrong? Are we doing, like, totally equal rights thing here?
1: It's just totally down to how gross it is and how heavy it is.
0: But wait, I need him to take it out. Like, there's a little part of me that dies each time that I have to take it out.
1: Well, then go ahead and kill that part off once and for all and grow up and deal with the fact that equal chores, splitting responsibilities is a part of any healthy relationship in the year 2026.
0: Did he call you to tell you to say that? This is not fair. I think the man should take the garbage out. That's just me.
1: First of all, your husband and I do not speak. We text all the time about this kind of stuff, but we do not talk.
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Yeah, you know the guy calling about your car warranty? It's a scam. This information is brought to you by Steve Gorman Rocks, and you're welcome. Yeah. The Bear.

0: Skid Row, I Remember You on Steve Gorman Rocks, big hit from the summer of 1989. Music has always elicited such strong memories in me, not just in my brain, but in my heart. You know, my central nervous system lights up when I hear a song for the first time in a while. I can usually trace that song right back to a specific event. You know, there's songs that I'm like, oh, I remember when this was on at a high school dance when I was in ninth grade. Or I remember driving in so-and-so's car in the back seat the first time I heard this song. There's so many of those for me. Music is the connective tissue. Like, I lived in Maryland, then I lived in Kentucky, then I lived in Georgia, then I lived in New York, and then L.A., and then Tennessee, and then Minnesota. And I can hear a song from back in the day, and I immediately have a place and a time. I can tell you the grade I was in. I can tell you who my friends were. Music just connects all the disparate pieces of my life into one straight line, if you will. Music always for the win.
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16: We've all been there, in a boring meeting, a long lecture, struggling to stay awake. No matter how hard you try, you nod off, and that is never a good look. Aside from the obvious, making sure you're getting enough sleep, there are a couple quick pick-me-ups that experts recommend before you take your seat. If you have time, you might try to squeeze in a quick nap, just a couple minutes even. That can increase your alertness. Or try to pop outside for a quick walk, get your blood and your hormones pumping, splash some cold water on your face, or grab a cup of coffee, obviously. If you're not a caffeine drinker, Even just taking small sips of water throughout your meeting could be enough to keep you awake. Of course, you could also make a point to engage in the meeting. You're not likely to fall asleep while you're actually talking. I'm Dr. Sanjay Gupta, helping you live a better life.
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0: Poison Talk Dirty to Me on Steve Gorman Rocks. We've got another song from the year 1983. That's our spotlight year on the show tonight. We're going to give you another one, but first it's time for the Rolling Stones, Honky Tonk Women.
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1: Where?
0: Back to the, wait, Steve, what year are we going to?
2: The year is 1983. I started college in August, moved over to Bowling Green, Kentucky to attend Western Kentucky University, and for the first time in my life had access to MTV every day. On campus, in the student center, there was a TV that never, ever changed channels. It was MTV 247. And this next song from Journey was one of the videos that MTV couldn't play enough. If you popped yourself in front of a TV in 1983, give it an hour. You're going to hear and see Separate Ways.

0: Separate Ways Journey on Steve Gorman Rock. Steve, speaking of Separate Ways,
1: okay,
0: you went separate ways with your former band, the Black Crowes.
1: Right.
0: Once you made that separation, did peace overcome you, or did it take a while to kind of like settle out?
1: It's just like ending any relationship, business or personal. You have a feeling of, hey, the wind is back in my sails. I'm just doing my thing now. And ultimately, there'll be a time, no matter how successful you are, a year, 2 years, 3 years later. For me, it was about 3 years later. I finally felt like my life was just making perfect sense. It was sort of static, like I didn't have a new project on the horizon. And then it dawned on me, wait, I still need to process some of this. I still need to figure out how I feel after the fact. Because for me, it had been 27 years of my life. So it was a big thing to leave behind. But again, just imagine breaking up. Even if you know you need to break up with somebody, doing it and then getting to the other side of it, it still requires some patience and a lot of honesty with, yeah, this is better for me, but it still kind of sucks sometimes. It's just like anything else.
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10: We've all been there, in a boring meeting, a long lecture, struggling to stay awake. 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Get your blood and your hormones pumping, splash some cold water on your face, or grab a cup of coffee, obviously. If you're not a caffeine drinker, even just taking small sips of water throughout your meeting could be enough to keep you awake. Of course, you could also make a point to engage in the meeting. You're not likely to fall asleep while you're actually talking. I'm Dr. Sanjay Gupta, helping you live a better life.
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0: Soundgarden with Black Hole Sun on Steve Gorman Rocks. Soundgarden's drummer, Matt Cameron, just gave an interview on Dean Del Rey's podcast, Let There Be Talk, last week. If you're a Soundgarden fan, you are going to want to check this out. He talked about the fact that the final Soundgarden album is currently being mixed. It's 8 songs the band recorded with Chris Cornell shortly before his untimely death in 2017. One of the things Matt Cameron said is, I'm hoping the reaction won't be too intense for people, but I know that it will be because it has been for us. Wow. 8 songs. That's pretty much all there is with vocals. We have some instrumentals left over to work on, but right now we're just going to put these out, the songs we have Chris's voice on. That is going to be, as he said, pretty intense. Soundgarden fans are going to get a parting shot from one of the great American bands of any era.
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1: On this day back in 2007, Queen guitarist Brian May finally turned in his astronomy PhD thesis to Imperial College in London. And it was about 36 years after it was due. So you see, Brian, he's always been an astronomy buff, right? And he thought that would be his career path until Queen came calling. So after nearly four decades of legendary music, Brian thought, you know, hey, it's about time to finish that thesis. Now, since then, he's actually worked on a mission to Pluto with NASA and even co-founded his own awareness day called Asteroid Day. That's your Classic Rock Rewind. I'm April Rose, and this is Steve Gorman Rocks.
0: Yeah. The Bear.

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0: Fact, brought to you by Steve Gorman Rocks. Dolly Parton once entered a Dolly Parton look-alike contest and got last place. Yes, that's true. And this is Steve Gorman Rocks.
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1: Steve Gorman Sports. The WNBA, 30 years on, is a viable, certifiably successful sports league in America. And like all leagues before it, it took about 30 years to really kick through. That's just the average for every major sporting league we have. And yesterday, two of the marquee teams played. The Minnesota Lynx hosted the Indiana Fever. The Indiana Fever are on track to be the highest scoring team in league history. They've scored 100 points in six straight games. That is a record. Whereas the Minnesota Lynx, they're actually averaging 86 points a game this year. That's their best ever. It was a tale of two very different teams. The Lynx, top to bottom, the most solid in the league. The Fever, capable of incredible bursts of offensive dynamo. Kelsey Mitchell, by the way, is the best player on the Indiana Fever. She had 37 points. Caitlin Clark is a great player, becoming greater with every passing week. She's really coming into her own. Her all-around game has greatly improved. She might be the most popular player in the league, but she's not even the best player on her team. And that's not a knock. Kelsey Mitchell is as good as it gets. The Lynx won the game 108-100 in what a lot of people think is a preview of the WNBA Finals. That would be great to see. 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
12: Across the country right now, at this very moment, there are probably arguments taking place about who's doing more of the housework, the homework, the shuttling of kids from this activity to that. It's true. By and large, women do more of this than men. But doesn't have to be that way. And if you and your spouse can level that playing field, it's going to make both of you and your kids happier. Psychologist Yelena Kecmanovic says this might be how you get there. As hard as it might be at first, try to think of your partner like a teammate, not an adversary. Learn how to do some of the chores your partner does to get a better understanding of how much effort something takes. And finally, take the time to acknowledge what the other person is doing. And every now and then, even express your appreciation. That'll go a long way. I'm Dr. Sanjay Gupta, helping you live a better life.
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Europe with the final countdown on Steve Gorman Rocks. We are playing a lot of music tonight from 1983. That's the year we're focusing on. A very big hit from that year and an iconic hit for several reasons coming up after we first hear from Aerosmith, Dream On.

0: You gotta come back in time with us.
1: Where?
0: Back to the, wait, Steve, what year are we going to?
2: The year is 1983, and up until that point, there's never been a heavy metal album to sit at number one on the Billboard album chart. That changed with the release of Metal Health by Quiet Riot. The LA-based metal band took that album all the way to number one, the first metal band to do so. It was their first album that most people had ever heard. In America, Quiet Riot was the new kid on the block, but they'd been around for a while. In fact, they had released two albums already, only released in Japan. So their third album was the first one most of America got a handle on. And as I said, riding it to the top of the charts, it makes perfect sense when you lead with a single like this. Come on, Feel the Noise.

0: Quiet Riot, Come On, Feel the Noise on Steve Gorman Rocks. A couple things about that song and that band that have stood the test of time. One is the music itself. The band went into the studio to record Come On, Feel the Noise. It was as if they were fulfilling the terms of a judge-ordered weekend in the clink. The label wanted a cover. The producer wanted a cover. He said, you know, we need a song that's familiar to people. The band had no interest in doing that. They said, we write our own songs. We don't need to do this. The producer suggested the song you just heard, Come On, Feel the Noise, an old Slade song. So the band went in, learned it, sort of, played it half-heartedly. The producer was able to pull the parts out of them and then edit together a perfect take. Kevin DeBrow, the singer, went in to sing it, again, against his will, but he figured, well, I'll just lay into it, get it over with, and hopefully cooler heads prevail, and it doesn't make the album. Not only did it make the album, it defined Quiet Riot to millions of fans all over the world. Sometimes the producers, sometimes the labels actually know what a band needs. Millions of mistakes have been made from people wearing jackets and ties, but every now and again, they get it right. And in Quiet Riot's case, man, they really got it right.
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20: What are the chances you are listening to this while drinking a nice hot cup of coffee? If so, don't let me stop you. For years, we've been reporting on the health benefits of coffee, and that's not going to stop today. A new study, this one out of Harvard School of Public Health, found that coffee and tea could help lower your risk of developing dementia. People who enjoyed 1 to 3 caffeinated cups a day saw the biggest impact. In addition to the caffeine, coffee contains hundreds of bioactive compounds that can influence inflammation, glucose metabolism, vascular function, and oxidative stress. It's also possible coffee drinkers might be doing other things that keep them healthy. Eating a more balanced diet, getting plenty of exercise, sleep, not smoking, or drinking too much alcohol. And finally, staying socially active. I'm Dr. Sanjay Gupta, helping you live a better life.
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2: AI to replicate your voice when Steve Gorman can do just the same. 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
3: I really want to go show people how strong and muscular I am. Do you see how strong and muscular I am?
2: Yeah, that was not good. But this

0: Pink Floyd with Mother on Steve Gorman Rocks. My mom was always giving us advice, solicited and otherwise, words to the wise. You know, the woman made it 96 plus years. So, I mean, she'd seen a lot of things. She had a lot of good advice to give. Every now and again, though, you hear somebody giving advice to someone and you just look at them and go, what are you talking about, dude? I saw a list of pieces of advice people have received from their elders lately, and some of them were just cracking me up. This one, stop going to the movies, stop getting coffee, and you'll be able to buy a house. Well, maybe back in the day. It's not really how it works anymore. If you're short on rent, just ask the landlord to lower it for a while. Again, that might have worked in 1957 in Sunnybrook Farms. No landlord I've ever met would give you a break. Here's a great piece of advice I saw. Anything less than 3 cigarettes a day and you'll be okay. Yeah, sorry to say. Maybe that was the case back in the day, but I would have to imagine most of us have been dispossessed of such a notion. Science and medicine, they have a funny way of getting our heads turned around on things like that.
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0: The car is just what I needed on Steve Gormarock's, kicking off the final hour of the night for Monday, August 3rd. Alice in Chains, Rush, Motley Crue, ZZ Top, Cheap Trick, all coming this hour. Right now, let's go to the mountaintop, the greatest rock band of them all, Led Zeppelin, When the Levee Breaks.
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0: Steve Gorman is taking a brief intermission from classic rock music to answer a very important phone call.
1: I'm just curious, what I got to do to get on air and let my wife and kids hear me? Or just let me hear myself? Hell, let me know.
0: Well, you've done it. Call 844-446-7626. And Steve Gorman Rocks will put you on the air.
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0: It's time for Questionable Wisdom on Steve Gorman Rocks. 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
1: Listening on 102.1 The Fox in South Carolina, we have Carly who needs some advice. Now, Carly's husband is a gynecologist, and one of Carly's friends just randomly decided to start seeing him, right?
2: Oh, boy.
1: Yeah, so Carly, she's pretty uncomfortable with her husband being that close to her friend. Steve, what do you think? What should she do?
2: Oh, my God. Oh, Lord. My first instinct is to say he's a gynecologist, he's a professional, he's a doctor, he sees women all the time, it's just a professional relationship. But then I go, you know what, stop kidding yourself. No. In the list of no-nos, I think switching gynecologist to go to your friend's husband, that has to be in red letters on that list. I mean, but April, it's really, you tell me, is this a little nutty or what?
1: No, I think it's definitely uncomfortable. Like, I can't imagine my best friend's husband's nether parts and having to inspect them and then just going to hang out with them and have dinner plans with them and just having all that knowledge. It's definitely weird. Carly, tell your friend to find a different gynecologist because it's going to be too awkward. Does that make sense?
2: Oh, it all makes sense. Not that I was really listening because I've gotten so uncomfortable with the entire concept. I really don't even. I just want to move on and put on some more rock music.
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14: A better life with Dr. Sanjay Gupta.
15: Now seems as good a time as any to remind you you don't always have to take healthy habits to the extreme. Not only are you unlikely to stick with something that's difficult, even if you can keep it up, it's probably going to be to the detriment of something else. And chances are that something else is more important. So if you're on a quest to improve your health, I promise the basics are going to take you much further. I'm talking about diet, try and be as plant-based as possible, exercise, meaning multiple rounds of cardio and strength training, and sleep. For most people, 7 to 9 hours a night. I'd like to think of these things as sort of a three-legged stool, right? If you're not doing any one of them, it's really hard to keep balanced with the others. The key here is you don't have to strive for perfection. Doing anything is going to be better than nothing. I'm Dr. Sanjay Gupta, helping you live a better life.
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0: Rush with Limelight on Steve Gorman Rocks from the Moving Pictures album. Our final focus track from 1983 is coming up in just a few minutes. But first, we'll go to the title track from Motley Crue's album, the first album they ever recorded with all four guys sober. Here's Dr. Feelgood.
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2: The year is 1983, and the band ZZ Top had already been around quite a while. I mean, they formed in the late 60s. They had a really great run in the 70s. They were one of those bands everybody loved, everybody was aware of, but nothing could have prepared the world for what they unleashed in 1983. Eliminator came out, and almost overnight blew past every expectation anybody could have ever had for the little old band from Texas in terms of the pop charts. Hit after hit, video after video. There was ZZ Top before Eliminator, and there has been ZZ Top ever since. This was the line in the sand, the biggest album of their career by far. And it all kicked off with the lead single, Sharp Dressed Man.
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1: It is August the 3rd, April Rose. Let's look back today in rock music history. Are you ready for this?
2: Yes, sir. Let's go.
1: On this day in 1987, Def Leppard released their fourth album, Hysteria. You may be familiar with it.
2: I love it. That album cover perfectly creates the word hysteria, too. It's just like a mind warp looking at it.
1: Over 20 million copies have been sold of this album. Seven top 10 singles. It is one of the biggest rock albums of the 80s. And more importantly, the first record they released after Rick Allen's incredible car crash where he lost an arm. A legendary album before it had sold a single copy, because I'm not trying to be funny. I don't think any band had ever had a record released where their drummer only had one arm. On this day in 1971, Paul McCartney announced, "Hey, I got a new band, and it's called Wings." Wings was Paul McCartney, his wife Linda McCartney, who up until that point had never played music or sung, but hey, who cares?
2: Right.
1: When you're Paul McCartney, you can do what you want. And then a member of the Moody Blues, a guy named Denny Lane. And they put out some really good records throughout the 70s, about a 10-year run for Wings. I mean, it wasn't exactly the Beatles, but all in all, they still did pretty good. Hold on, drum roll, please. Happy birthday to April Rose's all-time boyfriend, James Hetfield.
2: How old is he?
1: He is a very young, very spry, 63 years old today. Happy birthday, James.
3: Here's the deal. 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
14: Now seems as good a time as any to remind you, you don't always have to take healthy habits to the extreme. Not only are you unlikely to stick with something that's difficult, even if you can keep it up, it's probably going to be to the detriment of something else. And chances are that something else is more important. So if you're on a quest to improve your health, I promise the basics are going to take you much further. I'm talking about diet, try and be as plant-based as possible, exercise, meaning multiple rounds of cardio and strength training, and sleep. For most people, 7 to 9 hours a night. I'd like to think of these things as sort of a three-legged stool, right? If you're not doing any one of them, it's really hard to keep balanced with the others. The key here is you don't have to strive for perfection. Doing anything is going to be better than nothing. I'm Dr. Sanjay Gupta, helping you live a better life.
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0: Cheap Trick, I Want You to Want Me from Cheap Trick at Budokan, the live album that made that band really, really, really, really, really, really big. April, they're from Rockford, Illinois. Have you ever been there?
1: Yes, like 3 hours west of Chicago. You know, it's a pretty happening place.
0: It's on the way from Chicago to Minneapolis, so every time I do that drive, I drive by and I go, hey, this is where Cheap Trick is from, and then I keep on going.
1: That's the best thing that came out of Rockford was Cheap Trick.
0: No question about it. Hey, tomorrow night's Tuesday night, so what we thought we'd do is come back and play 5 hours of great music and hang out. Join us, won't you? We'll talk to you then.
1: See you then.
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Up all night and doing overtime. 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
9: As a parent, when you send your kid off to school in the morning, you know that they're going to be learning, they're going to be spending time with their friends. But new study out of UCSF found adolescents are spending an average of 70 minutes of their school day on their phones. Now, some kids will say they need their phones to help with schoolwork, but this study found that they were spending the vast majority of their screen time on TikTok, Instagram, and Snapchat. Not really apps that you're going to be turning to for homework help. Now, the study's lead author said, don't blame kids for using their phones at school. Teach them how to resist them. Focus on what they'd get by putting them aside rather than what you're taking away. Explain how phones could hurt their academic performance, and also remind them of this. Nothing takes the place of real face-to-face friendships. I'm Dr. Sanjay Gupta, helping you live a better life.
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And I can't tell the difference between ABC News, Hill Street Blues, and a preacher in the old time gospel hour, stealing money from the sick and the old.

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3: Even for people who fall asleep easily, staying asleep can be difficult. You wake up, your mind starts to race, you can't turn those thoughts off. Sleep experts say there are a few things you can try. Cognitive shuffling. That's when you choose a random, impersonal, non-emotional word. Then for each letter of that word, think of as many words that begin with each letter as you can before moving on to the next one. It distracts your brain from stress. It also mimics the fragmented thought patterns that usually occur as you drift off to sleep. Sensory grounding is something else. That's when you work through things you can hear, feel, see, smell, or taste. That helps you to be in the moment instead of dwelling on the past or the future, or just do a mental walkthrough of a place you know well. Familiar but neutral imagery that can calm the brain. I'm Dr. Sanjay Gupta, helping you live a better life.
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0: 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The rock of another world famous marathon. More than 30 minutes of bear rock makes a marathon. 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

0: today is National Cookie Day. Today is to Cookie Monster what baby oil is to P. Diddy.
1: Oh, God. That's a pretty thought. Mm, I like cookies.
0: Yeah.
1: Yeah.
0: Me too. Yeah, I'm into that.
1: You were aware that it was Cookie Day, so did you bring any?
0: I had a... what did I have for breakfast today?
1: Mm-hmm.
0: I had a half a cinnamon roll that my girlfriend baked two nights ago. I microwaved it.
1: Yeah.
0: And it was heavenly.
1: Yeah. Not so bad.
0: Yeah. And now I'm here in the radio studio with you. And I'll tell you what.
1: What'd you do with the other half?
0: I put it back in the Tupperware. I just don't have enough time to eat. They're big.
1: Yeah.
0: And you only have a few minutes. I sucked down my coffee.
1: Yeah. And you knew you were going to see me in about 5 minutes. And you thought, nope. New cinnamon roll for Steve.
0: How will I get it here is the question. I'm not the kind of guy that's going to walk around with dirty dishes. I thought about it.
1: You put it in a little Tupperware.
0: I love you, but not as much as I hate dirty dishes. I don't want to carry them around. And then every morning when I'm getting ready, there's this awkward ritual where I go outside with my coffee, and it's me and Milton. And I go, come on, Milton, poop for me. And it's that.
1: Mm-hmm.
0: So every morning, if there was a janitor in the restaurant next door on the other side of that fence listening to me, he would think I was just a weird old man with a bizarre fetish. Who the hell is Milton?
1: Milton. But whoever that crazy guy is over there, he's got lovely breath.
0: Yeah.
1: He smells like cinnamon rolls.
0: Thank you. Thank you for noticing. All right, kids. It's Tuesday. Russia had a soldier go full friendly fire in Crimea, killed some other Russians. Doesn't really affect you, but it's a thing today everyone's talking about in the international news.
1: Might feel like cheering on if you're just, anti-Russia.
0: Saudi is asking Trump to be nice to Iran so far away. And the Iranian hackers went after a water facility in Minnesota. Mitch McConnell's still probably dead. Dr. Fauci still a complete douche. Elections today. In Michigan and Wisconsin, that's going to involve a lot of...
1: Oh, boy. Wisconsin's already... Well, they're both already a mess, and it could get a lot worse.
0: Exactly. You're not going to believe this, Steve. We found more Medicaid.
1: Open up a door. Oh, look, there it is.
0: We're learning more about the Idaho In-N-Out shooter's victims, and because there was a Second Amendment hero and a cop that... got out in front of this one and stopped it from becoming worse. Weirdly, this is a mass shooting the liberals don't want to talk about.
1: Oh, no. It's not getting much coverage at all.
0: All it takes is a tranny or a hero, and they don't want to talk about it.
1: Yeah.
0: Do you know what I mean?
1: Oh, yeah.
0: Spokane wildfires out of control. We think we know what caused them.
1: Not climate change, by the way. They immediately want to say climate change. No, they found a guy. Who apparently was doing the lighting of the fire.
0: I'm glad you pointed that out, because, boy, they wanted to blame climate change.
1: Bet.
0: Nancy Guthrie's still dead.
1: And where are we on Mitch McConnell again?
0: Still dead. Yeah. Hang on, let me check. Yeah, he doesn't seem to be alive. More on the guy that jumped naked off the Brooklyn Bridge and why he didn't die. It's a weird story. We'll get to it at some point.
1: Was it that little bag that he was carrying and holding over his head like a parachute? I don't know if that actually helped slow him down at all.
0: It might have. I would say it was a miracle from God, but then people would be mad at me for saying that.
1: Mm.
0: There's this college professor in Cambridge. He's a young black guy. And the dishonest things he did to push the DEI narrative have really turned some heads today. So we'll get to all that. That Spanish World Cup guy. For Ann Torres and his Make Spain Great Again hat.
1: Mm-hmm.
0: He came out and he explained what it had to do with Trump and why he was doing it. And it's upsetting some people. We'll tell you about that. And apparently the cast of the Dutton Ranch, Texas, a little too hot for them. They don't like it.
1: Yeah, can we move?
0: Oh, these Hollywood actors wanted to pretend to be badass cowboys in Texas and they can't do it? They can't do it. We'll tell you the story of all that and more today on an all-new episode of the Walton and Johnson Show.
1: Ooh, I got chills.
0: Yeah, it's gonna be a doozy, kids. Get your breakfast tacos. There's a lot on the way.
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3: A better life with Dr. Sanjay Gupta.
4: As a parent, when you send your kid off to school in the morning, you know that they're going to be learning, they're going to be spending time with their friends. But new study out of UCSF found adolescents are spending an average of 70 minutes of their school day on their phones. Now, some kids will say they need their phones to help with schoolwork, but this study found that they were spending the vast majority of their screen time on TikTok, Instagram, and Snapchat. Not really apps that you're going to be turning to for homework help. Now, the study's lead author said, "Don't blame kids for using their phones at school. Teach them how to resist them. Focus on what they'd get by putting them aside rather than what you're taking away. Explain how phones could hurt their academic performance, and also remind them of this. Nothing takes the place of real face-to-face friendships." I'm Dr. Sanjay Gupta, helping you live a better life.
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0: Ashley Garibay was 23 years old, a young woman from Stockton, California, somehow made flipping burgers sound like a calling from the mount. In-N-Out was her first job. She fell so hard for the double doubles and the animal style that she dreamed of one day running her own restaurant.
1: Really?
0: That was what she wanted to do. So when Twin Falls, Idaho got its shiny new In-N-Out burger,
1: she's there.
0: The corporation sent her there to start training the locals. She was a California girl on a burger missionary trip.
1: So, not even a local. She was just there helping out.
0: Yeah, she got sent. Imagine what her mom and dad thought. She's there in potato country, explaining how In-N-Out works to the locals there. And then on a busy as a church picnic with free ice cream on a Sunday afternoon, crowds everywhere. People just trying to get their fries without a sign of existential crisis. And all of a sudden, some nut job shows up. No manifesto. No known beef with the menu. Just a rifle and a random rampage outside the restaurant.
1: Just not a clue as to what set that off. Huh?
0: Three dead, seven wounded. Ashley was one of them. Now her parents are raising money on social media. They have a GoFundMe to try to give her a proper funeral.
1: Her parents probably thought, you know, well, she's going to Twin Falls, Idaho.
0: What could
1: probably
0: happen?
1: Probably couldn't be safer. Getting her out of, you know, a dangerous world over here in California, send her to Twin Falls where she'll be fine.
0: Right. Mm-hmm. Compared to where she was.
1: Yeah, well, you know, you never know where the evil lurks, where the viper is coiled and ready to strike.
0: The media doesn't want to tell her story. A young woman from California gets murdered in the heartland of America, but they're not going to tell the story because the heroes was a Second Amendment guy and a local cop. That's the last thing they want you to talk about.
1: Oh, the video or the still shots, whatever you've seen so far of the guy, you know, just the average citizen who went in with a gun. He was carrying that in a shoulder holster, and he had a suppressor on it.
0: Dude.
1: I mean, that's how he carried it all the time. It wasn't like he knew he was going into this. That's the kind of stuff that would make great news, great video for the news, but they don't want you to see it.
0: Man, he's a Billy Head guy.
1: Yeah.
0: That was my first thought. I saw the way this guy was just walking around with that, waiting for a crisis done.
1: And it did, and he didn't back down.
0: That's what Billy Head does now. Don't say it too loud. I mean, yeah,
1: got big enough hit already.
0: It's going to go to his head, right? But it was the first thing I thought. Everybody's got, well, people like us all have a buddy like that. I shouldn't say everyone. It's plenty of Marxist-loving DSA losers out there that don't know someone that wants to be a hero. They want to be a victim. It's the difference between our side and theirs. Another difference between our side and theirs is that we actually have something in common. They just don't realize it. The left is really, really concerned about why no one wants to admit Mitch McConnell's dead. And
1: yeah, what's up with that?
0: They think we don't feel the same way. No, we think the same thing. We don't get it either.
1: Mm.
0: The Senate tortoise, Mitch McConnell, has been missing in action since mid-June after a fall at home that turned into pneumonia and a hospital stay that just won't quit, and that's all that happened. There's nothing else going on here. It's fine. I'm fine. I have multiple strokes at press conferences in front of a live audience.
1: But who doesn't, right?
0: Bro, nobody's seen him since June 11th. The last time we saw this, that was before we all went to Colorado for my birthday.
1: That seems like years ago now, doesn't it?
0: I know. It was a really long time ago. 46 roll calls, Steve. That's how many he's missed, including the defense bill, all the Iran stuff, and a stack of Trump nominees.
1: But I guess he's still getting that paycheck, huh?
0: Right. And I think...
1: Or somebody is. Who's cashing those checks?
0: Well, you know...
1: I know they don't do checks. Yeah.
0: The real money for Mitch
1: is... Direct deposit.
0: The money him and his wife get from China.
1: Well, sure. That's why she headed over there the minute he disappeared.
0: The minute Mitch was having health problems, his wife wasn't by his bedside. She was off flying off to China to talk to the vice president. Never for that's a huge detail in the story of Mitch McConnell and his legacy. Yep. There's a very odd thing to do. Do you know anyone whose family members would do that if they were having a health crisis?
1: No.
0: No. I don't know a single person. Oh, my God. My spouse just had a stroke and he's in the hospital. I've got to get to Mozambique and talk to the the hell? Makes no sense at all.
1: Mm-mm.
0: So his office is keeping the updates thinner than airplane coffee.
2: Intense physical therapy.
0: Not cleared for duty. He even skipped the fancy farm picnic. You missed the farm picnic. for those that don't know, it's Kentucky's political Super Bowl. Politicians eat fried chickens and hang out together. And
1: yeah.
0: When he skips the picnic, you know the wheels are wobbling, guys.
1: No kidding. Oh, yeah, that's a big deal.
0: Now, Kentucky has a Democrat governor. His name's Andy Beshear. But unlike other states, when there's a senator that's out of commission, the governor doesn't get to replace him. All they can do is have a special election. So they're not really worried about Andy. They're worried about Thomas Massie. There are people in the state that are really mad that Thomas Massie's gone now, and they don't want him replaced to replace Mitch McConnell. They don't want the other senator in Kentucky to be even more libertarian than Rand Paul.
1: Hmm.
0: Rand Paul, the most libertarian senator, but even he's still kind of a conservative. The last thing they want is a guy that makes Rand Paul look like an authoritarian by comparison, which would be a lot.
1: Yeah.
0: The other guy, it's that CNN guy, Scott Jennings. That's the other guy people think could replace him. You've seen him before on CNN, right?
1: Yeah.
0: To give you an idea of how Scott feels about this whole thing, he was one of the people who claimed to have spoken to Mitch on the phone and said he was fine weeks ago.
1: Uh-huh.
0: So that's how much you could trust Scott Jennings now that he's shown his, oh, I talked to Mitch on the phone. He's doing great.
1: Mm-hmm.
0: Cool. Could he post a video? Or
1: I've got him on the phone right now. Hey, Mitch. Uh-huh, yeah. No, everybody says hi. You feeling okay?
0: Yeah.
1: Mitch says he's good.
0: Yeah, it's
1: put,
0: okay.
1: Put it on speaker so we can hear him. Oh, he had to go.
0: He had to run.
1: Yeah, really, yeah, he's busy.
0: Really important phone call from China. I mean, his mom.
1: I mean, yeah.
0: His aunt. So Kentucky law says no, the governor can't replace you, special election only. The seat stays vacant until the results are certified. No gubernatorial golden ticket.
1: Mm-hmm.
0: Andy Beshear doesn't get to play Willy Wonka with the Senate. But still, you'd think. So then what's the holdup then? It won't hurt the Republicans. Why don't they move forward with it? Is it Andy Beshear that's holding it up?
1: Couldn't begin to guess. I don't know. But it's weird, that's for sure.
0: So what happens next? Well, the whole thing's hypothetical. Another guy they considered is Republican Secretary of State Michael Adams. He could be the guy, but it's all hypothetical. McConnell hasn't resigned yet. The seat's not empty.
1: It's just not vacant. I mean, it's not filled either. It's just empty, but right. Not empty, empty.
0: Yeah, they say he's in it. Right, exactly. Mm-hmm. It's weekend at Bernie's still. So the turtle stays off the radar. The more the vultures start circling the Kentucky sky, the more you gotta wonder, will they be having turtle soup for dinner?
1: Turtle soup.
0: Mm-hmm.
1: What was that character's name? That, the guy who played, you know, the comedian.
0: Dana Carvey played a turtle. Yeah.
1: That was Mitch McConnell, basically.
0: What was his character's name? Turtle Man, that's all it was called.
1: Oh,
0: it was from a movie called The Master of Disguise.
1: There you go.
0: For those that don't know what we're talking about, Dana Carvey, a great impersonationist, once did a movie that was a complete flop.
1: And it was silly and unnecessary.
0: And they never asked him to do another movie again after that. You know, you ever notice that? That was the last we heard from Dana Carvey for the most part. And then once in a while, he'll come back and do a cameo on SNL. And just blow it right out of the water. Just phenomenal. His impersonation of Biden, for example, is there anyone better?
1: Oh, it was good. Yeah, yeah. It was very funny.
0: Yeah. Maybe he could be the senator of Kentucky.
1: We'd never notice.
0: I think he's available.
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7: What are the chances you are listening to this while drinking a nice hot cup of coffee? If so, don't let me stop you. For years, we've been reporting on the health benefits of coffee, and that's not going to stop today. A new study, this one out of Harvard School of Public Health, found that coffee and tea could help lower your risk of developing dementia. People who enjoyed 1 to 3 caffeinated cups a day saw the biggest impact. In addition to the caffeine, coffee contains hundreds of bioactive compounds that can influence inflammation, glucose metabolism, vascular function, and oxidative stress. It's also possible coffee drinkers might be doing other things that keep them healthy. Eating a more balanced diet, getting plenty of exercise, sleep, not smoking, or drinking too much alcohol. And finally, staying socially active. I'm Dr. Sanjay Gupta, helping you live a better life.
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8: The mayor reminds you, it's only a radio show, so you don't have to
9: end Johnson. Johnson
8: and Johnson.
9: KYYI,
8: which don't
9: us. KYYI,
8: which don't
9: us. KYYI, which don't us. KYYI,

0: let's say China. China.
1: China.
0: China.
1: China.
0: China.
1: China.
0: China.
1: China.
0: China.
1: China.
0: You go over to China.
1: China.
0: China.
1: China.
0: China.
1: China.
0: China.
1: China.
0: China. China.
1: You take China.
2: China.
0: China. I love them. China.
1: China.
0: China.
1: China.
0: China.
1: I have to have my China.
0: China.
1: China. Because China.
0: China.
1: China.
0: China.
1: China.
0: China.
1: China.
0: China.
1: China.
0: China.
1: China.
0: China.
1: China.
0: China.
1: China.
0: China.
1: China.
0: China. Now.
1: China.
0: China. You know, China.
3: I know China very well. China.
4: China.
3: China.
4: China.
3: China.
4: China.
5: China. China.
6: China. Wisconsin, where I'm from.
7: It's China to me. China. China,
8: China,
7: China, China,
8: so
7: China,
8: China,
7: China, China.
9: You want to buy from China?
7: That's great. Buy from China.
10: Does anybody know? Did you know that? What's he trying to say?
11: Did you know that voice is Sting? Did you know that?
10: No, that's Trump.
0: China, China,
1: China,
0: China,
1: China,
0: China. I've been saying China,
1: China,
0: China, China,
10: China,
0: China, China, China, China.
11: Greetings, kids.
12: I think he met the voice that went,
13: I want my MTV.
11: I just want to let you know, every problem you have right now, if you dig deep enough, what you'll find...
0: China. China!
11: Mitch McConnell.
14: Uh-huh. Let me ask you about China. China.
11: Iran.
14: I'll go to China. China,
11: China, Russia.
0: China, China, China. China.
11: The COVID China, vaccines.
15: China, I just wish he was a better China, communicator China, China, so we could tell China, what it is China, he's suggesting here.
11: It's a good point, Billy.
15: I don't know.
11: Good morning.
15: I do know that our emailers are... pretty, what do you call it when you're like geniuses?
11: Okay. Astute, maybe? Observant?
15: No, I think they're pretty smart.
11: Clever, yeah.
15: This guy wrote in, Wolf Dog or something like that. Well, I can't remember. Anyway, the Wolf. We'll call him the Wolf. He said, difference is, from whatever y'all said this morning, Billy Ed would have put that gunman down with one shot. Well, yeah, you're right. What's he talking about?
11: I don't know. Who knows? There's no way to know. There's
15: Well, he's right. I would have.
11: You would have done what, Billy?
15: Put the gunman down with one shot.
11: What gunman?
15: I don't know. Whichever one he's talking about.
11: It doesn't matter what he's talking about.
15: I bet it's that burger guy. You know, we talked about him yesterday. Did y'all bring him up this morning?
11: No, we didn't bring him up. I don't know what you're talking about.
15: No news from the in and out.
11: It's a complete mystery, yeah.
15: Wolf knows. Yeah. That's the difference right there. I would have gone, you probably never saw that movie, Cobra. When Rocky wasn't busy being Rocky or Rambo, he made a movie back in the day called Cobra.
11: Is that the one where he was an arm wrestler?
15: No. That was, he was a truck driver, I think, in that one or something. I don't remember.
11: Cobra was a 1980s car chase film.
15: Well, it was more than that. He took a dude out in the grocery store. He's walking the aisles of the grocery store, you know, and there's a guy in there shooting people and stuff. And Cobra don't play, man. Cobra went in there and took care of business.
11: Well, you got to be careful.
15: All the rest of the police were outside hiding behind their cars. What are we going to do? There's a man in there shooting people and stuff. You know, Rocky looked at him and went, I got this, you know, step back like that, you know, like he does. He goes, I got this. And he goes in there and he just takes the dude out.
11: Did he have it, though?
15: Oh, he had it.
11: Really?
15: Yeah, he got that.
11: Lickety split, would you say?
15: I wouldn't say that.
11: I never understood what that expression meant. Why do people say lickety split? Where did that start?
15: It's probably, some dirty joke somebody was telling.
11: See, now it sounds dirty, but
15: sure.
11: But back then, do you think they knew that? People were more innocent back then.
15: Yeah, nobody knew, you know.
11: Back then, you could say 69 and nobody would go, nice.
15: No, they wouldn't do that.
11: Right, what would be the point? I kind of remember Cobra. It was a while ago. I was a little kid when this movie came out. I do like the thing.

0: In a movie called Cobra, I find that to be cool. And,
1: he is breeding a new kind of criminal.
0: Not really a new criminal anymore, though. Kind of an old criminal at this point.
2: These are scary-looking dudes, man.
0: Yeah, we're looking at the trailer in the background.
2: Yeah, 40 years ago, this was...
1: Breeding a new kind of cop.
0: A new kind of cop, Billy Ed.
2: Yeah. Was it RoboCop? No.
0: No, it was Cobra.
2: Cobra with his toothpick between his lips and his shades on and his, you know, jaw set for tough, extra double tough.
0: See, there's Rocky there in the aviators. Boy, I don't know what to think because it's the only kind of glasses I can wear because my head's big.
2: You like them aviators?
0: Well, they look good on Rambo, but then Biden wears them too.
2: You know? That's not good.
0: I know. What are you going to do?
2: Oh, by the way, speaking of presidents and, you know, pardons and stuff, because that's what I think about Biden. You think Trump will let Tony Romo off the hook?
0: It's a good question.
2: You know, Romo got suspended by CBS, and, you know, everybody's all upset with him. Now, if a politician gets arrested for suspicion of driving under the influence, everybody just looks the other way. They go, well, yeah, you know, that's what they do. But a former football player.
0: Okay.
2: He's got to be chastised. He's got to be punished. But he's also a buddy of Trump's. Trump played golf with him, talks about what a good athlete he is, good golfer, good for the Cowboys, way back in the day, sometimes even before he was president. And I'm thinking, well, you know, Tony's got that get-out-of-jail-free card in his back pocket.
0: One of the other problems with Tony Romo's DUI is that the AI community can't stop doing funny things with it. I've seen him dance so many times.
2: He didn't dance in the original video.
0: No.
2: Oh, the AI made him dance.
0: Right, exactly. It's an absurd amount of it. There's one where he's getting out of his car and there's glass bottles dropping everywhere. The bottles aren't even open. He's wearing pink Crocs.
3: I'm going to play an auditory stimulus and I need you to synchronize your motor movements to the beat.
0: It's like Say Anything. He's got the speaker up in the air.
3: Standardized test.
2: Oh, Lord.
0: All right, so now
2: imagine if that was you. If either you or Tony Romo, or that was you, Kenny Webster, up there on that screen, and the whole world is watching you act a fool like that. Even though you didn't do it, it's just embarrassing.
0: The fact that the world's reacting the way they are to this thing makes me think he's going to land on his feet even if he doesn't get his job back.
2: Yeah, he'd be all right.
0: He'll have a podcast or something called Getting Sloshed with Tony or the Tony Romo Power Hour, sponsored by Corona. Probably sponsored by Corona.
2: Probably.
0: Be my guess.
2: Did they say what kind of a bottle was? I mean, he had an empty, an open container in the Jeep with him. I don't know if they ever claimed the actual brand name or anything.
0: I have in his vehicle. Let's see if we could figure it out. I could search the web real quick. It's important to know this kind of stuff.
2: Oh, yeah.
0: Because if you ever get a DUI with a former NFL quarterback who probably lost more games than he won, you want to know what kind of bottle to have in the car with you.
2: I don't know what his record was at the Cowboys. I know he was there for a good long while. His record in the playoffs was more of the issue, but that probably not just Tony's fault.
0: Exact brand or type not publicly specified, but they did find a bottle in the black Jeep. Many liquor bottles, too. Shooters in his backpack. That's probably from the golf course. He had a few shooters, it said. What was his losing record over his career?
2: While you look at that, I'll just look. I think he's going to be okay. They said his net worth is, it's estimate, somewhere in the $80 million range. He's been getting paid pretty good for the last, you know, 20 years or more.
0: I think that for some of these guys, like J.J. Watt and Tony Romo, it's not that they need the money. They just need purpose.
2: Mm.
0: All right, it wasn't that bad. In the regular season, 78-49, that's not bad. 2-4 in the playoffs, though.
2: Yeah.
0: Lost twice as many as he won.
2: That's when it gets real disappointing.
0: Yeah. Well, anyway, I'm sure he'll be fine. He'll have to go home to his beautiful wife and his mansion and his millions and millions of dollars.
2: Have we checked to see if she's packed her bags and left now because he's just such a drunk driving maniac she can't be in the same room with him?
0: No. If I know, like, your average housewife of a wealthy, busy guy, she'll probably be thrilled that he's at home more.
2: Well, I don't know. She's probably counting on him being gone on Sundays.
0: Oh, yeah.
2: You know?
0: The pool boy comes over.
2: Well, yeah. And they don't even have a pool.
0: Pablo. Right.
2: That was an actual thing that happened once years ago with a guy we worked with in New Orleans radio. And they turned it into a part of that movie, Airheads.
0: Oh, that's right.
2: Oh, yeah. The people that made that movie, Airheads, knew the guy in New Orleans radio because he was, you know, from the L.A. area.
0: For those that don't know, that was a movie in the 90s, right around when grunge broke. They did a movie about a rock band breaks into a radio station, and it starred Steve Buscemi, Adam Sandler, and that guy from...
2: Brendan Fraser.
0: Brendan Fraser, yeah, right.
2: You remember the name of the band?
0: The Lone Rangers.
2: The guy tried to explain to him, well, it can be Lone... Right, if there's three of you, you're like, yeah, we're all three the Lone Rangers.
0: That album was kind of a big deal to my generation because it fell on the window between the new era of alternative rock and like the old glam rock bands that were going out of style.
2: Sure.
0: Anthrax was on the album. White Zombie, Primus was on that album.
2: Who knew?
0: And then, of course, the Lone Rangers.
2: Sure.
0: They had them do a song called Degenerated.
2: Well, when they broke into the radio station, took them hostage, they just wanted to play their tape. Yeah, that's how long ago it was.
0: Their tape, right. Yeah.
2: And the program director at the radio station, some of his problems in the movie, personal life, were based on a program director we had in New Orleans at the time. I won't mention his name. And
0: he probably still listens.
2: One of the problems that he was having was his wife was doing the pool boy.
0: Was getting poked by the pool boy.
2: And somebody mentioned, he's like, but you don't even have a pool.
0: And
2: that's how obvious it was. He would park his pool truck. You know, it's always like, sparkle pools or whatever. And he would just park it right out in front of the house in the cul-de-sac. And there was a pool next door, so it kind of looked like maybe he was working. But
0: I thought in the movie he parked it in his wife.
2: Yeah, in real life, too.
4: 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Yeah, it's Tuesday.
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16: Back in 2019, I made a documentary for HBO called One Nation Under Stress. And what was true then is still true now. Money and financial problems are consistently ranked as the number one cause of stress in the United States. And a brand new study out of the Mayo Clinic found that worrying about money may age the heart even faster than traditional risk factors. Unlike an acute stressor, such as a short-term work deadline or a brief illness, financial strain is often chronic and ongoing. And because money affects so many aspects of daily life, financial stress can be difficult to escape. Even so, financial stress does not mean you're doomed, just means you need to double down on the things you know are good for heart health. diet, exercise, sleep, and of course, not smoking. I'm Dr. Sanjay Gupta, helping you live a better life.
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0: So in real life, it was Brandon Fraser singing. But
1: Is this still that Airhead movie?
0: Yeah, that's it. But the band was a different band. It was the bassist from White Zombie.
1: Wasn't Steve Buscemi on lead guitar or nothing, huh?
0: No.
1: What a surprise.
0: And a studio musician named Jay Younger, and then the song was written by the guys from a punk band called Reagan Youth.
1: Not the Lone Rangers.
0: No, there was no Lone Rangers.
1: Multiple. Man, that's good times right there. Bad boy. Missed the 80s, huh? Especially you, Kenny.
0: No, that was the 90s.
1: Was it?
0: I'm sure it was, yeah. I wasn't, because I remember it. I would have... Yeah, I think it was the early to mid-90s, but it was definitely... I mean, White Zombie was on the soundtrack. Anyway, so if you're just getting up right now, you're probably wondering, why should you not go back to bed? And we don't know the answer.
1: I will tell you this. I think the folks that are up this time of morning, the early risers or the overnight stay-up-laters, probably more Bible readers listening this time of the morning than any other time of day.
0: Because they're not up late.
1: Yeah, and I'm not basing that on anything other than, you know,
0: just a guess. Yeah.
1: Thinking that's how it is. So y'all will probably understand when you hear that Tyler Rico guy from Texas running for whatever he's running for.
0: Senate, I believe.
1: Okay. You'll understand when he tells you, in case you didn't already know this, that the government is required to provide citizens health care.
0: Oh.
1: Because it says so in the Bible. It's real clear right there. And then he shares with us Matthew 25, of course. You're familiar, I'm sure. But in case it slipped your mind, we'll just go over some of what Matthew 25 says. Because Calorico has read it. And, I mean, he obviously... He says, at
0: that time, the kingdom of heaven will be like 10 virgins who took their lamps and went out to meet the bridegroom.
1: Yeah, a lot of the 10 virgin stuff is in that area, too.
0: Seems like a weird thing for him to get a healthcare narrative out of.
1: Somewhere along the way in there, they said Jesus compares serving the sick and feeding the hungry with serving him, Jesus, directly. Caring for the sick. Not an optional charity, but a response to Christ's command. As in there, you know, Christ says you gotta, you know, heal the sick and take care of people. So that says the government should be doing health care for everybody. A lot of people kind of missed on that, though, because Tallarico looks at the Bible like it's a buffet. We can just go in and kind of pick and choose what you like. Give me the. No, I don't want any of this. I'll just take some of that. That's good. There's a long way between Jesus telling Christians to care for the sick and saying that the government should be doing it. Nowhere in the Bible.
0: Certainly not in the Gospel of Matthew.
1: It did. They said the government at the time should be taking care of the sick. No, he's telling you to be charitable. You, specifically, the person, not the government.
0: I don't understand how Christians aren't more upset about some of the things James Tallarico said.
1: Well, he picks and chooses just what he likes out of that, and he's done it before.
0: He uses passages out of the Bible to promote transing your kids and abortion. And,
1: mm-hmm.
0: A lot of God is non-binary. Jesus was a radical feminist. The Bible supports reproductive consent, or like, what are you talking about?
1: Oh, yeah.
0: Jesus never asked us to worship him. White churches don't reflect the Jesus of the Gospels. White churches don't reflect. Do you think God has a problem with white people?
1: Well, obviously.
0: He said a lot of white churches don't resemble the Jesus we meet in the Gospels of being out in the world, while black churches have a much deeper and more accurate understanding of what it means to follow Jesus. I'm going to climb out on a limb here and guess his ultra woke. Church that he attends in Austin doesn't have a lot of black people at it.
1: I bet it don't.
0: And you know who black people really don't like? James Tallarico.
1: Yeah.
0: he makes them very uncomfortable.
1: And you can understand why.
0: Have you seen him?
1: Well, have you just seen him? Have you heard him? Have you watched him? Yeah.
0: All right, well, there is polling data out that claim, including Fox News, that claims that Tallarico's more popular than Paxton. Are we going to let them flip the state of Texas with this guy?
1: They keep saying it's a dead heat, or he's got a three-point advantage and all that stuff. And maybe that's what the Republicans need to hear. Maybe the conservatives need to know. that he's going to win if you don't get off your ass and go vote.
0: Mm.
1: Well, we'll see how that worked out. I don't know how many of our listeners can scrounge up a legal ID. I mean, I hope most of them can, but it is hard, from what I've told, to go in and find one of them IDs. I have noticed in the news this week, though, those New York City grocery stores that Mom Dami told you about, how great everything was going to be, they require a legal ID.
0: Isn't that great? They require a photo ID to get the discount.
1: Mm-hmm.
0: It's taxpayer-subsidized produce, so the grocer down the street, the guy with the bodega, is paying the city to give a discount on a product he sells to his customers.
1: Yeah, and something hit me yesterday. I checked my email from the Texas Department of Wildlife and Fisheries for a hunting and fishing license renewal. Guess what you need?
0: I bet I know.
1: You don't have to have a legal ID and show up in person.
0: Wow.
1: Now, we've got strict rules about our hunting and fishing licenses, but not about voting for our leaders. What does that even say about this country and who gets elected? You got to show up to catch a fish. You got to bring your legal ID down in person. You can't do it over the internet. You can't do it a mail-in. You can't have somebody else go do it for you. You, in person, to get a license to fish, but not to vote.
0: You need an ID to get on a plane. You need an ID to drive a car. You need an ID to rent a car.
1: I think you need an ID to get all that government, they don't like the word welfare, so I'll just use that word, welfare. You need to get the ID for the welfare.
0: Riding Amtrak or Greyhound, buying alcohol, tobacco, cannabis, or a firearm, entering a bar, a nightclub, or a casino, picking up Sudafed at the supermarket, opening a bank account, Social Security, government benefits, passport, entering federal buildings, military bases, jury duty. Not that they serve on jury duty.
1: They? Who's they?
0: Nobody.
1: Mm-hmm.
0: Yeah. Never mind. We'll be right back.
2: Tuesday? Yeah, it's Tuesday.
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10: Now seems as good a time as any to remind you, you don't always have to take healthy habits to the extreme. Not only are you unlikely to stick with something that's difficult, even if you can keep it up, it's probably going to be to the detriment of something else. And chances are that something else is more important. So if you're on a quest to improve your health, I promise the basics are going to take you much further. I'm talking about diet, try and be as plant-based as possible, exercise, meaning multiple rounds of cardio and strength training, and sleep. For most people, 7 to 9 hours a night. I'd like to think of these things as sort of a three-legged stool, right? If you're not doing any one of them, it's really hard to keep balanced with the others. The key here is you don't have to strive for perfection. Doing anything is going to be better than nothing. I'm Dr. Sanjay Gupta, helping you live a better life.
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0: Maybe some more appropriate music here. There we go.
1: You're not still playing the Lone Rangers?
0: No, we're not still playing them, no.
1: I heard y'all talking about that story. Back in those days, when that movie came out, and we were working at the radio station with the program director in question. He had recently left and moved on at that point.
0: 1994.
1: Okay. We all, as a group, the radio station had one of those things, you know, back in the day we used to have the movie premieres.
0: Sure, you'd go see a film, right?
1: And people would come in free, and people would stand outside in line and come in. And a lot of people from the radio station would be there, and we'd welcome them and have a little talk up front. Say, hey, thanks for coming and listening. Here's your free movie. And all the radio station people were sitting there. And when that scene came on about the pool guy and the wife, and they didn't even have a pool, everybody on the row of the radio station were all just looking at each other like, oh, my God, you know who that is? You know, well, yeah, we all knew who it was. He used to work with us. It was wild times. Nothing fun like that happens anymore. Now everybody just is mad at each other and hates each other all the time.
0: You don't think men's wives still bang the pool boy?
1: No, we don't get to have fun like that in radio anymore, is what I'm saying. We used to have fun. And now it's just like, it's work.
0: I have fun all the time.
1: Do what you really?
0: What are you talking about? I feel like I do this for a living so I could avoid getting a real job. What have you been doing this whole time?
1: Well, I actually have to work when I leave here.
0: Don't.
1: Oh, okay. I'll just let people's hair get horrible looking.
0: Yeah.
1: I don't need that. Nobody needs that. I help beautify this world. I don't want to see it go downhill.
0: All right. So in the film, it's Michael McKean. He's the station manager,
1: that
0: Milo.
1: Was Lenny.
0: Right.
1: From Lenny and Squeaky.
0: That's true, yeah. The main premise, a rock band taking over a radio station, drew loose inspiration from a widely circulated urban legend about a Morrissey and Smiths superfan in Denver in the 80s who showed up at a station with a gun and tapes demanding they play his favorite music. He never actually went through with the full hostage situation, but I bet that was a weird day at work.
1: Don't you know it.
0: For whichever guy was in charge of the prize closet.
1: Man, I wish they'd try that around here.
0: I know.
1: Remember when we used to have a prize closet?
0: We still do, I think.
1: Well, yeah, but it's full of diet soda and stuff now.
0: Yeah, but nobody really wants like a DVD of whatever B-list film can...
1: No, can't get rid of them.
0: All right, guys, Spokane, Washington, it was not climate change, as we were told. Spokane, usually known for the riverfront parks, the Gonzaga basketball, and people who still wave at strangers.
1: Is that where Gonzaga is?
0: I think so, yeah.
1: I never knew. I've heard of it. Yeah.
0: Me too. I don't know anything else about it. Three fast-moving wildfires, Old Trail, Fairview, and Autumn Lane, angry backup singers, lit up the east side of the state over the weekend, turning neighborhoods into ashtrays.
1: But
0: I know, it's such a good song,
1: isn't
0: it?
1: It's a good song.
0: Just an excuse to play it.
1: Mm-hmm.
0: We're talking hundreds of homes and businesses gone, and it turns out it was not climate change that caused it. It was some...
1: Shock, shock, shock.
0: Some guy with a lighter. Huh. Imagine that. Thousands ordered to evacuate. Some reports put the number under orders near 60,000. That's a whole lot of people suddenly living out of their cars and wondering if their favorite coffee shop survived.
1: Mm-hmm. Now, are they going to handle this any different than California did and the Palisades fire, for example, that sort of thing? Different state, different government. How are they gonna do?
0: Oh, come on, Mr. Kenneth. I'm sure the government leaders in Washington aren't as bad as the government leaders in California.
1: Oh, I'm sure.
0: All those West Coast states are so different from one another.
1: Yeah.
0: Firefighters sitting on the curbs, exhausted, staring at the rubble. Sprinklers still spraying from the rooftops like optimistic little soldiers who didn't get the memo that the war already moved on, my friends. And what caused it all? It turns out some guy with a lighter. Imagine that.
1: And weaponized fire. I'm pretty sure a lot of those fires that are getting started out there for years and years, and I've said this back then too, I think that's your terrorists. They're just finding different ways. Instead of building a bomb or, you know, taking a bunch of hostages or driving their car into the crowd at Christmas, just set something on fire and leave.
0: Well, it's funny you bring that up, Billy. There's another kind of fire spreading throughout the world.
1: Oh, that.
0: Over the weekend, Saudi Crown Prince Mohammed Ikbar Epstein bin Salman of Saudi Arabia.
1: I've heard of that guy.
0: Asked Donald Trump there to take it easy on Iran.
1: Oh, really?
0: Yeah, Trump being the deal maker, he said, all right, put the massive American air raid on ice. What do you want me to do? So the Saudis are in a tight spot here. Iran keeps lobbing drones and missiles at the kingdom, threatening the oil. And over here, you got the Saudis. They're not exactly roughing it alone. American warfighters have been running cover for them this whole time. Free security detail courtesy of you, Billyard. You're paying for it.
1: Is that right?
0: So what do the Saudis do with that protection? Instead of locking arms with the country, actually keeping their lights on, they're cozying up with the Ayatollah. Yeah. And they're not the only ones. Saudi Arabia, Turkey, Egypt, Pakistan. Pakistan took a break from having sex with their cousin so they could ask us to tone it down with the war over here.
1: Huh.
0: Their cousin was like, get back in here. The bed's getting cold.
1: You know, I'm starting not to trust these Muslims.
0: Yeah, I get that. Yeah, I could see why you'd say that.
1: Maybe that's a growing sentiment. Sometimes we have to ask. Maybe they're not being totally honest with us about this takeover. We're not going to take over. We just want a place to live.
0: Something that a lot of American and Westerners don't understand is that in communist countries and Islamic countries, it's not considered shameful to lie at someone.
1: No.
0: In fact, it's very admirable. It's like, you tricked him in a business deal. You're more clever than
1: him. Right. High five.
0: You made him look stupid and silly.
1: Yeah. Not that tough either.
0: Anyway, problem is none of these countries want the war to get any bigger, so they keep pushing for diplomacy, which is adorable because Iran treats every ceasefire like a bathroom break before the next rocket barrage.
1: Ain't that the truth?
0: Saudis, you've got the American-made planes, you've got the tanks, you've got the helicopters. We even let you build a McDonald's or two.
1: Hmm.
0: You've already taken a couple of swings at the Iran-backed militias and the Houthis.
1: And do they say thank you?
0: No.
1: No. What do they say?
0: They want restraint. That's what they said.
1: They said, knock it off.
0: And they said, knock it off. And we said, why? And they said, because our friends are trying to bang their cousins and you're distracting them. It's hard to go cousin banging with all this war happening.
1: Is it that time of the year already?
0: Cousin banging season, yeah. They take a break from the goats.
1: They're kind of in the rut right now for cousins. Huh?
0: They said, if we can't bang our cousins now, we won't have time to bang our goats later.
1: Speaking of in the rut, that's what happened when that bison got after that old man up in Yellowstone. Have you seen the video yet? I don't know why they even submitted this and why it became a news story, but a guy is in Yellowstone in his car and a big herd of a buffalo. I say buffalo for you.
0: Bison, yeah. Buffalo. Yeah,
1: they come, you know, walking, trotting past the car. I'm not sure why this made it other than it's just the exact opposite, I guess, of the old man getting thrown. The guy in the car decides when the bigger buffalo show up and start running close by his car, he rolls his window up.
0: Smart.
1: There's something in the commentary about, yeah, that ought to help. Like the window is going to protect you from a big giant bison's head if he wants to shove it in your car.
0: Yeah, I don't think that's going to do
1: it. That's not going to do it. But I guess it was just considered cute or silly. I don't know.
0: Well, since you brought it up, the Yellowstone universe packed up the Stetsons and moved Rip Wheeler and Beth Dutton from the frozen hills of Montana down to the
1: Yellowstone. Yeah. Mm-hmm.
0: Down to the oven that is Texas. The air fryer that is
1: in West Texas too, apparently.
0: So they got this new show. It's Dutton Ranch. Just wrapped season one after 9 long months of filming. Cole Hauser, teeny tiny little Rip, says they do not love the weather. He says the real villain wasn't any cartel or land grabber. It was the heat. He said it was the end of the 9 months of work, so I think I was a bit wiped out. The cast and crew were wiped out. We went through a lot of weather issues with the heat. Then it got cold, then it got icy, then it got real hot again.
1: Yeah, it does that. It's weird, ain't it?
0: Texas weather showed up like an unhinged supporting character, didn't it? One day it's 118 degrees and everyone's melting in their jeans. The next day there's an ice storm. Hauser says, Texas is a beast. And he said that in May.
1: Oh, good Lord.
0: May? Was May too much for you?
1: Yeah, they went home before it got hot, but they thought it was hot.
0: You know what else is interesting? The wildlife was an issue. Snake wranglers bagged 275 little serpents during the production.
1: A lot of your rattlers. Yeah, rattlers are big out in that area.
0: They claim feral hogs were running around by the millions. Do you believe that?
1: Yeah, I do.
0: Texas is filled. Director Christina Voros put it best. She said, Texas is filled with things that will bite you, sting you, and scare you.
1: I think that was from 1883. It was just the West in general.
0: Yeah.
1: Yeah. The flowers have thorns and needles, and the animals have fangs and claws, and just like, even the weather will send down a tornado and wipe out your wagon train.
0: So Taylor Sheridan was already spending a lot of time in Texas. Didn't he buy the Four Sixes Ranch?
1: That's what I heard, yeah.
0: Was the move to Texas pure creative vision, or was Sheridan secretly wanting to see how many Hollywood tough guys could survive actual Texas weather?
1: It. He was testing them. Because, you know, in Yellowstone, they sent half of the crew down to the Four Sixes when whatever was going on in Montana was not good. And they took a bunch of cows down there. I guess maybe they didn't have any food for them up north. Everything was covered in snow.
0: That's an interesting point. Do you remember how Cole Hauser first got famous, his first film? It was also based in Texas.
1: Oh, yes. Yeah, the crazy one.
0: With Dazed and Confused.
1: The paddlers. Yeah, right. The high school kids. Set in 1976, our bicentennial year.
0: I could only imagine Taylor Sheridan saying, you know, we could go film in Texas. Do you think you could handle it? And then Rip saying, oh, yeah, I made movies in Texas before. No, you made movies in Austin.
1: And the difference is he made movies when he was a kid. I mean, they were all young back in those days. And he was wearing shorts and tank tops. Now, he's as Rip, if he's not wearing black leather, would you recognize him? And that makes it a little tough in the 100-degree heat.
0: And weren't there like two dozen stars of that movie, which was a 90-minute long comedy about high school kids?
1: Yeah, I mean, he wasn't the star. He was just in it.
0: How much time did he spend in the heat? What, like an hour?
1: Good question.
0: Oh, that's adorable.
2: There has been another terrorist attack with 33 dead. The American government has decided not to do anything about it since we probably deserve.
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12: Even for people who fall asleep easily, staying asleep can be difficult. You wake up, your mind starts to race, you can't turn those thoughts off. Sleep experts say there are a few things you can try. Cognitive shuffling. That's when you choose a random, impersonal, non-emotional word. Then for each letter of that word, think of as many words that begin with each letter as you can before moving on to the next one. It distracts your brain from stress. It also mimics the fragmented thought patterns that usually occur as you drift off to sleep. Sensory grounding is something else. That's when you work through things you can hear, feel, see, smell, or taste. That helps you to be in the moment instead of dwelling on the past or the future, or just do a mental walkthrough of a place you know well. Familiar but neutral imagery that can calm the brain. I'm Dr. Sanjay Gupta, helping you live a better life.
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4: I see why Taylor Sheridan ain't got a problem with it. Now, he was born... Oh, you know that's not his real name?
5: I'm sorry, what? What's his real name?
4: Taylor Sheridan's real name is Sheridan Taylor Gibbler.
5: Gibbler?
4: Junior.
5: Junior? Junior. Junior's fine.
4: His first name is Sheridan, but he goes by Taylor Sheridan instead of Sheridan Taylor.
5: Hmm.
4: Interesting. Well, the reason he might be okay with that Texas heat is that he was born in Chapel Hill, North Carolina, but he was raised in Fort Worth, Texas. It's pretty hot in Fort Worth, Texas. Son of a cardiologist, cowboy world comes from his mom, who was originally from Waco, Texas, and loved visiting her grandparents' ranch when she was little and grew up there. And when Sheridan was 8 years old, his mom insisted on buying this place so that her children would learn about the peaceful feeling and freedom of nature. Growing up in the country, on a ranch, and sweating, and becoming a man. That's right. His mama did him some good favors. He attended, I did not know this either, Taylor Sheridan attended LSU in the fall of 1987, and then transferred to TSU. Texas State University, for theater arts and stuff. I guess you have to do that even if you're going to be all manly and everything, because you got to learn how to make movies. Anyway, and then later after that, he moved to Austin, supported himself by mowing yards and painting houses. I don't know if he was any good at house painting, but...
5: Oh, like Sean Hannity. Sean Hannity loves to tell you he painted houses.
4: Is that right?
5: Yeah, that's like his favorite thing to tell people.
4: Huh. While he was looking for a job in a mall... Sheridan said that's where he met a talent scout. That's the kind of guy who scoops in and tries to lure you to the casting couch.
5: Yeah, I was just going to say.
4: Earn your job.
5: In a mall, if a guy walks up to you in the mall and says, hey, do you want to be in entertainment or modeling? He's probably a creep.
4: But he went with him.
5: Yeah.
4: Apparently. I mean, it looks like it worked out okay for him.
5: It does.
4: If you'd known ahead of time that you were going to have the vast career that Taylor Sheridan has suddenly turned into with like a dozen different hit shows on television, would you have gone to Chicago with that man from the mall?
5: With Harvey Weinstein?
4: You might have.
5: Come sit on the couch. Here, I'm going to snort cocaine while you do things to me. Ugh.
4: Mm.
5: Gross.
4: But then he did movies like Wind River. Yeah, that was a good one. Did you see that?
5: It's isn't that one of your favorite movies?
4: I like that one.
5: Yeah, it's good.
4: Sicario. Did you see that? That's a good one.
5: Isn't that one of your favorite movies?
4: That's a good one. Yeah. Day of the Soldado. That means soldier.
5: Oh.
4: Yeah. That's the kind of thing I know.
5: Right on. Well,
4: really?
5: That's great. Do you guys like the movie War Games with Matthew Broderick?
4: Do you want to play a game?
5: While America was busy watching the latest chapter of the Iranian dust-up, a shadowy crew of keyboard commandos decided Minnesota's water towers look like soft targets. A group called themselves the Cyber Avengers, spelled with a 3 instead of an E, because nothing says elite cyber warrior like misspelling your name.
4: Amen.
5: Says they're closely tied to Iran's Islamic Revolutionary Guard. And apparently, they started talking smack on the dark web about hitting U.S. water systems right around the time the Iran war kicked off back in April. A cybersecurity firm called Tenable and some CISA-flagged officers went out and investigated. Dozens of internet-connected water control systems across 7 states got hijacked, over 30 just in Michigan. Hackers booted the local admins and stopped water from pumping into the towers. Think of it like a digital equivalent of sticking a closed for lunch sign on the entire municipal water supply. Uh-oh. Now, for the record, it could have been worse. No one got poisoned. No towns went dry for long. But still, the fact that they were able to accomplish that. Do you remember early on, I think Trump's first presidency, do you remember there was a time when they hacked a bunch of oil pipelines?
4: I do. Were they here?
6: Or were they somewhere in...
5: I think it went from New Orleans up to the Upper East Coast.
6: Okay.
5: It was a footnote in the news, but it was a real big deal for about a week, and then everyone forgot about it because we solved the problem. These small towns, if we can hack an oil system, right, with all the billions of dollars the oil and gas industry has, do you think they can't take down a water supply in some tiny town where they're still using Windows 95 to boot up their operating system?
6: Yeah, but I'm sure they have, you know, like LifeLocker or something for security, right?
5: Sure.
6: Yeah, I'm sure that'll handle it. No problem.
5: Now, Trump thinks this isn't just Iranian hackers. He says Minnesota's grossly incompetent and corrupt. Governor Walz fired back, saying Donald Trump's mean. And so that settles that.
4: Yeah.
5: Yeah.
4: It's all you needed to know.
5: Glad we got to the bottom of that. But it's going to happen again.
6: I don't want to excite you guys too much, but I have... Since you brought up Wind River, the movie that y'all like so much.
5: Sure.
6: I have news about that.
5: And you'll tell us right after this word from these great advertisers?
6: If you're sweet.
7: They provided $0 to deal with the ongoing genocide of MMIWG2SLGBTQQIA+.
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21: I read this interesting story the other day, which was written by a colleague of mine, about why so-called, quote, admin nights are the new book club for busy adults. Now, I learned this is a term coined by journalist Chris Collin, who wrote about this life hack in the Wall Street Journal. An admin night is when people come together for a night, a fun night, while holding one another accountable to an assignment. The ones usually considered back burner tasks, the ones that you've been putting off. The person you choose to do an admin night with matters a lot, because that's your accountability partner. That's what one person told us. People love the social aspect because it can bring these boring tasks to light, make them feel more fun, and where you go matters as well. You need to have enough space and hopefully not too many distractions. And again, don't forget to leave some time for fun. I'm Dr. Sanjay Gupta, helping you live a better life.
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0: I gotta wait. No, y'all do your Hollywood nonsense first. That's all.
1: I feel like Hollywood could wait.
2: I just said I was gonna tell you about the next Wind River project. You know, after the break. I didn't mean immediately. I don't want to cut you off. I'm not saying I should go first. I don't want to exercise that kind of privilege.
1: But now that you've teased it, if people don't get that serotonin rush, it's almost like we're giving them blue balls.
2: But can I just do it really fast then?
1: Yeah, shove it in.
2: Because I know you have more important things to talk about.
1: Put it in.
0: Yeah. Little boy's got himself like a man crush on Taylor Sheridan. I thought you said he had a big ego.
1: Well, he's gay. What'd you think he was going to do? Not be attracted to the big, muscly
2: Taylor
1: cowboy?
2: Taylor Sheridan is gay?
1: No, you're
2: he's
1: gay.
2: He's married.
1: He's talking about you. You're the guy that has a man crush.
2: Well, yeah. But, I mean, he also does have a huge ego. But that comes with... It's like saying the president has a big ego.
1: Well, obviously.
2: You don't run out of any office, political... I mean, you don't run for city council or the HOA if you don't have an ego. And the higher the office, the bigger the ego. Same with Hollywood. You don't show up there and go, you know what, I'm really not that interesting or good looking or even a good pretender, but I want to be in movies. Go, no, that's not how it works. You got to show up and tell them you're the best thing that's ever happened to Hollywood. And that's kind of his thing. Anyway, it's called Wind River, The Next Chapter. Not out yet, but it's coming. And it is considered a neo-Western. It's kind of based on, you know, Western style and values and scenes, but it's more modern times, just like Wind River. Only it has nothing to do, apparently, with Taylor Sheridan writing, directing, creating. None of the people that were in the first one appear to be in this one coming up. It's like 10 years later, except that it's inspired by Taylor Sheridan's original Wind River. And it basically, the FBI enlists the aid of a guy named Chip Hansen, who is played by an Alaskan actor, looks, you know, Native American, you know, Inuit, Eskimo. No, we don't call them that. Anyway, this actor plays this you know, Indian, for lack of a better word, as a tracker. So there's been a series of murders on the reservation where this guy happens to live. And so they get him to help track down the bad guy. Gil Birmingham, isn't it? That's the guy who played the big important Indian in Yellowstone. You know, what? The guy that was in charge there.
1: Sure, yeah.
2: Yeah. Scott Eastwood, Alan Ruck, also in it. Names that you have heard of or faces you'll recognize, but it's not quite out yet.
1: Well, it's something to look forward to.
0: Well, I'm glad we got that. Right. It had nothing to do with Wind River, apparently.
1: All right, it's 7 a.m.
2: I told you that.
1: Is it time for sports?
0: Oh, definitely time for sports, man. Now, the sports is brought to you this morning
1: by Wind River.
0: By Wind River, the movie. No, Drago's Delicious Breakfast, where they hang the bacon and then light it on fire, and they torch it with an actual torch, and it is fun. That's a good time.
1: When I heard hanging bacon, I always thought it meant something else.
0: Yeah, they hang it, lynched it, whatever you want to call it, and then set it on fire.
1: That's not appropriate.
0: That's what that dude did in Lonesome Dove. Remember, he killed them old boys, them dirt farmers.
1: Billy, do you like watching Lonesome Dove? I had no idea.
0: You've heard of it, though.
1: You never told us about this.
0: I know.
1: Have you seen a lot of it? Or
0: yeah, I looked at it once or twice.
1: Oh, I had no idea.
0: And he didn't like farmers, so he shot them, and then he hung them, and then he set them on fire.
1: Huh.
0: He was a bad, bad dude. But
1: was there a promo code on Lonesome Dove?
0: It turns out it's WJ.
1: Oh, okay. That's great.
0: What at Drago's.
1: Oh, at Drago's. Yeah. I almost forgot what the advertiser was.
2: When you go into Drago's, be sure and mention our promo code WJ for faster seating.
1: That's not actually true. No,
2: okay,
1: just go to DragosRestaurant.com today. They got all kinds of great stuff there.
0: Y'all willing to talk about movies and TV shows and all that kind of stuff? Do you realize we're 2 days away from NFL action?
1: Oh, NFL action.
0: Well, is it action, really? All right, it's the Hall of Fame game, but it is football.
1: Better than nothing.
0: NFL day. 2 days. This Friday night.
1: Is Tony Romo playing?
0: No. He's been suspended.
1: He's not allowed.
0: And the Cowboys aren't in it, and he's not a player. So
1: I feel like it might sober him up a little.
0: Yeah. Panthers and the Cardinals Thursday night. Hall of Fame game from Tom Benson Stadium. Of course, got that going for

0: you. And then you got to wait another week next Thursday then for regular preseason week one to kick in. While we're in the NFL, let's talk Aaron Rodgers. He's the only one in the NFL who speaks his mind, says what he thinks, because he's old and it's his last year and he don't care. He don't give a damn.
1: He is dunking on Fauci.
0: Yeah, he called him an absolute embarrassment and an effing criminal, which, you know.
1: I think he's right about that.
0: Yeah, he right about that.
1: Aaron Rodgers joked he would plead the fifth during a recent interview on Pat McAfee's show. McAfee or whatever that guy's name is.
2: That sounds about right.
1: The guy who doesn't know where the sleeves are to any of his shirts.
2: Mm-hmm.
1: Would someone help him find his sleeves? Poor guy. Wasn't he a kicker? Why is he always showing off the guns?
2: Yeah. Kicker.
1: All jokes aside, I bet Pat's a cool guy to hang out with.
0: Oh, yeah.
1: Better than, you know, some of these guys on ESPN. You know what I mean.
2: I think I do.
1: Yeah, exactly.
2: No, I really don't. I just act like I'm, because I don't know much about the ESPN world.
1: Me neither. But all that being said, Clay Travis says he will offer $10 million to any WNBA team that can beat a boys' high school state championship team.
2: Is that right?
1: Yeah, that's pretty funny. I'll put five on that, Clay.
2: You got the money?
1: Clay Travis, $5, sure. Clay Travis is offering to pay the WNBA any team that could beat a boys' high school basketball championship team. He's not kidding.
2: No.
1: He added, if the boys win, I will give them $10 million to distribute as they see fit to their team members. Game on pay-per-view with all profits donated to, some charity he likes, veteran charity.
0: Now, somebody please tell me what the W stand for in the WNBA. The reason they started a separate association for basketball was because it was for women, I thought.
1: Sure.
0: But the W must stand for something else because they're fighting like crazy to get men in the league.
1: It's very important to them, yeah.
0: The Women's Basketball Association wants men to play in there. Why don't they call it the TNBA for the trans, or maybe a persons NBA, or the freaks NBA? Well, you can go with a lot of different letters, but W, when it ain't just women, then why bother?
1: A lot of people seem to think that trans men already play, trans women, whatever they are, already play in the WNBA, but that's just not true. Listen to Brittany Griner explain why she's a woman.
3: It's nine now. You said even in middle school, you were towering over everybody, and that your voice started getting deeper. You weren't developing like the other girls, and that your parents took you to a doctor.
4: So they really wanted to make sure I didn't have a tumor on my pituitary gland.
1: Right, yeah.
4: I don't know, at one point I was kind of like, can we stop? Because it doesn't feel the best, and I felt like a lab rat a little bit.
5: From middle school to today, Brittany Wright.
0: Brittany gonna do her Barry White impression next, and you won't be able to tell the difference from the real thing.
1: That's just a woman's woman right there.
0: That's exactly right.
1: Brittany Griner says,
6: it's all women over here in the WNBA. Just us girls over here playing basketball. You know how we are.
0: Oh, and one final story. I'm afraid there is some ugly, ugly controversy rearing its ugly head in the Tour de France thing.
1: Sure.
2: That's already over.
1: It's a bicycle thing.
0: Oh, no, it ain't over. The Tour de France films.
2: Bicycle, the what? Bicycle, they got girl? Bicycle, oh, no, this is like WNBA of bicycle racing?
0: That's a thing. I'm surprised you didn't know about this.
1: So guys can play in that, too, if they pretend to be women?
0: Yeah, probably so. Cool. I don't see why not.
1: Nice.
0: They said the controversy has heated up. Accusations of some of the ladies in the Tour de France wearing padded bras, which gives them an aerodynamic advantage in the cycling world.
1: Wasn't there a thing where dudes in the Olympics, the ski jumpers, were inflating their balls?
0: The penis enlargement, because it made them fly through the air faster or farther or straighter or something.
1: Who
0: I don't know.
1: Figures this out?
2: I don't get it.
1: You know, if you wear a padded bra, you'll ride a bike faster.
0: Believe it or not.
1: Are you just saying that because you want to see my yams? No, we know. That has nothing to do with it.
2: Oh my God, it's a real thing. It says here, a rounded chest is an advantage in certain ways. It helps reduce aerodynamic drag through something called chest fairing.
1: Well, why would it not be a real thing? Did you think Mr. O is making that up because he's black?
2: No, I thought the Tour de France people were making it up because they are whiners.
1: Wow.
2: You know, like the French can be.
1: Okay, well.
2: But it's also in Switzerland. The use of a padded bra is prohibited under regulations of International Cycling Union, obviously. You cannot place objects on the chest or use clothing to alter the body shape of a rider.
1: What about
2: a
1: boob?
2: A bigger, rounder chest is actually an advantage when you're leaning over the handlebars of a bicycle.
1: What about a fake one? So what if you get a boob job?
2: Well, yeah, but...
1: So that's legal. You can get the boob job.
2: Yeah, but you could also die like that police lady in New York.
1: Did we do baseball yet? I feel like I've had the music on my screen.
0: Yeah, no, we didn't do the baseball yet because this Tour de France thing has taken over the world of sports. That's all anybody can talk about is women's brassieres in the Tour de France bicycle race. But the Astros and the Rangers both lost last night. Rangers, Astros, even the Braves, all three playing again, back at it tonight.
1: Yeah, the Astros lost to Canada. That sucks. Eh? And the Rangers lost to San Francisco. That's
2: Oh, my goodness.
1: But it's all eyes on the Braves today as they take on Miami at 6 p.m. So.
0: Well, all right, then.
1: Yeah, hopefully.
0: Kenny's favorite team.
1: Yeah, I love the Braves. I have always been for as long.
2: Well, now that the Astros are in first place, I thought you loved them.
1: I do. They're my favorite team.
2: Oh, they're your favorite team.
1: Yeah. They are my favorite. I love winners. I hate losers. Well, the Braves have been winning longer, so Astros, you want to win me back? Let's see you, hit a few more whoppers out there into the... See if you can hit that train up there in the rafters.
2: They
1: there.
2: Have, yeah. Occasionally.
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16: I read this interesting story the other day, which was written by a colleague of mine, about why so-called, quote, admin nights are the new book club for busy adults. Now, I learned this is a term coined by journalist Chris Collin, who wrote about this life hack in the Wall Street Journal. An admin night is when people come together for a night, a fun night, while holding one another accountable to an assignment. The ones usually considered back burner tasks, the ones that you've been putting off. The person you choose to do an admin night with matters a lot because that's your accountability partner. That's what one person told us. People love the social aspect because it can bring these boring tasks to light, make them feel more fun, and where you go matters as well. You need to have enough space and hopefully not too many distractions. And again, don't forget to leave some time for fun. I'm Dr. Sanjay Gupta, helping you live a better life.
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0: right, baby. That's a fine compliment for a woman. You know, I ain't never met a woman like you. You all right.
1: Yeah, that's going to do it for you.
2: Yeah, well, with him, it might work.
0: Yeah, it'll be all right.
2: I don't know why Mr. O just plays by different roles than the rest of us.
0: That's the way the world works, baby. Got to get with it or get against it, one or the other. By the way, get a lot of email in here about the Democrats using the Bible for you know, what they want to say. Now, obviously, the Democrats do not follow the teachings of the Bible, or they wouldn't be leaning all that socialist, communist situation the way they leaning, you know. But it's the pick and choose book. That's what everybody like about it. They can just go in there, find some stuff in there they don't like, kick that out, and then just stick with the good stuff. The 10 virgins thing, what was that all about?
2: Well, that nothing to do with what Chalrico.
1: Not to do with healthcare.
2: Right. Matthew 25, I think, is what you're talking about. There's a certain type of people out there who use the Bible to justify doing wrong. The Christian Bible is a drugstore. Its contents remain the same, but the medical practices change. The world has corrected the Bible. The church never corrects it and also never fails to drop in at the tail of the procession and take credit of the corrections. That was Mark Twain.
1: Mark, a different Mark, not Mark Twain, emailed us just now. And he's
2: It'd be
1: like,
2: weird if it was
1: it
2: Mark Twain.
1: It would be weird, huh?
2: That would be weird.
1: This Mark says, I guess, you know, always looking for the bright side. At least Tallarico isn't quoting the Koran.
2: He will.
1: At least not yet, but yeah, give him time.
2: Just wait until he gets some polling data back that says, you know, Muslims don't love you. It does kind of piss me off how there's a real group of people out there, evil and corrupt, that misuse the Bible. And look, either don't use it or use it correctly. This whole thing where you're bastardizing it, where you're distorting it, where that God sees it, dude. He didn't like that. That's a touchy thing to do. Frederick Douglass once said, I love the pure, peaceable, and impartial Christianity of Christ. I therefore hate the corrupt slaveholding, women whipping, cradle plundering, and partial hypocritical Christianity. Mm-hmm. Indeed, I could see no reason but the most deceitful one for calling the religion of this land Christianity. I look upon it as the climax of all misnomers and the boldest of all frauds and the grossest of all libels.
1: Wow.
2: Yeah, Frederick Douglass. Boy,
1: that's black a lot of stuff.
2: Black people really don't like James Tallarico.
1: Yeah. So calling Christ was good, but calling it Christianity didn't work for him.
2: When you take Christianity and you use it to justify doing evil, it makes it makes God angry.
1: You
2: he doesn't
1: have corrupted the good in the world.
2: The devil can cite scripture for his purpose. An evil soul producing holy witness is like a villain with a smiling cheek, a goodly apple rotten at the heart. William Shakespeare. You know, a black woman wrote all that for William Shakespeare.
1: Is that right?
2: That's what they say.
1: Well, that's probably true.
2: Probably not.
0: Cornell wrote in, and Cornell got a problem with some of the stuff he's hearing on the radio.
2: Which radio show is he listening to?
0: I believe it's this one.
2: No.
0: Well, he described a segment that recently played. He said, y'all got a little thing you play at the end of a segment, a little clip where the girl say, Jesus loves winners. I got a 9mm for my birthday. And then there's the sound of a gunshot. But Cornell said, the gunshot sound is obviously from a 12-gauge pump. Don't you think it's a little disingenuous? You guys ought to be able to know the difference. Why you put a 12-gauge shotgun sound in there when she clearly said she got a 9mm?
2: You know
0: what I'm saying?
2: I don't recall that. So we play a soundbite where a...
1: Can we play it now?
2: A woman says, Jesus loves a winner. I got a 9mm. Well, all right. Hang on. Let me play the recording. Let's see if she's right.
3: She gave me this 9mm for my 13th birthday. I always remember what she wrote in the card. Jesus loves winners.
1: That's pump.
2: That's a 9mm, yeah. Sounds like a 9mm to me.
1: Billy Ed said it's pump. You say it's a 9?
2: No, it's a 9mm. I'm sure it is. Yeah, why would she lie to us?
0: Cornell's a dude. I'm pretty sure.
2: I mean the woman in the soundbite.
0: Well, yeah, she the one that pulled the trigger, though?
2: Have you ever shot a 9mm?
0: No, never have, Kenny. I wouldn't know nothing about no 9.
2: That's exactly what it sounds like. I keep a Glock by my bed.
1: Oh, good.
2: Just in case. And I dream about using it all the time. If someone comes,
1: is that an AR-15 style Glock you got there?
2: Fully automatic pump
1: That's
2: action
1: what
2: AR.
1: I heard.
2: Yeah, with the grenade launcher attachment. I figure, you know, living in a high rise and all, I'll never regret using that.
1: No, certainly not.
2: All right, guys, 6 months and counting since 84-year-old Nancy Guthrie got yanked out of her Tucson bedroom in the middle of the night by a masked backpack-wearing creeper.
1: So the question at this point is, now that we know that the kidnappers admitted that she died, like, within the first week, what was all this searching for months and months and following it around in the news? Who is the Guthrie family going to sue? That is the ultimate question now.
2: It is a little disingenuous how that went on for so long.
1: Well, weren't they keeping the FBI out? And was it Pima County or whatever the county was over there? Weren't they doing the investigation? And they apparently just screwed it up royal.
2: The doorbell camera caught the guy, remember? Blood on the porch. Ransom notes later arrived. One of them helpfully announcing she's buried in nature. The family has basically accepted the worst, but they've known about this for a while.
1: Yeah.
2: Look, I'm not going to sit here and, like, mock someone whose mom just got kidnapped and murdered, but boy, if they knew that the whole time, why didn't they say something?
1: Well, did they know, or did the police not let that out?
2: It's a good question.
1: Because they just now let it out to the rest of us. I don't know what they knew or when they knew it.
2: Yeah, we knew all that, and yet zero arrests, zero major breaks, the investigation moving slower than a DMV line on a Monday. Sources now telling the reporters the whole thing is shocking and disturbing. They're begging the FBI to just take the damn wheel already.
1: Yeah, really.
2: Local Pima County Sheriff Chris Nano says, I'm going to write a book about this and launch a podcast. It's going to really help my career.
1: That's the most important thing.
2: Don't think about it as losing a sheriff so much as gaining a podcast host.
1: Mm-hmm.
2: Crime scene experts are still facepalming. The scene got released almost immediately. People literally walked over the blood evidence like it was a welcome mat at a yard sale.
1: Mm-mm-mm.
2: Took 10 full days just to recover the first clear video of the suspect.
1: That's just sad.
2: Now they're bringing in private companies to help plow through thousands of tips because nothing says we've got this like calling in the free market after a half a year of spinning the wheels.
1: I bet they brought in a psychic or two also, don't you imagine? I don't know if it got covered or not. I didn't hear about it, but I'll bet you a psychic was involved.
2: That used to be a thing a lot.
1: Oh,
2: do
1: God,
2: they,
1: yeah.
2: They still do that?
1: I think they do. I think they just don't tell people.
2: I'd like to be a crime scene psychic.
1: Mm-hmm.
2: But, I mean, I'm not a psychic, but never, neither are any of them.
1: You would never really get any feelings or vibrations off of personal items left by the missing. Well, neither do they.
2: I did get a vibration one time, but it turned out it was because my girlfriend left something in my bed while I was out.
1: Don't you hate when that happens?
4: Murdering those families was wrong, but you're an immigrant and you probably just didn't know any better. Plus, we shut down all prisons. You're free to go.
5: This is wrong. You need to lock him up.
4: How dare you question our compassion? Execute that man immediately.
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1: I don't need to hear anything from anybody. 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Just play the game one way. You hit a ball in the gap, run. Boom, coming in hot.
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0: There's this video that has gone viral on social media. It is a montage of clips of things Ariana Grande did on, I don't know if it's Nickelodeon or the Disney Channel, same thing, when she was a child star that at the time seemed very innocent, but in retrospect, it was probably kind of screwed up.
1: And didn't they have some kind of a pervert running the show? That she was in, you know, in when she was just a child?
0: When Ariana Grande was a young woman, yes. She was on a TV show that was produced by the guy from, I think it's called Quiet on the Set, The Dark Side of Kids TV. Was it Dan Schneider? I think the guy's name was Dan Schneider. And they claim that in these documentaries that he did some creepy stuff with the kids. Amanda Bynes, you know who that
1: is? Oh, yeah.
0: Yeah, she's real messed up.
1: Sure is.
0: So Ariana Grande is all over the news right now because she has a new album out.
1: And because she's real skinny.
0: And she's real skinny.
1: I mean, like, really deadly skinny. They're worried about her dying.
0: In her new music video, it's her in Hollywood, like the golden era of Hollywood. An old-fashioned 1950s era depiction sketch scene of her auditioning to be on a show, and then she takes out a chainsaw and murders all the men that she's auditioning for.
1: It got pretty graphic, too, what with all the blood flying around, and you see her attack a guy with a chainsaw and start cutting into him and everything, but it's in silhouette, like it's behind a sheet or a screen or something, but it's still real violent and gross.
0: Society has this way of explaining men that we're too violent and we have a loneliness epidemic. And then you look at what women are doing, right? And what are men doing? We're watching sports, we're playing golf, you know, pickleball, that sort of
1: thing. And watching the women.
0: But women are, yes.
1: And what the women are doing while we're watching them?
0: Murder porn.
1: Mm-hmm.
0: Women are watching these documentaries, podcasts about murder and serial killers. And I don't get the impression men are obsessed with that in the same way. But anyway, this wasn't about that. Ariana Grande, clearly unhealthy.
1: Oh, yeah.
0: And then as a child, you see what she was subjected to.
1: Unrecognizable as the child versus the adult. When I saw the video clips of her, how old was she there?
0: A teenager, yeah. You know,
1: 15, 16.
0: Exactly, right.
1: Does not look anything like what she looks like today.
0: There's this one scene where she's playing with squeezing a potato, and it looks like she's performing.
1: She's holding it with two hands right in front of her face.
0: And trying to squeeze it into her mouth.
1: Because somebody told her that she could get juice from a potato, and so she acts real silly, like, oh, I can just squeeze it. But the way she's...
0: It looks pornographic.
1: Demonstrating it, yeah.
0: As a kid, you wouldn't have thought anything of it, but as an adult, you watch that.
1: And adults were the ones putting her up to this.
0: There's a similar scene where she goes upside down and tries to drink a bottle of water.
2: Oh, for a teenage girl to drink water upside down? I'm thirsty!
0: She lays on her back and...
1: They're gonna waterboard her?
0: She waterboard... Well,
1: clearly she's...
2: It's not possible!
1: She's not even close to her mouth.
0: Okay, it looks like it's something silly. Obscene's happening.
1: Yeah, somebody's just pouring something all over her.
0: Yeah, exactly. There's another one where she's in a bikini and men are standing around her, squirting her with...
1: Of course they are.
0: And again, this was a children's show. Kids wouldn't have watched this and thought anything of it, but...
1: Well, it's like the cartoons from back in the old days. You watch them as adults and you realize the adults wrote them for adults and they just made it cartoon style so that the kids wouldn't catch on.
0: Corey Haim and Corey Feldman are real screwed up. We all know what happened to Michael Jackson. This idea that child stars back in the day were subjected to some kind of an abuse that resulted in mental health and drug addiction issues in an adult doesn't shock anyone.
1: Sounds like a verified multiple times.
0: Dana Plato, for example. Mm-hmm. The part of this, the equation here that everyone seems to ignore is the suggestion that this ended at some point. You know, back in the day, the star of Song of the South, the original star of Peter Pan, Disney's first child star, was fired as a teenager, went off and became, because he hit puberty, he wasn't cute anymore, went off, became a drug addict, an alcoholic, died in some abandoned building somewhere in New York, and was buried with the homeless. Years later, they figured that out. They figured out what happened to this kid. That was the first casualty of Hollywood's child star abuse. And no one even tells that story.
1: No, and of course, they've gone through several changes in the way they do things since then. First, they started getting real slick about being able to hide stuff. They were getting good at really hiding what they were doing to the kids. And then, as it started to come out, turns out the liberal mindset said, you know what we ought to do is just make it acceptable.
0: Yeah.
1: Why don't we just pass laws and elect politicians that will be favorable towards all the perverty stuff we're doing to kids right now anyway. So they don't have to hide it. They just have to make it okay.
0: Yeah.
1: It ain't okay with me.
0: Yeah, but like, how long can this go on for? Well, for people just keep ignoring it and pretending it's not happening. Everyone sees what's wrong with Ariana Grande.
1: Well, then they do it to Judy Garland and The Wizard of Oz.
0: Sure.
1: I mean, that's how long. If you want to go way back, the
0: Munchkins.
1: The tap dancing girl. You remember her?
0: Shirley Temple.
1: Shirley Temple. Yeah, I mean, she grew up and was fairly normal from what I hear.
0: Sort of.
1: But still.
0: There were stories.
1: Things happened.
0: And stuff that happened to her and her mom.
3: I'm guessing back in those days, these days, any day, they'll just tell you, you know, if that kid don't want to play the game, you want to do what you got to do to be a star, we'll find another kid that will.
0: I think the part of this everybody ignores is, even if you make it as a child star, it's very unlikely that you're going to have decades of success, that it's going to transition into your adulthood. So now what is the most likely thing? At best,
1: you don't think anybody's ever touched Opie, do you?
0: Probably not. Him and his brother were kind of goofy looking.
1: Yeah, and he's still, he ain't normal.
0: But the point I'm getting at is this. At best, your life's going to peak while you're a little kid. That's no way to live. Look how messed up Corey Feldman is, or Corey Haim. Nobody can tell the difference.
1: They're just Corey's. Corey's.
0: Whichever one's still alive. He's in a band now.
1: How many of these little kids made the decision on their own to be in movies or TV shows? Or how many of them were thrust forward to a talent agent by their parents?
0: Probably most of them.
1: And how many of those parents were willing to at least ignore, if not encourage, the kind of behavior that they suffered?
0: Sure, exactly. You could be in the movie, just leave us alone with your kid for a couple hours.
1: And make sure those checks keep coming.
0: And there's a lot of stories like that. Seeing a child star is sort of like seeing an obese little kid. If you see a fat adult, that's the adult's fault. If you see a fat little kid, that's also the adult's fault.
1: That's right.
0: The child doesn't have the ability to go out and get Chick-fil-A and Whataburger at a moment's notice. Someone's overfeeding the fat kid.
1: And then they'll make the excuse, he's got, thyroid problem or metabolism's off, that kind of thing.
0: No, it's because filled him up with junk food, just like the Hollywood stage mom let the casting director molest her daughter. And that's why Ariana Grande is such a mess.
1: Yeah, there you go.
0: Yeah.
1: Like, that solved that problem.
0: Exactly.
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4: 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I'm afraid someone in our country is actually going to have to get a job and work.
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12: We've all been there, in a boring meeting, a long lecture, struggling to stay awake. No matter how hard you try, you nod off, and that is never a good look. Aside from the obvious, making sure you're getting enough sleep, there are a couple quick pick-me-ups that experts recommend before you take your seat. If you have time, you might try to squeeze in a quick nap, just a couple minutes even. That can increase your alertness. Or try to pop outside for a quick walk, get your blood and your hormones pumping, splash some cold water on your face, or grab a cup of coffee, obviously. If you're not a caffeine drinker, even just taking small sips of water throughout your meeting could be enough to keep you awake. Of course, you could also make a point to engage in the meeting. You're not likely to fall asleep while you're actually talking. I'm Dr. Sanjay Gupta, helping you live a better life.
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0: All right, everybody. Russian President Vladimir Putin is cracking down on his country's booming porn industry.
1: Okay.
0: Isn't that like their chief export? How are they going to make any money if they got their chief exports in Russia are petroleum and pornography?
2: Maybe when they say cracking down, maybe they mean he's cracking the whip on trying to get them to produce more. I don't know.
0: Why
2: would you stop something that's making you all that money?
0: Right, exactly. There's a speech in Russian that Putin once gave where he said, Russia has the best prostitutes. I'm not making that up. I'd play the audio for you.
1: We're number one.
0: It's in Russian. But he made that point once because that's the kind of country Russia is.
2: Well, I hope somebody told him, my God, the American prostitutes are pretty, by God, good, too.
0: Sure.
2: Yeah,
0: just look at Cardi B and Kamala.
1: Just look at them.
0: Yeah, or don't.
1: Mm-mm.
0: All right, well, once upon a time, Russia and America were very friendly. We would collaborate on our space exploration. Those years may be behind us, sadly.
3: Why are you so gay for space?
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0: It's a very woke edition of Gay for Space, and it's brought to you by
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0: That's remarkable, isn't it?
1: I think it's a good thing.
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2: What about MySpace? Is that the same thing?
0: There's a rumor that it's coming back, but no, it's not the same thing. It's
1: not even close.
0: All right, everybody, you thought woke was dead, but it turns out it's gone to the moon. An Australian talk radio show segment, not radio, TV, doesn't matter, about space exploration took a very unexpected turn over claims that the moon is part of the indigenous sky country.
1: Huh?
0: The indigenous sky country.
2: What does that mean?
0: Well, I'll let this woman explain it to you. Part of what's weird about this is this woman's an American. It's extra dumb.
5: Is this impact something we should be concerned about? Or is the concern more, like you've just mentioned there, around space junk just continuously piling up around the orbit of Earth?
6: Well, look, the moon is something that's fascinated us. You know, it's deeply rooted to indigenous, sky country and storytelling.
1: What? She doesn't explain what that means. Indigenous? So basically, since the Indians worshipped the moon, we should leave it alone. It's kind of like it's theirs. It's like they own that first, and how dare us come in and take their land?
6: Well, look, the moon is something that's fascinated us. You know, it's deeply rooted to indigenous, sky country and storytelling. And so we want to respect the fact that this is not just something for us to go and explore, as amazing as that is. And so I think it's actually a big focus for global space regulation, as well as understanding Australia's growing role in space exploration and how we continue to be responsible while pushing the boundaries and enabling, new economic opportunities and innovation and inspiration.
1: She's just saying a lot of words. She had a lot of good words lined up there.
0: Is she running for office?
1: I've actually interviewed and met several astronauts over the years, and not one of them has told me about all the Australians they keep running to up in space.
0: Every time I hear an Australian accent these days, I can't help but translate it to retard.
1: That's not nice.
0: That doctor, Rebecca Allen, the co-director of the Space Technology and Industry Institute at Swinburne University of Technology.
2: What kind of doctor is she? Same kind as Dr. Jill?
0: Space Technology and Industry doctor.
2: Oh, yeah. She ain't saving nobody.
0: At the Institute at Swinburne University of Technology. There's a lot of use of the word technology in that statement. Anyway, this happened during a real segment on the Australian Broadcast Corporation concerning a discarded SpaceX rocket stage that will apparently slam into the moon, create a crater.
2: It's gonna make another crater. Like, the moon ain't got enough crater.
0: And a lot of these white liberal women were mad about it. They said, if a rocket's gonna slam into anything, we want it to slam into us.
1: Is that what they said?
0: Yeah.
1: You have that quote?
0: They said it. Trust me.
1: Okay, I trust you.
0: Apparently, Alan is concerned that Elon won't have the proper respect for the indigenous sky country honored by people groups who never invented the wheel.
1: I know. Isn't that great? a long time ago, some, you know, some people, they didn't know much. They stared at the moon and they counted the days and they said, "Ooh, we should name this after a wolf, or this one after a flower, and this one after a color." And they worshiped that moon. So it's theirs. They own it. They belong to it.
0: Part of
1: you don't get to touch it.
0: Part of what worries me about space exploration, especially occupation of a planet like the moon or Mars or whatever it may be, is the thought of woke people going up there and doing a land acknowledgement.
2: Mm-hmm. They do that here.
0: I know.
2: Just stupid.
0: Have you ever heard one? They're like, you know, this land used to be owned by the Mohawks. Yeah, they'd go around and scalp people and murder everyone.
1: Only the Indians made a point of saying that they didn't own the land. They lived upon the land. But they didn't do what the white settler did. When the white settler moved west, you know, after... You know, Lewis and Clark and opened it all up, and the mountain men, and they opened it up, and they found the trails, and they showed you how to get across the mountains and through the desert, and you know, how to deal with all the snow. They figured all that out and opened it up, and people went over there. We started blocking it off in sections and saying, "I own this. This is mine." Indians didn't do that. Now, they would fight and kill each other over the land, but they just like to fight and kill.
0: Before we start this feminist music festival, we'd like to do a land acknowledgement to the Tonkawa tribe. Yeah, they were cannibals who used to slay their enemies and eat their entrails, but you know, I just feel like they were better than us.
1: Yeah, they deserved acknowledgement, is what they deserved.
0: There were a handful of indigenous tribes here in this part of the world who not only participated in cannibalism, but ritualistic bloodlettings.
2: Oh, yeah, them Karankawas, man, along around Galveston and the coast and stuff, man, back in the day. Woo! They'd eat you.
0: And there are white liberals who think it's possible. Some of these ancient religions of the Native American Indians might have actually been the real, true religions that God wanted us to worship. And if that's true, why were they so easy for us to conquer?
1: Good question.
0: Shouldn't your God have come and helped you? It seems like it was the Christians.
2: They wasn't all easy. Seems like them Comanches wasn't easy. Mm-mm.
0: Yeah, but they lost.
2: Them fish eaters up there in the Northwest now, they was pretty easy to take, partly because they just eating nothing but fish. You know, it just don't make you strong like a buffalo would. You eat that buffalo meat, man, that'll make you a man.
0: Nothing makes you grow hair on your junk like eating bear meat.
2: Bear, panther. You know, they said that panther, some people said that's the best meat there was.
0: That panther meat's a little gamey, but it'll make you... Yeah, sure, it gives you the Hershey squirts like the Taco Bell diarrhea lettuce, but it's worth it when you see what it does to your T levels.
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0: Yeah, yeah. 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
10: Now seems as good a time as any to remind you, you don't always have to take healthy habits to the extreme. Not only are you unlikely to stick with something that's difficult, even if you can keep it up, it's probably going to be to the detriment of something else. And chances are that something else is more important. So if you're on a quest to improve your health, I promise the basics are going to take you much further. I'm talking about diet, try and be as plant-based as possible, exercise, meaning multiple rounds of cardio and strength training, and sleep. For most people, 7 to 9 hours a night. I like to think of these things as sort of a three-legged stool, right? If you're not doing any one of them, it's really hard to keep balanced with the others. The key here is you don't have to strive for perfection. Doing anything is going to be better than nothing. I'm Dr. Sanjay Gupta, helping you live a better life.
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3: You gotta love Fox News. They'll do a panel with all pretty blonde white women. No other cable network would be so bold as to give you all these blonde white women at once. Look at that. Four blonde women on TV. No POCs, no brunettes, no gingers, just blonde. Blonde.
4: You don't have a problem with that, I'm sure.
3: I mean, I don't have

0: Democrats are, you know, fighting to regain control of Congress. And
1: yes,
0: it's quite possible, depending on what Michigan does. I don't know why Michigan holds all this power, but they have a Senate race, and they've got socialists. Is that the one where the Abdul guy is running?
1: Yeah, that's right. Yeah.
0: Abdul Syed. For Senate. That's never mind.
1: And Wisconsin has a Hong problem. Something's Hong in Wisconsin.
2: Yeah, it's funny.
3: Something Hong over there.
1: I'm going to play two sound bites for you. I want you to tell me if it's the same person.
4: In the restaurant industry, when we're out of something, we say it's 86th. And I'd say it's about time we 86 Trump. He represents the utter failure of our government to keep us safe from threats, both viral and systemic.
1: All right, so that woman is running for governor. In Wisconsin.
0: Wisconsin, okay.
1: And she says we should kill Trump. That's basically
0: 86 him, yeah.
1: That's what she's saying. And then here she is being interviewed by Dana on Fox.
5: It's going to be very easy for people to put up on the board and say, you said abolish the Senate, defund the police, mm-hmm. abolish the police. And why should they not believe that you would want to do that, that you would try to do that if you became governor?
6: I believe that people can evolve. We meet Trump voters from previous elections who now would like to vote for me, who have a sign in their yard.
5: So who needs to evolve, the voter or you?
6: The governor cannot defund the police, and I won't defund the police.
1: But you said over and over again.
0: Now she's figured out, I better just tell you what I need you to believe in order to vote for me, and then I'll go and do what I said before.
1: One of the things I like about the Twitter is you can see what people really thought back when it didn't matter.
0: Right.
1: And Francesca Hong was on Twitter back when no one knew who she was. And she was saying the craziest things. Get rid of the police. Get rid of the president. Get rid of the Senate. And those tweets aren't hard to find. They're still out there. If you go looking for them, there's a record of them. There's documentation of these very controversial opinions she had. But now she's trying to brand herself as a moderate.
3: Of course.
1: Not unlike Tallarico.
3: Right up until they get elected or something. And then they come right back at you with what they always believed anyway.
1: Culver's is the Whataburger of Wisconsin. Did you know that?
0: I don't know what that is. Exactly.
1: Culver's is a Butterburger. And then what's the other thing? Frozen custard.
0: Oh, okay. Yeah. I've heard of them.
1: In 2019,
3: I like Freddy's.
1: Okay. Thank you. In 2019, Francesca took to Twitter and said, I ate two bites of my kid's cheeseburger at a Culver's in Black River Falls and told them they ran out of ice cream. Mostly just wanted to leave because I was on the verge of an anxiety attack. Too many old white people who didn't think we spoke English.
0: So
1: what?
0: She lied to her children and mistreated them horribly. Because she was suffering.
1: What white person didn't think you spoke English? Why did the white people at the Culver's even have an opinion about what language you spoke?
0: It's all in her head. She just made it all up.
1: In 2020, she tweeted out, cancel Thanksgiving. Should have done this at 1621. If it takes a worldwide pandemic for us to realize we should stop celebrating colonialism in the original super spreader event that killed indigenous folks, F-O-L-X, so be it.
0: Uh-huh. What did she, what was her problem with Thanksgiving? We were supposedly the white people were taking advantage?
1: White people, yeah. No, that was the main thing, whitey.
0: If anything, the white people didn't take advantage. They were dying and the Indians came and saved them. Why don't they just look at Thanksgiving as a way to celebrate natives?
1: I think they see it a little differently.
0: I think they do.
1: A lot of this stuff, abolish ICE, end the presidency, get rid of the Senate, eliminate, add more judges to the Supreme Court. Boy, they really, really hate America.
3: Mm-hmm.
1: I mean, okay, they did 5 minutes ago. Now they want you to think they've changed all their opinions.
0: Yeah, and we should 86 Trump. But I also want Trump voters to vote for me now. That's just ridiculous. Michigan, just one of the five states holding primaries today. Also, Kansas, Missouri, Virginia, and Washington State. That's the five. They don't mention Wisconsin.
1: I'm sure there's going to be some. Maybe is Wisconsin not today? I thought it was. They've been talking about it on the news all morning.
0: Michigan and Missouri, Kansas and Virginia, and Washington. Way out where the fish eating.
1: Well, I am excited about Kansas.
7: Yeah.

0: What?
1: That's aggravating, and you know it.
0: That was great.
2: Michigan won. I mean, Trump won Michigan, you know, 2 years ago.
0: And, he did, yeah.
2: And now they're saying that Michigan's going to turn. Michigan's going, it was purple.
0: It is. It's always been purple. Yeah.
2: Now it's going to be blue.
0: Well, that's what they say.
2: That's what they say.
0: Wisconsin's next Tuesday. It's not today.
2: Yeah, but still, it's a problem.
0: Yeah, it sure is. All right, kids. Well, if you wonder what's going on, take a look at what's happening in New York. Right now, MAGA and the moderate Democrats and the Rhino Republicans, they're not real enthusiastic about voting, but Democratic Socialists are. Mm-hmm. New Yorkers, grab your wallets and maybe a hard hat, because the DSA just sent a walking billboard for freeloading straight toward Albany. Meet Brian Romero, a DSA-backed assembly candidate who won his Queens primary in June. No Republican opponent, so he's basically already measured for the office chair. Mm-hmm. Here's the problem. He doesn't collect that sweet $142,000 salary plus per diems until January, and apparently the man who wants to help run a multi-billion dollar state budget can't figure out how to pay his own rent and buy groceries in the meantime. So what did he do? He set up a GoFundMe, begging strangers for handouts to cover his living expenses for the rest of the year.
1: Dear Lord.
0: Brian, usually people just get a job. You know, the radical concept of working for money until
1: ridiculous?
0: Your taxpayer-funded paycheck kicks in. He had been pulling six figures as a legislative staffer. How much do they pay people in New York? Jeez.
1: No kidding.
0: Burned through his savings, then he hit the digital street corner with a virtual tin cup. This is not a random outlier. He's not the only one doing this. There's others. He is one of eight NYC DSA candidates who steamrolled moderate Democrats, and now they're out asking people to give them money. They're begging for money.
2: Something you just said, something about him, his mama or something, just reminded me of Tallarico. Didn't you tell me that Tallarico dude still lives with his mom or shares a bank account with his mom or all of that and more?
0: Shares a bank account, yeah. And she helped him move, and guy's in his 30s. He still can't figure out how to handle his own.
2: Mm-mm.
0: That's embarrassing.
2: It is.
0: But he can make decisions on how you spend your money.
2: Oh, sure. Of course. That shouldn't be an issue at all.
0: Yeah.
2: Y'all noticed that stock market yesterday? You see what that did?
0: Tell us.
2: Dow was up 700. NASDAQ was up 500. And that's even bigger because the NASDAQ's smaller. Even SpaceX was up $6, you know. Still not back where it started, but it's climbing back up there. And they said earlier this morning when I looked at it, they said the Dow futures was up this morning like another 300. So I don't know. It looked like they don't mind too much about what's going on with this Iranian war situation and the Ukrainian thing. And Trump saying yesterday he's holding off on that World War II style bombing he was about to give Iran. He said, but this is a last chance deal. This is like the dad selling the kids in the back seat. He gonna pull that car over. Don't make me pull this car over. And the kids ain't behaving. Sooner or later, Trump gonna have to pull the car over and give somebody a ass whooping.
0: The stock market rose yesterday mainly because of de-escalating tensions with Iran, they claim.
2: That's what I'm saying.
0: Trump called off a planned attack on Iran and shifted towards diplomacy talks. This reduced fears of further conflict escalation. And so the Dow Jones went up 1.3%, S&P 500 1.5%, NASDAQ 2.1%.
2: Yeah, that was a good showing. And the price of oil went down like 5%, but last week it went up 5%. So it's just doing that little yo-yo thing, up 5, down 5. It's all the same.
0: It's all the same. It's all the same.
1: It's an opportunity for those big players, though, the hedge fund billionaires and all the day traders and those guys. They are ahead of the game. They're in the know about what's about to happen ahead of time, and so they get to play those games. 5% up and then 5% down, and if you happen to be on the right side of both of those, you just made 10% on your billions.
0: Big tech did good yesterday, especially the Magnificent Seven.
1: That's a good movie.
0: Yeah, it's also a good song, too.
2: I'm not familiar with this.
0: Oh, this is The Clash. They had a song called The Magnificent Seven. It's supposed to start off with Joe Strummer going, The Magnificent Seven, but this version cuts that part out, so it was kind of anticlimactic. It would have worked better if that had done that.
2: Is James Brown in this anywhere?
0: No, it's a bunch of British guys.
2: It'd be a lot cooler if he was.
0: I know, it would be way better. But there'd be more PCP use and probably less drinking half a pint.
2: The Magnificent Seven. Yeah, I'd be all right with it.
3: Yeah.
0: You don't like the Clash? You're not a fan of them?
1: Oh, I was just imitating the way he sounded. That's the way I heard it.
0: Yeah, I always liked the Clash, but there was one thing I don't like about them. If it wasn't for the Clash, then there would be no Green Day. And if there, wouldn't your life be better without Green Day?
2: What'd they ever do to you?
0: Have you ever seen them?
2: Nah, probably not.
0: Have you ever been at a house party and someone puts Green Day on and a guy walks in and he's like a soccer dad, but he starts talking about how we got to stop Trump or whatever? And
2: oh, I don't think I'd have been going to that party.
0: Yeah, that's a good time to leave, probably. Yeah. Yeah.
3: Because democracy basically means government by the people, of the people, for the people. But the people are retarded.
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21: 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You wake up, your mind starts to race, you can't turn those thoughts off. Sleep experts say there are a few things you can try. Cognitive shuffling. That's when you choose a random, impersonal, non-emotional word. Then for each letter of that word, think of as many words that begin with each letter as you can before moving on to the next one. It distracts your brain from stress. It also mimics the fragmented thought patterns that usually occur as you drift off to sleep. Sensory grounding is something else. That's when you work through things you can hear, feel, see, smell, or taste. That helps you to be in the moment instead of dwelling on the past or the future. Or just do a mental walkthrough of a place you know well. Familiar but neutral imagery that can calm the brain. I'm Dr. Sanjay Gupta, helping you live a better life.
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0: y'all don't care about softball like I like it, but so I'm just going to tell you anyway, the United States women's softball team beat the Japanese gals 2-0 last night in the softball tournament championship game, which that was in Oklahoma City at Devon Park.
1: Good, good game.
0: And that means the United States wins the gold medal behind some dominant pitching from Montana Fouts. Used to be in, you know, in the college softball world. Now she's in the USA team. Coach Patty is the, you know, Oklahoma coach, but she's also the coach of the USA team. And come next Olympics, that's going to be her and her team in there doing that Olympic softball too. So congratulations, Team US. Gold medal. That's all. That's how they do you.
1: That is awesome. Well, while we're giving out congratulations to people for having a good day at work, we should probably congratulate Macy.
0: Macy's the store?
1: No, Macy, M-A-I-S-Y. Macy is a CBP, Customs Border Patrol, canine officer.
0: Oh.
1: Everyone can remember having one really good day at work. A day when everything went right, when the hours just flew by. Maybe you even got a bonus or something. Well, for one Customs and Border Protection Agriculture Director, 100 pounds of prohibited meat was discovered by Macy the canine dog. 50 pounds of meat.
0: I bet it wasn't prohibited for her nose.
1: No, there's...
0: I'll eat that.
1: There's a photo of her with her haul. Oh, look how happy. Look how happy she is to have all that prohibited meat.
0: And is that a beagle?
1: Yeah. Yeah, she's.
0: When you said, you know, canine, I just assumed, you know, Malinois.
1: I could see why you'd think that. Yeah, she sniffs it out. Boy, she's a cute dog, too.
0: They're good.
1: It's a good thing Fauci doesn't get his hands on this little buddy.
0: He's known to torture him.
1: He would probably torture that dog to death. You can't blame the pooch for having a big old smile in the photo, bagging 50 pounds of meat, a few crates of mangoes, some bamboo shoots of bananas. It's enough to put on any pup's resume.
0: Did Macy get to eat a little bit of that prohibited meat?
1: That's a good question. I don't
0: know. Tossed her a treat, you know, maybe a little something, something.
1: Just discovering it probably made that little beagle feel like she was in heaven. Must have a well-trained pup to keep off the food, too. There's a photo of her being very well-behaved, just sitting there.
0: Yeah, she's a good girl.
1: Yeah.
0: He's a good girl.
1: It's not a suitcase, guys. It's a U-Haul of food.
0: Wow.
1: It's a lot of food. Anyway, now, if your mind works in the same strange way that ours does, you immediately wonder the same thing. When they say 16 pounds of Bengal monitor lizard, which is one of the things listed in there, do they mean lizard meat or a living lizard? Do you want to see?
0: When they say 16 pounds of it, I think they probably mean the meat.
1: Look.
0: What is that?
1: That's the meat.
0: It looks like burnt rope.
1: It looks like something out of a horror film.
0: Yeah.
1: It looks like, and this is the kind of thing. Lizard meat scraps, basically.
0: I got a fan belt on my old tractor there in the country. It looks a lot like that. I mean, it's a busted up old fan belt, but that's what that looks like.
1: Have you ever seen a painting by H.R. Giger? He's the guy that designed the Alien artwork.
0: And the Geiger counter?
1: No, I don't. I think that's just
0: different
1: a
0: guy.
1: No, but it kind of looks like one of his paintings, doesn't it?
0: Oh, yeah, look at that. There's the alien face.
1: Right, exactly.
0: Yeah.
1: But he also does things that look like piles of tentacles.
0: Pretty creepy.
1: Which is kind of what that looked like.
0: Kind of demonic, huh?
1: Yeah, it's supposed to be demonic. Yeah. Definitely demonic.
0: Well, he hit the nail on the head then, as they say.
1: Yeah, well, anyway, that little beagle kept that disgusting meat out of our country.
0: Thank you, Macy.
1: Good job, Macy. What a sweet girl you are. What a good girl. I love a good little girl. Give her a treat. Give her some milk bones.
0: Give her some of that lizard meat. Nobody else wants it.
1: Nobody wants it, no.
0: No.
1: All right, guys. Flushing, Queens, New York's unofficial medical fraud Disney World.
0: Flush them. I say flush them.
1: No, that's the name of the neighborhood, Billy. Flushing, it's called.
0: Well, they must not have liked that neighborhood.
1: New York has its own little medical fraud problem right now. In a one-mile radius of East Asian immigrant enclave, you've got 77 social adult daycares. Together, they bill Medicaid more than $100 million a year. That's 14% of the entire state's senior daycare spending. Hmm. One neighborhood, 14%.
0: How are they fixed on Leering centers over that way?
1: Good question. Over 6 years, these places have vacuumed up $733 million in taxpayer money. For context, that's enough to buy every New Yorker a very nice steak dinner and still have change left for the tip.
0: And it was pre-Mom-Dommy prices, though.
1: Right. So yeah. Journalists went out to knock on the doors, and what do they find? A whole lot of nothing. Lights dimmed, tables empty, rooms that looked like they hadn't seen a senior.
0: Shocked. Oh, my God, I'm shocked.
1: Nobody had been there since the Ice Age, Mr. Kenneth. Huh. Living Well Daycare on Northern Boulevard billed $27 million, claimed there were 26,500 patients, a midday visit completely empty.
0: But I'm sure they just keep pumping them checks out.
1: A worker chased the reporters out and called the cops. Nothing to see here, folks. But I threatened to call the cops. I don't think they would actually do
0: I don't think they would.
1: Bao Kang Adult Kit Daycare, $32 million billed, 43,900 patients on paper. A care worker, Wendy, claimed 100 or 200 people a day, while the security monitors behind her showed every room was totally empty.
0: Wow. They have 44,000 patients, and nobody's there.
1: And there's a lot of these places, too. Mary Adult Daycare, Kang Hua, Greater New York Social and Health Center, Evergreen Center, Sunrise Center, all of them with $20 to $45 million price tags and patient counts in the tens of thousands they claim. But when people went to knock on the door, they got go-away energy and no patients in sight.
2: Now, you can either be upset about it, you can knock that all you want, you can say how wrong that is, or you could ask, how do I get in on this? You know, is there a way for us to maybe cut out a little, you know, just a finder's fee, if nothing else, 10%? Still going to be some pretty good money to people like you and me.
1: Okay, well, first, a few things here. Are you Somalian?
2: No.
1: Okay, well, you can't do it in Minnesota, then.
0: That's too bad.
1: Are you from somewhere in Central Asia?
2: No.
1: Yeah, you're not really checking out.
0: Not getting there.
1: It's not the right groups of people. No. You're going to need to check off some different stuff on the marginalization scale.
0: You know, if they have 44,000 patients and what are they, at work 5 days a week, it's government. Right. So 250 days a year that they're working, they would have to see 175 patients a day.
1: Seems like a lot.
0: To get through 44,000.
1: Did we ever do this yesterday? We had one of these in Houston. There was a woman, a they, them, a shim, who has a funeral home where they were billing the people that went to the funeral home. It was, they were after the people would die, she, he, or whatever is being accused of participating in fraud to apply for the dead person's benefits. Like,
0: oh, no.
1: It sounds like they mean life insurance and things like that.
0: Well, shouldn't the dead person's family members?
3: I don't have anything to say. I don't have nothing to say.
1: All right, now that's a man with a boob job.
0: That is a man pretending to be a woman. Working there, and he got nothing to say to you pesky reporters.
1: Yeah, and as Shim walks around the courtroom, you can't help but notice the Adam's apple, the jawline.
3: I don't have nothing to say.
1: That is one
4: How
1: of the.
4: How do you make an $800,000
2: bond? Get out of my face.
1: The journalist is asking how you got $800,000 to post bond.
3: Where about your clothes, your uniform? You got?
4: Okay.
5: Yeah, but she has no comment.
1: The reporter is asking questions.
5: I'm a celebrity.
4: Did you forge those documents?
1: I'm a celebrity. I'm such a celebrity.
2: Well, not as big as Fauci. I mean, nobody bigger than Fauci.
1: Wait.
2: You know, he love him some celebrity.
1: Aren't you a celebrity because you're a fraudster and a scam artist?
0: The only reason anybody's poking a microphone or camera in your face is because you're a crook.
1: Yeah, and you're a freak, too.
0: Mm-hmm.
1: And looking at you...
2: No, easy now. That's Brittany Griner's sister you're talking about there.
1: Oh, my bad.
2: Yeah.
1: Oh,
2: yeah.
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13: A better life with Dr. Sanjay Gupta. Now seems as good a time as any to remind you, you don't always have to take healthy habits to the extreme. Not only are you unlikely to stick with something that's difficult, even if you can keep it up, it's probably going to be to the detriment of something else. And chances are that something else is more important. So if you're on a quest to improve your health, I promise the basics are going to take you much further. I'm talking about diet, try and be as plant-based as possible, exercise, meaning multiple rounds of cardio and strength training, and sleep. For most people, 7 to 9 hours a night. I'd like to think of these things as sort of a three-legged stool, right? If you're not doing any one of them, it's really hard to keep balanced with the others. The key here is you don't have to strive for perfection. Doing anything is going to be better than nothing. I'm Dr. Sanjay Gupta, helping you live a better life.
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0: Looks like them experts might have been wrong. The Dow futures was up like 300 this morning. Well, the market opened, and the Dow is actually up over 700. Was up nearly 800 there at the open. And NASDAQ's up about 4.25. That's a good 1.33 to 1.5% right now, just in the first 2 minutes of trading.
1: I got to tell you, we needed a little good news. It's nice to finally have it. I like that.
2: Did you go ahead and pull the trigger on that SpaceX stock when it went down the last little week or two ago?
1: I bought some when it was still on the decline, but I'm not planning on selling it anytime soon.
2: Okay, well, it's been climbing the last couple of days, so yeah. Now looked like it would have been the time.
1: Yeah, it's nice to have it. I'm not going to sell it. But part of it, too, is I bought it because I want to support. I'm worried Elon Musk won't be able to feed his children.
2: I know. That's a lot of kids.
1: I know usually Billy Ed does this, but do you guys mind if I indulge?
3: Don't tase me, bro.
4: If you move again, I'm going to stick this taser up your...
5: Don't tase me, bro!
6: He'll tase you, bro.
7: And now, it's a Walton and Johnson.
0: Taser. Like a woman.
8: 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They're big on everybody staying in their lane and doing what's expected of them. That's all.
1: I wasn't planning on doing this, but it just stumbled in front of me, and I have a video. And Billy Ed,
8: I didn't have a video.
1: This one is really good. It involves a video. It involves fire.
8: All right. Everybody knows Taser Reports brought to you by Get the Tea. T for Taser.
1: Everybody knows that.
8: T for cleanse.
1: Yeah. GetTheTea.com, promo code WJ. Get those toxins out of your body. I bet that's what the guy in this story wishes he had done.
2: Well, sometimes when people get tased, they do get the toxins out of their body.
1: You're not wrong about that.
2: That's what I hear.
1: All right, today we take you to Arizona, where a U.S. Fish and Wildlife officer decided the perfect way to handle a trespassing complaint was to turn a gas pump into a flamethrower.
2: Oh, my goodness. And we have video?
1: A man named Coyle gets accused of trespassing at the Havasu National Wildlife Refuge.
2: Havasu.
1: Whatever.
2: Say it like you're an Indian. Havasu.
1: Is it like an Indian or a Japanese guy? That's Havasu.
2: You know, there's a lot of similarities between the Japanese and the Native American languages.
1: Do you think that's a coincidence?
2: No,
1: a long time
2: not.
1: Ago, they say that these the tectonic plates shifted.
2: They came traipsing across up there in Alaska and come on down and made themselves at home.
1: Well, anyway, this guy named Coyle gets accused of trespassing at the wildlife refuge. He leaves. 20 minutes later, he's at a gas station on the Fort Mojave Indian Reservation, peacefully pumping fuel. And along comes Officer P. Nielsen.
8: Officer's been looking for him ever since he got that trespassing call.
1: That's it, yeah.
8: And I've located the suspect.
1: Officer P. follows him there, demands ID, and when the chat doesn't go his way, deploys a taser.
2: While the guy is pumping very flammable fuel into his truck.
1: Right next
2: that
1: to an open gas pump.
2: Doesn't seem like a good idea. How'd it work out?
1: Are you guys good at math?
8: Let me see.
1: Gasoline vapor plus 50,000 volts equals... instant human.
2: Oh my God. He's on fire.
9: Fire. Fire at the gas station.
2: Okay, no, he's not on fire, but.
10: Get on the ground. Get on the ground.
11: Wait, dude, I got birds all over.
10: I know.
2: What did he say?
1: He said, I've got birds all over.
2: Yeah.
1: The officer kind of feels bad for him, but he's also trying to be aggressive, too. Was that video?
8: Well, there's a big old boy tased. He came after him. He got tased.
1: Is that not the best thing you've seen all day? We sit here all morning.
2: I'm sorry, I'm not laughing. I am laughing, but not at his misery.
1: True or false, we watch crazy videos constantly.
8: All the time.
1: In this studio. Is that not one of the best things you've ever seen?
8: He's on the ground.
9: I just got tased.
1: I promise I will.
9: Fire at the gas station.
8: And then the big old boy, he bull rushes. The cop knocks him down. And then the cop gets up and puts him back to the ground.
2: I'm on fire! It's just like Ricky Bobby was the flame invisible. Remember when Ricky Bobby was running around and he was on fire, but they said, like, you can't see the fire?
1: That's exactly. He's like, you're not on fire, Bob. No, I am.
2: No, I'm burning up.
1: Billy, did you see now why I was in such a hurry to get this on the air?
8: I can't blame you for that.
1: I just found this seconds ago. Video captures the full clown show. Flames screaming. I promise I'll upload this to the Walton and Johnson Instagram account.
8: Only thing made it better is if he had actually been on fire when he was wrestling with the cop.
5: because that would have been like a Hollywood stuntman look right there.
1: No charges against the civilian. The agency is reviewing the taser use, which is bureaucratic for we're hoping everyone forgets that this happened. But it's now a viral video, so, you know.
0: And don't you love it when the police review themselves? Well, the police are going to look into it and decide whether the police made any mistakes or not. Oh, look, turns out, no. They're fine.
1: No, it's fine. We didn't do anything wrong.
5: We checked and we're good.
1: Look, we generally support law enforcement on this radio show. We always do. But then not all cops are created the same. Not all law enforcement agencies are created the same. And this is fish and wildlife we're talking about. This guy probably doesn't have to use that taser a lot. You know what I mean?
5: I bet not.
1: Anyway, that is now uploaded to the Walton and Johnson Instagram. And I'm going to put it on my Twitter account, too. I'm Kenny Webster. If y'all, you need to see this video. If y'all follow me on Twitter, go look right now. No charges. Department of the Interior policy apparently frowns on tasering people next to flammable liquids. Who could have guessed?
5: Who could have figured?
1: One overzealous wildlife officer having the single worst idea in law enforcement history. Or was it the natural result of handing federal agents less lethal toys and zero time to react, I guess. I don't know.
5: He doesn't get that many opportunities. You got to take it when you can, man.
1: Was that great or what?
5: That's awesome.
1: Was that the best thing you've seen all day?
5: You think that guy learned a lesson?
1: I don't know.
5: Nah, I don't think either one of them learned much from it, but they had a good time rolling around.
1: Well, part of it, too, is pro tip. Don't do this.
5: Maybe other people will learn from it.
1: Yeah, exactly. Anyway... have you ever been tased? You guys have gotten it before, right?
5: We ain't never done it. We keep talking about doing it one of these days, and then we thought, well, maybe we should get an intern to do it, you know, and then they don't show up for work the next day.
1: Do you remember when we had the, what was it? Was it a taser that attaches to an iPhone?
5: Oh, yeah.
1: And Nick was a guy in our old newsroom at the old building. This was like a decade ago. It's on my YouTube channel, Kenny Webster YouTube. There's an old video of Nick, a cool guy who now works in Detroit for some reason.
5: Yeah, he got as far away from us as he could.
1: Yeah. You don't think that's a coincidence, do you?
5: No.
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21: 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So if you're on a quest to improve your health, I promise the basics are going to take you much further. I'm talking about diet. Try and be as plant-based as possible. Exercise, meaning multiple rounds of cardio and strength training, and sleep. For most people, 7 to 9 hours a night. I'd like to think of these things as sort of a three-legged stool, right? If you're not doing any one of them, it's really hard to keep balanced with the others. The key here is you don't have to strive for perfection. Doing anything is going to be better than nothing. I'm Dr. Sanjay Gupta, helping you live a better life.
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0: DEI. Remember that?
1: That's us.
0: Turns out it's still a problem at Cambridge University.
1: We were DEI 43 years ago.
0: Before it was cool.
1: Yeah, and then somebody came along and ruined it.
0: Yeah. What a bunch of jerks.
1: Now we got the bad DEI, not the good stuff like we brought.
0: Meet Jason Arday, Cambridge University's youngest black professor ever, a living, breathing LinkedIn profile that somehow outran reality.
2: Was he like 10?
0: Sort of. He was born in 1985, so I think he's like just in his late 30s. He's a Ghanaian immigrant from London. His mom was an immigrant from Guyana. Ghana.
1: He'd be 41.
0: According to the glowing media write-ups, he was autistic, nonverbal until age 11, epileptic, and somehow still managed to run 30 marathons in 35 days, play soccer and snooker at near pro levels. What is snooker?
1: Some kind of pool game, I think, but I don't know.
0: He starred in a British documentary called Seven Up, which started 21 years before he was born, survived a brain tumor while finishing his PhD and raised millions for charity, basically Superman with a sociology degree.
1: Or they just made all that stuff up to make you feel bad about it.
0: You're getting ahead of us in the story.
1: Oh, am I? Yeah. Oh, okay, sorry.
0: The University of Bath even put out a blog quoting him on his childhood athletic prowess for International Day for the Elimination of Racial Discrimination. They quietly edited it later when the professional claims got a little too professional.
1: Uh-huh.
0: Now the whole superhero origin story is springing leaks faster than a cheap umbrella.
1: So I was right to be skeptical?
0: Yeah. The 7-Up thing, he now says it was a completely different documentary. Wouldn't they notice he's not in the documentary? The knife threat and severed pig's head he claimed were part of a campaign to get him fired. Cambridge security cameras and London's butchers politely said no. He made that up. He made up a story about people threatening him. And when the left-leaning Guardian news outlet asked him about the unverified drama, his response was pure gold. He said, to be honest with you, I thought you'd just believe me.
1: Oh, my God. Yeah. I had no idea you would ever question. You know, you went a little too far. You made up a little too much stuff.
0: Yeah, he made up stories about being threatened and harassed. And here's the thing. On the academic side, more than 100 passages in his dissertation appear lifted from someone else's work.
1: No way.
0: I know.
1: I can't believe just because he, you know, lies and makes stuff up all the time, he would lie and make stuff up.
0: His defense is pure gold. Plagiarism accusations are racist.
1: Oh, man, they're accurate, but they're also racist and hurtful.
0: He also says it's not his fault. He didn't get enough supervision because of his autism and learning disabilities. He doesn't even dispute the copied text, just the framing.
1: Nice. That's very nice.
0: This is what happens when DEI turns diversity into a free pass for the most unbelievable resume in academic history.
2: And that's all it do.
0: Yeah.
2: These days, I like the good old days when DEI was, you know, something to be proud of.
0: If this guy decided tomorrow he was also a commercial airline pilot, would they let him fly a plane?
1: Oh, they'd have to. Oh, they don't want to hurt his feelings.
0: Yeah.
1: The last thing you want to do is hurt people's feelings. I guess Lollapalooza's over for another go-around, but...
0: Well, in Chicago it is. Now they go down to Brazil.
1: Yeah, I mean, for us, right, in Chicago, it's over. And if you missed out on it, you also missed out on the 10 arrests and 67 hospitalizations during a concert. Enjoy some music.
0: That actually doesn't seem like that much when you consider how many people go.
1: 67 people hospitalized. I'm sure there was a lot more people that should have been arrested that just weren't. But that's what they got.
0: To put that into perspective for you, 460,000 people attended the four-day festival this year. 10 people got arrested?
1: Mm-hmm.
0: That's pretty good for Chicago. you know why that is?
1: Because they just don't arrest people anymore.
0: No, well, sort of. There's another side of this. Do you know what kind of people go to Lollapalooza? I'll give you a hint. It's not a rap concert.
1: Oh.
0: Yeah.
1: Is it lesbians?
0: Yeah, kind of, yeah. No, it's...
1: No, they got lesbians have their own concert thing. What is that one called?
0: Lilith Fair. I don't think they do that anymore.
1: Oh, okay. That's Lollapalooza. That's something different.
0: This was the headliner of this year's Lollapalooza, the Smashing Pumpkins. Does this sound like... This is like middle-aged dad rock, basically.
1: Mm.
0: Of course these people didn't get arrested. They have something to lose. They all have mortgages and live in the suburbs.
1: Right. They had to get back home and get to work.
0: You can't afford to get arrested when you have an escrow account. Are you kidding? You've got to get up tomorrow morning. I have to mow the lawn tomorrow at 9 a.m. I can't go to after hours. What are you, nuts?
1: No kidding.
0: Yeah, I think I know. Didn't Greg Brady perform with the Smashing Pumpkins?
1: Yeah, he did. Like, that'll tell you all about that.
0: You expect it to be rowdy, but 460,000 people, 10 arrests, that's amazing, especially for Chicago.
1: I guess so.
0: I'm impressed by that.
1: You know, when I go to concerts, I don't ever expect to be arrested or be hospitalized. I just want to go hear some music and go home.
0: Yeah, you and I don't have that in common. And I got to think me and Mr. O are probably more on the side of this seesaw here than you and Steve would be.
2: Yeah, I would imagine that's true.
0: Billy, had you been arrested once or twice, haven't you been? Or detained?
1: Detained. There's a huge difference. I mean, detained mainly because I think the cops just wanted to, you know, chew the fat, you know. Sit around, talk about it. A lot of them just want to ask questions about the show and stuff, you know.
0: You didn't get tased by a fish and wildlife officer at a gas pump, did you?
1: Not yet.
0: A game warden? Any ever had a run-in with a game warden?
1: Oh, well, yeah. Had a few of those. You know what really aggravates you is when you go fishing as much as I do, and they never come look for your fishing license. You know, you spend the money, you go to the trouble of getting the fishing license because you have to go in person and show a legal ID. I don't know if you knew that. And you know, I got the license. I'm legal. And that's the game warden completely ignores you.
0: Yeah.
1: For years, I've been wanting to. Game warden shows up. You got a license. Matter of fact, I do. Slap that down right there on the. Yeah. No, they never even come by and ask. I wish they would. You know, the one time.
0: I wish they would.
1: The one time I'll hear from a game warden is the day after my license expires. That's when they'll show up.
0: That's when they show up. It's true.
1: Yep.
0: All right, kids. In occupied Crimea, Crimea River, a Russian soldier apparently decided the special military operation needed a little internal restructuring. Russian troops killed by friendly fire. According to the Russian-installed governor of Sevastopol, the trooper opened fire on his own colleagues, killed one, wounded another. It was a team-building exercise gone sideways the other day.
1: Oh, no.
0: Then he kept the party going by turning the weapon on civilians. Three dead, three more wounded. The shooter got arrested. The motive, circumstances, and causes are being established. They say they don't know. In other words, we'll get back to you after the propaganda department has come up with an explanation.
1: Could be that psycho guy from Stripes just decided somebody touched his stuff. He warned him, you touch my stuff, I'll kill you. Lighten up,
0: they do, Francis. They do have a run-in with Russians in that, don't
1: they? Yeah, remember we told him, lighten up, Francis.
0: That's the best part of it.
1: Because he already told, if you call me Francis, I'll kill you.
0: Yeah, that's true, he did say that. Anyway, Governor Mikhail Razoykovev urged the public to stay calm and crucially said not to spread rumors.
1: Yeah. Don't do that.
0: Yeah.
1: So anyway, this guy killed a bunch of Russian army, and so we're proud of him. Here to give him the Walter Johnson salute this morning. Good job, killer.
0: It was an isolated meltdown, or maybe it was a symptom of what happens when you park a conscript force on the stolen real estate with nowhere to go and nothing to do but wait for the next drone strike.
1: I don't want to get into that.
0: Me neither. I don't know what it means, but it sounds good, doesn't
1: it? Yeah, it did. I like it.
3: Idiots in Russian is idiote.
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4: Across the country right now, at this very moment, there are probably arguments taking place about who's doing more of the housework, the homework, the shuttling of kids from this activity to that. It's true. By and large, women do more of this than men. But doesn't have to be that way. And if you and your spouse can level that playing field, it's going to make both of you and your kids happier. Psychologist Yelena Kecmanovic says this might be how you get there. As hard as it might be at first, try to think of your partner like a teammate, not an adversary. Learn how to do some of the chores your partner does to get a better understanding of how much effort something takes. And finally, take the time to acknowledge what the other person is doing. And every now and then, even express your appreciation. That'll go a long way. I'm Dr. Sanjay Gupta, helping you live a better life.
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2: The listeners are going to have to understand, these boys in here are still just riveted by this tasering video. Y'all are just gluttons,
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2: aren't you?
3: Thanks for joining us tonight on Fox 10 Investigates Tonight. A shocking encounter that was caught on camera.
4: A Mojave Valley man catches fire when a U.S. Fish and Wildlife officer tased him at a gas station.
3: Yeah, this happened just days ago on the Fort Mojave Indian Reservation. Fox 10 investigator Justin Lum obtained the video and has this exclusive story.
2: Now, the first video we saw was somebody from a distance taking a video of the cop and the guy getting gas. Coyle's his last name, something Coyle. Now, we also have a video from the TV station. Apparently, Coyle was recording the cop with his own cell phone, because we have the video from the perspective of the guy that ends up getting tased, and the cop's pointing the taser at him the whole time he's trying to get his ID and tell him he's under arrest or whatever. And the guy said, "What am I being arrested for?" And he said, "Well, he didn't want to tell him, but it was something about some trespassing." And he's like,

0: 36 years old this morning.
1: He's MAGA. And he's on Kate Hudson's TV show, Running Point, which is really good. Have you seen it yet?
0: I have not.
1: It's very funny.
0: Meghan Markle, the prince's wife. Or is he a prince anymore?
1: Yeah, who cares?
0: And is she a duchess anymore?
1: She's a bitch.
0: She was in Suits for a while. That's a TV show. She's Meghan Markle is 45. let's see if anybody else you've heard of. Oh, this girl was in Suits, too. Abigail Spencer. She played Dana on Suits. She's 45 as well.
1: And they both have a birthday the same day. I bet they hate each other.
0: Same day, same age. Jeff Gordon, that NASCAR guy, he's 55. Roger Clemens, legendary baseball pitcher and steroid denier.
1: I'll give him a break.
0: He was a big old liar. If he had just been honest, come out, nobody would. Andy Pettit just like, well, okay, yeah, you caught us, I did.
1: Leave Clemens alone,
0: Roger,
1: dude.
0: Roger should have just fessed up.
1: Leave him alone. He made baseball more exciting. I don't care if he juiced a little. Big deal.
0: I don't care. I just think he shouldn't have lied about it. Barack Obama's 65 today.
1: Yeah,
0: he'll retire.
1: He's going to have a quiet celebration at home, so Kenya, I guess?
0: I suppose.
1: Yeah, that's what
0: the whole family will be over from the other villages. Billy Bob Thornton is 71 today.
1: I like him.
0: And no longer with us. Richard Belzer, used to just call him the Bells. We had him in studio a few times back in the days in Dallas in the 80s. He died 3 years ago. Louis Armstrong was born on this date, 1901. Clara Peller of Where's the Beef? Queen Mother Elizabeth, born in 1900. And Tom Parker from The Wanted. Okay, I don't know him.
1: The band.
0: Okay, he died at the age of 33 with a brain tumor. Ouch. That's no fun.
1: No, it's not a lot of fun.
0: It is National Chocolate Chip Cookie Day. I don't know if we'll have any here at the station, but you feel free to grab up some if you can.
1: They're having cupcakes down the hall. Did you notice
0: that? Cupcake. What kind of cupcake? Chocolate?
1: I think someone's pregnant.
0: We're not supposed to say who yet.
1: That's what they said.
0: It's a surprise.
1: Is it me?
0: She doesn't know she's pregnant. No, I think it's Paul.
1: Is it Paul? Paul's pregnant. Congratulations to Paul and Eddie. They've got a baby on the way.
0: Ah, those two. You knew it was bound to happen.
1: You knew it was bound to happen.
0: And now this day in history?
1: Tell us.
0: Brought to you by...
1: Oh, the lawtigers.com.
0: It was a test, and you passed.
1: Today's National White Wine Day, National Night Out Day, National Chocolate Chip Cookie Day, and happy birthday to the U.S. Coast Guard. Started on this day in 1790.
0: Yeah, we got an email about that. I was going to mention that, and then I forgot because y'all got busy distracting me with something.
1: I don't forget. Today in 1693... Dom Perignon discovers the process to create champagne.
0: Thank God.
1: He said he was tasting the stars. That's what he said.
0: Ooh, I like that.
1: Today in 1753, a young Virginia planter named George became a master mason.
0: Uh-huh.
1: Last name, Washington.
0: What's that now?
1: George Washington.
0: Oh, yeah, I heard of him.
1: He was a mason.
0: Washington.
1: Yeah. Today in 1790, Coast Guard. Today in 1830, plans for the city of Chicago are laid out. And I bet they're regretting that now.
0: Those plans went kind of south, didn't they?
1: Of course, only 10 arrests at Lollapalooza. Got to get those numbers up, Lollapalooza.
0: Maybe because most of the cops were out arresting murdering people.
1: I think, it was the white affluent part of Chicago. Today in 1892, Lizzie Borden took an axe.
0: Gave her
1: mother 40
0: whacks.
1: When she saw what she had done, gave her father 41. And a rhyme was inspired. Today in 1914, England declares war on Germany after their attack of Belgium.
0: Oh, what was that year? 41?
1: 1914.
0: Oh, 14.
1: Yeah, sorry.
0: 1944, the Gestapo raided a secret annex of a house in Amsterdam. Well, look, there's some people hiding up there.
1: Yeah, they busted them because they had a grow room up there.
0: That's right.
1: They weren't real progressive about marijuana back then.
0: And Frank and family had been hiding for 2 years to avoid being murdered by Nazis. But they ended up being murdered by Nazis.
1: Yeah, that's too bad.
0: And Frank was 14 years old, died in a concentration camp right before
1: the rescue, right?
0: We could get over there and rescue her.
1: Today in 1930, America's first supermarket opens in Queens.

0: Productions. It was called King Cullen Supermarket.
1: Uh-huh.
0: If you like Jesse Owens, he won the gold in the long jump in the Berlin Olympics today in 1936.
1: All right, Dan.
0: Yeah. Let's see.
1: Oh, you didn't get to Dirty Dancing yet, right?
0: No, go ahead. What did you want to say?
1: Oh, the soundtrack to Dirty Dancing was released on this date, 1987. Oh, I get chills just thinking about it.
0: What was the song, I've Had the Time of My Life or something?
1: I've had the time of my life. Mm-hmm. Talladega Nights also came out on this date.
0: I've seen that. I've never seen Dirty Dancing.
1: What?
0: Well, what?
1: I had no idea.
0: What do you mean?
1: I was in here with someone who had never seen. You've seen clips, at least. You have to know the greatness of Patrick Swayze in Dirty Dancing, right?
0: Yeah, I've seen clips. The Canadian sitcom starring Jim Carrey. Yeah, that was fun.
1: No, oh, this. I think we need to stop the show now and just go into the video room down the hall, and I'll put Dirty Dancing on for you.
0: It's about
1: about Talladega Nights. I'd rather watch that.
0: I watched that. Yeah, let's watch Talladega Nights.
1: Dude, you know that's 20 years old now?
0: 2006.
1: Dang, that's a long time ago.
0: The Ballad of Ricky Bobby.
1: Mm-mm-mm.
0: And today in 2012, Blade Runner Oscar Pistorius, the first amputee to compete in the Olympics. Where is he now?
1: He was in jail, I think. I guess they let him out.
0: Apparently murder is a real touchy thing.
1: Yeah, but not forever. They get mad at you for a while, but then they get over it.
0: And that was today in history. And you know, all that being said, it is August now. We didn't spend much time talking about it yesterday. Summer is coming to a close, and we are officially in the home stretch, folks. If you're a mom and dad with kids going back to school, this is for you.
2: Attention parents, if you're hearing this, you've made it to August. You've survived the snack requests.
3: I'm hungry.
2: The endless.
3: I'm bored.
2: And hearing. Mom! Approximately 14,000 times a day.
3: Dad.
4: Mom.
5: What's for dinner?
2: Stay strong. The school buses are warming up, lunch boxes are emerging from storage, and teachers are standing by. Woo-hoo! And in just a few short weeks, your children will be once again learning algebra instead of testing your patience. Until then, breathe, hydrate, and hide the good snacks. And remember, help is on the way.
1: Who actually learns algebra? Nobody learns it. They might study it. So, remember enough to pass a test.
0: It's the hottest month of the year. It's also the month when there's no holiday, right? And nothing really happens in August, right?
1: That's true. There's not a real holiday coming up until we get to the first weekend of September.
0: We should come up with a holiday, you know?
1: We should.
0: What's a marginalized group that's never been acknowledged?
1: The Italians.
0: Yeah, well, we had Columbus Day, but they kind of bastardized that, didn't they?
1: Mm-hmm.
0: What else could we do?
1: Well, I was thinking the Italians, because then we could create a holiday where we are forced to make a vigil to Italy.
0: Huh.
1: Kind of like, you know, how you have to return.
0: Like we all go to Olive Garden or something?
1: Well, but the one in Italy.
0: There's an Olive Garden in Italy? That's amazing.
1: I'll say there is until I get you there.
0: That must be like the best Olive Garden on earth.
1: Don't you know it?
0: Will my never-ending pasta pass work there?
1: No.
0: Well, then what's the point? Let's just go to the mall.
1: Fine.
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4: That's right. 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It is going to be the biggest Operation Comedy Therapy ever, a night filled with special guests. 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It's going to be a blast. Last year, we raised over $100,000. Tickets are cheap. Just come hang out, enjoy some cold brews. It's the Tejas Brewery. You got to get your tickets in advance. It will sell out. Operation Comedy Therapy 2026, Sunday, September 6th, Wheelchairs for Warrior Comedy Night at Tejas Brewery with the Walton and Johnson crew and bunch of great comics.
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5: Do I have to have a legal ID?
4: To get into a brewery, you will.
6: It's
4: 21 and up. Yeah.
5: Oh, that's just racist.
4: It is racist. Yeah. And it's mean to women too, apparently, we've been told. But, or go to any of the Walton and Johnson or Kenny Webster's social media accounts, Facebook, okay. Twitter, Instagram, and you'll find a link there as well.
3: Well, all right then.
4: Yeah, it's great.
3: Minnesota. Y'all know what a spike strip is? You know, when the cops are trying to stop a car, they roll a spike strip out in the road and flattens the tires.
4: Yeah, but can you use them for anything else?
3: Well, we're about to find out. Okay. A man in Minnesota, 39-year-old fellow named Kyle, set up a homemade spike strip in his yard.
4: Wow.
3: Apparently, the youngsters in the neighborhood were riding their bikes across his grass as a shortcut to get to a park.
4: I don't approve of it, but I get it.
3: And so what he done was he made himself a homemade spike strip. So he rolled out a big old long piece of plastic. So about this long is a thick piece of plastic.
4: Show the listeners, too.
3: It's so about this long.
4: Thank you, Billy. Okay. Yeah.
3: And then he bought about 40 of these 3-inch screws that he screwed up from the plastic so that it would stick out. And then he rolled it out into the yard where the bicycle tracks were from the last time the kids went through. Well, the mama saw it, I guess, and she called the police, and the police had to go get Kyle and have him come out and explain things. And turns out,
4: I mean, it's his property.
3: Yeah, but, you know, the old get off my lawn thing is not a legal reason.
4: Get off my lawn is basically my entire political philosophy.
3: Well, sure, but apparently you're not supposed to put up a booby trap device on your property to keep up. I mean, if you could, I would have set up all kinds of booby traps on my property, man. Rig a shotgun to go off somebody fiddles with your doorknob or whatever.
4: I don't see how he's a bad guy.
3: He told the police he didn't mean to do anything wrong.
4: That's good enough for me.
3: That ain't enough for the law. He said he was just planning to scare people, but the police said he seemed pretty frustrated his device didn't work.
4: Oh.
3: The kids just rode right over it anyway.
4: And they didn't get flat tires?
3: It didn't look like it.
4: Wow.
3: Charged with a misdemeanor, same as that guy getting gas when he got tased. But this guy could be looking at up to 180 days in jail or a $1,000 fine. Hmm. Well, I don't know about him, but that 180 days in jail sounds... how long is that? 30, 80, 90, 6 months.
4: Yeah, it's 6 months.
3: Looks like it's about 6 months. Yeah.
4: Okay. All right.
3: I wonder if you could just take, can you pick which months?
4: No.
3: June, July, August?
4: Well, it depends where you live in the country. You know, you wouldn't want to do
3: Minnesota. He'd probably pick December, January, February.
4: Sure, because you can't even ski there. It's flat and cold.
3: Oh, that's no good. Why would you have snow and no mountains?
4: Well, and that's where they were born. Somalians like it.
3: Do they?
4: I guess if I had to live with Somalians, I'd be happy to go to prison all year.
3: What about the ones that are in? Oh, that's right. They don't arrest them.
4: No, they don't arrest them, no.
3: So, might be a fun jail.
4: You ever notice how we now live in an era where AI is affecting everyone's jobs, including the world of online sluts?
3: Online sluttery?
4: Yeah, the latest frontier in American entrepreneurship is OnlyFans creators taking on the AI deepfake scammers who decided consent is just a suggestion. Meet the victims of the new digital catfish industrial complex. Creators like Elena St. James, Jessiana Campbell, Shaghana Doyle, Shaghana, and Jamie Smiles are waking up to find their faces, bodies, and even their voices starring in completely fake accounts.
7: Hmm.
4: I'm not going to lie to you. I didn't know any of these people were until I read this article.
5: Well, no, you really still don't. Now, this also sounds like it'd be a good excuse if somebody ever did videotape you doing something you ought not be doing. Then you just say, AI. I didn't do that. That's AI. And who are they going
4: to
5: prove?
4: Well, it's kind of easy to tell if it's AI or not.
7: Yeah, but usually you have like 6-7 fingers, you know, or your arm bends in the wrong direction. Yeah, things like that.
4: But on the other hand, if some dude's just looking for a chick to fap to on the internet, what does he care if she has 6 fingers, you know?
7: Mm-mm-mm.
4: Anyway, 1 minute
7: you're might even be better if she had 6 fingers. You know what I mean?
4: Yeah, he's got a point, actually. Actually, it'd probably be better for her if one of us had 6 fingers. I digress. The scam playbook is simple and ruthlessly efficient. You create a fake account, you send direct messages to their fans, build a little relationship, then request money using Cash App.
7: Oh, sure.
4: Apparently, this has become a big problem. I worry about this with baby boomers, not just the online porn consumers, but also, like, what if some elderly woman gets a phone call from her grandson and he needs help and he has to send money? So she sends money and it turns out it's some guy in Pakistan.
7: It happens.
4: Yeah.
7: There are people that are allegedly kidnapped and you'll hear their voice and you'll, oh, well, somebody kidnapped my child and I'll send them money. Well, it turns out they didn't. But AI can replicate the child's voice.
4: You think Nancy Guthrie's just been scamming us this whole time?
7: I think so.
4: She's alive and well, living in Singapore.
7: She just didn't want us looking for her, so she reported herself dead.
4: Maybe she just didn't like Savannah.
7: You know, there's something to be said about that. I don't think Hoda really cares for her much either.
4: Mm.
7: I think they pretend.
4: Well, have you ever?
7: Mm-hmm.
4: She seems a little disingenuous on TV.
7: Yeah, I think so, too.
4: I met Hoda once. She was
7: She's a sweetheart.
4: Darling, yeah.
7: And if Hoda doesn't like you, then you're not likable.
4: One time it was me, Hoda, Harry Connick Jr., and Cowboy Mouth hanging out. It was amazing.
7: You did that?
4: You guys should have been there. It was a fun night.
7: We were right beside you.
4: What are you talking about?
7: We were there.
4: No, this was at the Superdome several months ago. I don't think you were there.
7: Yeah, we were right there.
4: I think I would have remembered you guys. We went up to the VIP booths, and we were eating jalapeno poppers and drinking cocktails. It was fun.
7: Wow, I wish I could have been.
4: Yeah, you would have loved it.
8: Speaking of Cowboy Mouth, heard from Fred yesterday. Have you heard the song Blood Money yet? This is a brand new one.
4: Is that a song about Joe Biden? Or?
8: Cowboy Mouth has pledged to release a new single at the end of every month of 2026, and they've been doing it. Last month, two months ago, Mississippi River Rain, remember that one?
4: Yeah.
8: Well, now Blood Money just come out at the end of July, which we just had. And Fred also said, be sure and tell all them folks over in Houston we're coming to see you.
4: When are they coming?
8: October 10 at the Heights Theater.
4: Let me see what I got going on.
8: What do you got going on?
4: I don't know.
8: October 10.
4: I like that venue, though. That's a good place to see a band.
7: Great place.
4: I've seen, especially if you like rock music, I saw Death from Above there. It was a good show.
8: All right, Dan.
4: Let's see. October 10th is the weekend of the Texas Youth Summit, so I will be in town.
8: It's also Red River Shootout.
4: Yeah.
8: You know, up in Dallas, but that's not where we'll be.
4: No, I'm going to be in Houston for Cowboy Mouth and the Texas Youth Summit. I'm going to be speaking with Brandon Gill that weekend, and Ken Paxton's going to be there.
7: At a youth summit? How old is Ken Paxton?
4: It's for college kids. We talked
7: to him. He's a long way from college.
4: Well, no, I think he's a speaker. He's not.
7: They'll let old people come to the youth summit.
4: That's why you go. We talk to the young.
7: Oh, okay. So you're now the old guy at the youth summit, right?
4: I'm just going to read you the names I like. Tulsi Gabbard, Brandon Gill, Riley Gaines. Let's put it up on the screen here so we could see who else is going to be there. Who's this? Mays Middleton. He's that's a cool guy. Who's this guy? Kenny Webster. Boy, that's a handsome-looking guy there next to John Bonk. And Rob McCoy. You know, kids love Rob McCoy. They can't get enough of him.
7: Uh-huh. Tulsi Gabbard is the reason I found out about Georgia. The state of Georgia, the state Senate, has passed the Riley Gaines Act.
4: Oh, I like that.
7: That bans men from women's sports.
4: And what does that have to do with Tulsi Gabbard?
7: It was posted on her Facebook.
4: Oh, cool.
7: That's what they did. And then she asked, do you support this? And everybody
8: that responded. Of course, that's the people that would probably see it in the first place. Everybody said yes. Now the rest of the states need to do the same thing.
4: I support it.
8: Yeah. Do we have to do it state by state? Because they just can't pass it federally?
4: You got to do it.
8: Ah, that's sad, isn't it?
4: Yeah. Well, Riley Gaines, you've done a lot of great things for women in sports.
3: Aren't you glad she got her ass kicked in that swimming?
4: It's a good point.
3: Yeah. Thank God she's a loser.
4: Never thought about it that way.
9: She lost to a man.
10: Hey, people. August here. You think July was hot? July is a punk amateur. I'm the king daddy of summer heat, and I'm ready to turn this mother up. By the time I get through with you, you'll be begging for July. I'm going to scald your hands when you touch the steering wheel, and I'm going to cook your kids' thighs on the playground slide. You'll run up your air conditioning bill trying to deal with me, but nothing's going to help. And check out my buddy the sun and our homeboy humidity. You don't have a chance. I'm August. I'm here, and you're going to fry.
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19: Back in 2019, I made a documentary for HBO called One Nation Under Stress. And what was true then is still true now. Money and financial problems are consistently ranked as the number one cause of stress in the United States. And a brand new study out of the Mayo Clinic found that worrying about money may age the heart even faster than traditional risk factors. Unlike an acute stressor, such as a short-term work deadline or a brief illness, financial strain is often chronic and ongoing. And because money affects so many aspects of daily life, financial stress can be difficult to escape. Even so, financial stress does not mean you're doomed, just means you need to double down on the things you know are good for heart health: diet, exercise, sleep, and of course, not smoking. I'm Dr. Sanjay Gupta, helping you live a better life.
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0: Oh, you know this one?
1: No, I just know the Red Dress Run. I don't know if that's their theme song or not.
0: What's the Red Dress Run? What is that?
1: You know, in New Orleans, everybody dresses up in the red dress and they run.
0: I've never been invited to it.
1: Oh, it's a great time.
0: What do the men wear?
1: The red dresses.
0: Oh, well, that doesn't make any sense. Why would men wear women's clothes?
1: Red high heel shoes a lot of times. Oh, it's just great. They're hard to run in, but it's worth it.
0: Is it for charity?
1: I sure hope so.
0: Otherwise, I won't make fun of it if it's for charity.
1: Oh, and by the way, I hate it when the numbers aren't in yet, but they go ahead and report the numbers. That means the second day we have to correct the first day's report.
0: I know exactly what you mean.
1: Spider-Man, the new movie, set a new record. Yesterday, I reported that they came $2 million shy of the new record. Well, the receipts weren't all in. They hadn't counted everything. Domestic box office for Spider-Man now comes in at $360 million, which means it is a new record for the biggest domestic box office opening of all time. $360 million in a weekend. And the boss at Sony, he says, "Wow, I want to thank you all to all the filmmakers, actors, producers, and all my colleagues who created such a fantastic film." Did he leave one group out?
0: It seems like he did. But
1: seems like maybe the people that just gave him $360 million.
0: Okay, sure, them.
1: You know, what about us? The people who go see the movies. You think the filmmakers, the actors, producers, do you think they had to pay to watch the movie?
0: Yeah, it feels like we did most of the heavy lifting.
1: Yes, we did, and he didn't thank us at all.
0: I mean, not me, but you guys did.
1: Well, not me either, but, you know, somebody.
0: Yeah.
1: It's a lot of money.
0: Yeah, it is a lot of money, isn't it?
1: Anyway, what are you going to do? It's Spider-Man, the 14th version, and they just keep getting better, don't they?
0: Yeah, what's up with that?
1: Because we didn't see it.
0: Well, we don't know. It looks good. It's better than Supergirl. Everything's better than Supergirl.
1: Christina Applegate out of the hospital after a 4-month stay. They didn't say why she was in there for that long, but we know she's been battling MS.
0: So probably something to do with that.
1: I would imagine so.
0: Yeah.
1: Feel bad for her.
0: Me too. She seems sweet. You know.
1: Anyway, focusing on her health. Want to get back soon enough. She's 54 years old.
0: Well, not all the health care you get these days is up to par, from what I'm told.
1: No, it ain't. Ain't nobody seem to be real good at their job anymore.
0: Especially if you're doing medical tourism. Here's a story about New York Police Department officer Rebecca De Paola.
1: Yeah, I mentioned her earlier that it could be deadly if you decide to do that sort of thing.
0: Oh, we did do this. Yeah,
1: sure. Well, no, we didn't discuss her. I mean, she was a it was a tangent.
0: She flew down to the Dominican Republic for breast implants and contracted a bacterial infection after the procedure in Santo Domingo.
1: Were they putting them in or taking them out? Seems like I remember they were
0: removal. Yeah.
1: And I get the feeling, they didn't say in the story, but I get the feeling that maybe she's from there or she has family there, because apparently they called her mom and her mom rushed to the hospital. Sounds like she was, you know, in town already.
0: Really sad story.
1: And then she died.
0: Yeah, only 2 years on the job.
1: Young
0: woman.
1: Another one up there that went in for a different country, Colombia maybe, a different police officer. I don't know. NYPD really wants their lady officers to look good.
0: This isn't an isolated horror story. The CDC counted 93 American citizens who died from cosmetic procedures in the Dominican Republic between 2009 and 2022.
1: Sounds like they got a serial killer down there.
0: No, I think they're just bad at plastic surgery.
1: They're not real good about procedures and infections and things like that.
0: Of course, if you think about it like this, statistically, considering how many people have died, that means probably you're going to be okay. You know, what are the odds everyone dies?
1: Well, yeah, not everyone. Not all at once, anyway.
0: Elective surgery in a foreign country is cheaper, and you get what you pay for.
1: Ain't that the truth?
0: Yeah, something to think about.
1: The other one in Colombia, she was going for butt implants.
0: Yeah,
1: and it killed. Imagine.
0: And they stink.
1: But
0: that's what we've been told.
1: I don't think she lived long enough to really smell bad.
0: Smelly would have been the least of her problems.
1: True.
0: Maybe Ariana Grande went down there for weight loss surgery. That would explain a lot.
1: Yeah, and why is it that all these Hollywood people are all into that Ozempic stuff and whatever, when they kept telling us how the fat was the thing to be? Fat was beautiful, body positive, you know, all that crap. And then the minute they come out with something that'll make them skinny, they're like, "Oh, we got to get in on that." Well, what? I thought you just told us that fat thing was the way to be. And now you're telling us, don't be fat.
0: There's a pop singer who does a song called All About That Bass. Her name's Meghan Trainor.
2: Sure.
0: The whole point of the song is that she's got a big butt and she's not all ashamed of it. That's her whole shtick.
1: That was it.
0: And now she's a skinny little rail.
1: It's funny. She made that commercial with Patrick, what's his face? The quarterback guy from the football team.
0: Joe Montana.
1: Patrick something.
0: Aaron Rodgers.
3: Mahomes.
0: Oh.
1: She did the thing with him and she goes, and Patrick here, he does sports. It's cute.
0: That is pretty funny.
1: Yeah.
0: I didn't see the commercial. Anyway, no, you're right, though. Lizzo is all body positivity. I'm more beautiful when I'm fatter. And they're like, we can inject you with something and you'll get skinny in weeks.
1: Ooh, yeah, want that.
0: Weeks? Yeah, give it to me. And the next thing you know, she's like, I'm beautiful at any size.
1: Mm-hmm.
0: Well, okay, fine. But why'd you tell everyone it was okay to be a morbidly obese?
1: Good question. Well, the Zac Brown Band shocked the crowd at Fenway Park on Sunday night as they announced a free cruise aboard Margaritaville at Sea's new beachcomber ship. The reason it was shocking is because it was for everybody. There were 37,000 fans at Fenway Park Sunday night.
0: Yeah.
1: Zac Brown Band said, you get a cruise, you get a cruise, everybody gets a cruise. I don't think they all have to go at the same time, because that would be a busy ship.
0: I wouldn't want to be on a cruise with the Zac Brown Band fans. That seems like a bad idea.
1: It is valued at more than $40 million, which, of course, Zac Brown's not paying for. That it's all a commercial for Margaritaville's new beachcomber ship. But they didn't mind.
0: I don't know. I got a bad feeling about being on that ship.
1: I wouldn't have been excited about somebody throwing a cruise at me.
0: We were in Gulfport last weekend, and we stayed at the Harris Casino, and then we walked over to the Margaritaville thing. They had like a casino for kids, and
1: Casino for children? I thought you had to be 18 or over just to get in.
0: Well, you win prizes and stuff like that.
1: You get like tickets, and you can turn those into, you know, light up necklaces.
0: But it was very obvious what they were doing. They were preparing children. Their parents are on a vacation at a casino.
1: Yeah.
0: And the kids are there. And the kids are, you know, they got to do something. So they have, it looks like an arcade, but it's a casino.
1: Mm-hmm.
0: A lot of the games are pull a wheel, win a prize.
1: Sure.
0: That's how they're just teaching. And there was one kid in there, and boy, he looked like he was having a bad day. He was just sitting there milking his lemonade. I was like, what's wrong, young man? He's like, I lost 30 tickets on skee ball over there. I will never recover from this.
1: No, yeah, you'll never be right again.
0: He was on the phone with his wife, and she was pissed. I was like, you're 9. Why do you have a wife?
1: Well, you know, different parts of the world.
0: Yeah.
4: 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It's an old Elton John trick.
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11: Even for people who fall asleep easily, staying asleep can be difficult. You wake up, your mind starts to race, you can't turn those thoughts off. Sleep experts say there are a few things you can try. Cognitive shuffling. That's when you choose a random, impersonal, non-emotional word. Then for each letter of that word, think of as many words that begin with each letter as you can before moving on to the next one. It distracts your brain from stress. It also mimics the fragmented thought patterns that usually occur as you drift off to sleep. Sensory grounding is something else. That's when you work through things you can hear, feel, see, smell, or taste. that helps you to be in the moment instead of dwelling on the past or the future, or just do a mental walkthrough of a place you know well. Familiar but neutral imagery that can calm the brain. I'm Dr. Sanjay Gupta, helping you live a better life.
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2: If I had a piece or two, and the next thing you know, we're almost 3 months away from needing it for Halloween. 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
3: 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Jumanji Open World, Hunger Games, Sunrise on the Reaping all feature Billy Joel's My Life, Europe's Final Countdown, and The Who's Love, Rain, or Me. 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
5: It's the
2: fire! Okay, then.
8: If we can stop the games, we can stop the Capital Key.
3: They changed the music, though. Do you notice that?
2: Yeah, I did notice that.
3: They put big, epic orchestral noises over it, so it sounds different. Synthesizers and stuff. That's got to piss you off, Billy Ed.
2: Yeah, I'm fuming over here.
3: Obviously, I feel a little differently about it, but I thought it was kind of cool. That's kind of neat, too, how they used the theme song from that Tom Hanks sitcom in the end of Oak Street. You know, Bosom Buddies?
2: I'm familiar with Bosom Buddies, not the Oak Street thing.
3: Well, that was the theme song, Billy Joel's My Life. What do you think happened to the other guy in that, Peter Scolari?
2: Well, he went on to star in some quality television programming alongside Bob Newhart, for one, in the Bob Newhart show.
3: Yeah, but I mean, he's no Tom Hanks, you know?
2: Well, yeah, but maybe it's better that way.
3: Yeah, you're probably right.
2: If we were all Tom Hanks,
3: then we'd all have a loser son named Chet.
2: Yeah, we would.
3: Yeah.
2: Who'd had a birthday today.
3: In Buenos Aires, Argentina, two goldfish named Fede and Magui just got a legal promotion from decorations in a sushi joint to sentient beings with human rights.
9: I haven't the slightest idea what any of that means.
3: The country of Argentina just decided two goldfish have the same rights as a human. They were living their best fish lives in a 40-liter glass display case in some trendy restaurant, sun banking the tank.
2: You said it was a sushi restaurant?
3: That's what it says.
2: Why hadn't they eaten them years ago?
3: Anti-speciesism NGO took one look and filed a court complaint under Argentina's animal abuse law. They argued the setup was basically the fish equivalent of sticking polar bears in a sauna. The court agreed almost immediately. The goldfish got moved to a 2,500-liter luxury tank at a specialist house. The restaurant staff apparently shrugged and said, sure, whatever, they're just goldfish.
9: They're going to die soon, or somebody's going to come in and eat them like pulling a lobster out of the tank at the steakhouse.
3: But the activists were not done. They wanted more, apparently. They also demanded the fish be declared subjects of the law. And now they are. Apparently now these things have rights.
2: Will all fish have them?
3: No.
2: Just those two.
3: Just these two goldfish.
2: They will die sooner or later. You know they have a real short attention span, huh?
3: Yeah, I have that problem too.
2: How did you learn that?
3: From playing with fish. You ever swallow one?
2: No, you learned it from Ted Lasso.
3: Oh.
2: Be a goldfish.
3: Be a goldfish.
2: Remember that lesson?
3: Forget the things that bother you.
2: Forget what bothers you in the past. Can't fix it. Can't do anything about it. Be a goldfish. Look forward.
3: That is kind of brilliant, actually.
2: And doesn't Ted Lasso start back tomorrow?
3: That's a good point.
2: I think it starts back tomorrow.
3: They should have a TV show where they teach lessons like that.
9: Y'all know he's coaching girls, huh?
3: Oh,
9: I know.
3: Women's soccer. Watching men's soccer was bad enough.
9: It was bad enough. At least every now and then they had a hot chick come in there and, you know, look pretty good. But,
2: well, maybe all the girls on the soccer team will be never mind.
3: Speaking of, speaking of women, I can't think of a better segue. Canadian pop singer Tate McRae. Have you ever seen her before?
2: Tate?
3: Tate is her name.
9: Okay.
3: Her fans are mad at her because she's dating a Republican hockey player, the New Jersey Devils hockey player, Jack Hughes. You know that guy?
9: Oh, sure. Yeah.
3: Remember the guy with the tooth at the Olympics?
9: He was the one that had a tooth.
3: Yeah. No, he lost his tooth when he won the gold medal.
9: All the hockey players are missing teeth.
3: No, this was a big thing. Remember, it was a big deal. He was USA number one. Remember?
9: Sure.
3: And then she did a song with Morgan Wallen. And so now her fans are mad at her because they think she's MAGA. But she's a 23-year-old Canadian pop singer. She's about as MAGA as a Somalian dinner buffet.
9: What's a Canadian being MAGA for anyway?
3: Yeah, exactly. You're not even an American. Who cares?
9: Make Canada great ever? No.
3: Do you remember we watched one of her music videos one time where she's naked and she gets arrested or something like that? You remember?
9: I'd remember that.
3: Tate McRae, she gets naked a lot. She's always taking her clothes off. See, there she is. I just randomly pulled up a music video. And would you agree that you could see her breasts?
9: She ain't naked, but you can see some goods.
3: I mean, for a pop singer, you know. Hey, that reminds me.
9: She's no Britney Spears.
3: When we're talking about Canadian pop singers, wouldn't you agree it's probably time to end the show?
9: Yeah.
3: John?
10: Don't forget, boys and girls, to
11: eat it every day.
12: People said a lot of things. People said you're going to get a lot of material out of this. And let me be the first to say, not worth it. I would rather have done many things for the jokes, you know what I mean? I got hauled off and hit by a bus for the ha-has. There were some brighter moments. There was this moment I realized I was going to use my health insurance, and that felt good. I just had this thought, here's where I get mine. I'd be laying in the hospital going, run it up! I mean, how often in life do you get to blow right by your deductible? And on January 1, how about that, huh? Yeah! That's right. I was living large! Wind in my back and a glint in my eye!
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25: Back in 2019, I made a documentary for HBO called One Nation Under Stress. And what was true then is still true now. Money and financial problems are consistently ranked as the number one cause of stress in the United States. 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Unlike an acute stressor, such as a short-term work deadline or a brief illness, financial strain is often chronic and ongoing. 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Even so, financial stress does not mean you're doomed, just means you need to double down on the things you know are good for heart health: diet, exercise, sleep, and of course, not smoking. I'm Dr. Sanjay Gupta, helping you live a better life.
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1: Across the country right now, at this very moment, there are probably arguments taking place about who's doing more of the housework, the homework, the shuttling of kids from this activity to that. It's true. By and large, women do more of this than men. But doesn't have to be that way. And if you and your spouse can level that playing field, it's going to make both of you and your kids happier. Psychologist Yelena Kecmanovich says this might be how you get there. As hard as it might be at first, try to think of your partner like a teammate, not an adversary. Learn how to do some of the chores your partner does to get a better understanding of how much effort something takes. And finally, take the time to acknowledge what the other person is doing, and every now and then, even express your appreciation. That'll go a long way. I'm Dr. Sanjay Gupta, helping you live a better life.
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7: Now seems as good a time as any to remind you, you don't always have to take healthy habits to the extreme. Not only are you unlikely to stick with something that's difficult, even if you can keep it up, it's probably going to be to the detriment of something else. And chances are that something else is more important. So if you're on a quest to improve your health, I promise the basics are going to take you much further. I'm talking about diet, try and be as plant-based as possible, exercise, meaning multiple rounds of cardio and strength training, and sleep. For most people, 7 to 9 hours a night. I'd like to think of these things as sort of a three-legged stool, right? If you're not doing any one of them, it's really hard to keep balanced with the others. The key here is you don't have to strive for perfection. Doing anything is going to be better than nothing. I'm Dr. Sanjay Gupta, helping you live a better life.
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11: As a parent, when you send your kid off to school in the morning, you know that they're going to be learning, they're going to be spending time with their friends, but new study out of UCSF found adolescents are spending an average of 70 minutes of their school day on their phones. Now, some kids will say they need their phones to help with schoolwork, but this study found that they were spending the vast majority of their screen time on TikTok, Instagram, and Snapchat, not really apps that you're going to be turning to for homework help. Now, the study's lead author said, "Don't blame kids for using their phones at school. Teach them how to resist them. Focus on what they'd get by putting them aside rather than what you're taking away. Explain how phones could hurt their academic performance, and also remind them of this. Nothing takes the place of real face-to-face friendships." I'm Dr. Sanjay Gupta, helping you live a better life.
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21: We've all been there, in a boring meeting, a long lecture, struggling to stay awake. No matter how hard you try, you nod off, and that is never a good look. Aside from the obvious, making sure you're getting enough sleep, there are a couple quick pick-me-ups that experts recommend before you take your seat. If you have time, you might try to squeeze in a quick nap, just a couple minutes even. That can increase your alertness. Or try to pop outside for a quick walk, get your blood and your hormones pumping, splash some cold water on your face, or grab a cup of coffee, obviously. If you're not a caffeine drinker, even just taking small sips of water throughout your meeting could be enough to keep you awake. Of course, you could also make a point to engage in the meeting. You're not likely to fall asleep while you're actually talking. I'm Dr. Sanjay Gupta, helping you live a better life.
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8: As a parent, when you send your kid off to school in the morning, you know that they're going to be learning, they're going to be spending time with their friends, but new study out of UCSF found adolescents are spending an average of 70 minutes of their school day on their phones. Now, some kids will say they need their phones to help with schoolwork, but this study found that they were spending the vast majority of their screen time on TikTok, Instagram, and Snapchat, not really apps that you're going to be turning to for homework help. Now, the study's lead author said, "Don't blame kids for using their phones at school. Teach them how to resist them. Focus on what they'd get by putting them aside rather than what you're taking away. Explain how phones could hurt their academic performance, and also remind them of this. Nothing takes the place of real face-to-face friendships." I'm Dr. Sanjay Gupta, helping you live a better life.
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6: Back in 2019, I made a documentary for HBO called One Nation Under Stress. And what was true then is still true now. Money and financial problems are consistently ranked as the number one cause of stress in the United States. And a brand new study out of the Mayo Clinic found that worrying about money may age the heart even faster than traditional risk factors. Unlike an acute stressor, such as a short-term work deadline or a brief illness, financial strain is often chronic and ongoing. And because money affects so many aspects of daily life, financial stress can be difficult to escape. Even so, financial stress does not mean you're doomed, just means you need to double down on the things you know are good for heart health: diet, exercise, sleep, and of course, not smoking. I'm Dr. Sanjay Gupta, helping you live a better life.
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11: 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If you're not a caffeine drinker, even just taking small sips of water throughout your meeting could be enough to keep you awake. Of course, you could also make a point to engage in the meeting. You're not likely to fall asleep while you're actually talking. I'm Dr. Sanjay Gupta, helping you live a better life.

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1: 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Hey, how the hell are you?
2: Hey, Keith Vaughn, how the hell are you, brother?
1: Oh, you know me. You know me well. Got the attitude adjusted in the right direction. The direction of Quentin Time here, armed for killing time with Bear Pairs all afternoon. Oh, hell yeah, Vaughn. Heat advisory. It's in effect right now. We roll a marathon of Bear Pairs. 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

0: 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That's a good way to start the Vaughn Show. Today, a pair from AC/DC. Here we are. But we find ourselves back killing time again this afternoon on the Vaughn Show. Yes, hot. We got a Vaughn Heat Advisory right now outside the Bear Cave. What do we got bringing up on the computer here? 102 here at the Bear right now. Hey, we got a weird cooling trend. If you consider a 2 to 3 degree drop in daytime high a cooling trend, well, we got that. We got details. I'll break those out on the way. My pleasure here on the award-winning Vaughn Show. 104.7 The Bear.
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18: We've all been there. In a boring meeting, a long lecture, struggling to stay awake. No matter how hard you try, you nod off, and that is never a good look. Aside from the obvious, making sure you're getting enough sleep, there are a couple quick pick-me-ups that experts recommend before you take your seat. If you have time, you might try to squeeze in a quick nap, just a couple minutes even. That can increase your alertness. Or try to pop outside for a quick walk, get your blood and your hormones pumping. Splash some cold water on your face or grab a cup of coffee, obviously. If you're not a caffeine drinker, even just taking small sips of water throughout your meeting could be enough to keep you awake. Of course, you could also make a point to engage in the meeting. You're not likely to fall asleep while you're actually talking. I'm Dr. Sanjay Gupta, helping you live a better life.
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0: 104.7 The Bears, 2 for Tuesday. It's the Vaughn Show. You know what? I'm Keith Vaughn.
1: You're the man.
0: I can't believe I saw that headline. I think I just saw that. We'll investigate in a moment. I think it said 20 rock musicians that are washed up. All right, we gotta get into that list. We'll do that on the way. And we got the Rockin' Wrestling Rager with Chris Jericho. It's going to be happening in November on a big-ass cruise ship, the Norwegian Jewel. You'll be going from Miami to Bimini. 4 days with Chris Jericho, his band Fozzy, and a bunch of comedians, bunch of rockers, a bunch of wrestlers. And what am I leaving out here? I'm not going to go there. Better not go there. Yeah, all right. You'll get to meet Chris Jericho. You'll get to meet the band Fozzy. It will be 4 days of high C madness. Only Chris Jericho and the Rockin' Wrestling Rager can conjure up. You want to be there? It's simple to get registered. All you do is go to the Bear site, bear104.com. Head on over there, and they'll ask you for some info. We'll click on the Rockin' Wrestling Rager thing, put in the info they ask for, and boom, you're entered. Chris Jericho, the Rockin' Wrestling Rager from 104.
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7: Now seems as good a time as any to remind you, you don't always have to take healthy habits to the extreme. 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So if you're on a quest to improve your health, I promise the basics are going to take you much further. I'm talking about diet. 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For most people, 7 to 9 hours a night. I'd like to think of these things as sort of a three-legged stool, right? If you're not doing any one of them, it's really hard to keep balanced with the others. The key here is you don't have to strive for perfection. 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I'm Dr. Sanjay Gupta, helping you live a better life.
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I found the online article. It's 20 overrated rockers who had their heyday in the 80s, but are washed up now. Oh, we're going to go over this list on the way on the Bear.

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0: 104.7 The Bears 2 for Tuesday. That's another Bearathon here on The Vaughn Show. You know it, I'm Keith Vaughn. Now, we're going to get all over this list. A reaction to this list. We found it. We're not going to tell you where it's at online. We're not going to dignify it with that. But here's what it's called. 20 rockers who are washed up but had their heydays in the 80s. So let's go. Let's get on this list. First, they have Joe Elliott of Def Leppard. Have you heard Joe Elliott recently in concert? He sounds fine. He sounds great. He's doing a great job for his age and for a guy who's been doing it all these years. He is held up. I disagree. Also on this list, Billy Idol. Also completely disagree. I've heard Billy lately. He sounds fine. He's done well. He's aged well, even with all the abuse. Third, Bon Jovi. All right, Bon Jovi is having some vocal difficulties. There is no doubt. Next on the list, Vince Neil. Got to agree. Sorry. Next, David Lee Roth. Yes. Yeah, Dave. Dave does not possess the live vocals like he used to. There's just no way around that. Moving on, Steven Tyler. All right, Steven had some vocal issues, but he had surgery. And I have heard him perform a time or two since then, and he sounds fine. Now, he did have trouble on tour a couple of years ago, there's no doubt. Bret Michaels. I don't know. I haven't heard Bret recently. He sounded fine last time I heard him. Sebastian Bach. Guy has got pipes. But I've heard some recent shows. And they just don't seem to hold up. He still is a banshee singer. But something's going on there. Then there is Paul Stanley. Yes. Yeah, as the years went on, Paul's voice began to suffer. Then they've got Dee Snider on here. I don't know. I can't comment. I have not heard Dee live anytime recently. But he did bow out of the Twisted Sister reunion tour. Some say it was for heart condition reasons. Others say it was for vocal reasons. Next, we've got Sammy Hagar. Completely disagree. Sammy's in top form in 2026. Also on this list here, let's see, who else? I've lost my place. Oh, Lou Graham. Yeah, Lou. Yeah, Lou, he's had some trouble. He had brain surgery a number of years ago, and that was really difficult on him. Joey Tempest from Europe. I don't know. I haven't heard Joey. I don't know. Now, they have Kevin DeBrow on this list. Kevin DeBrow is dead. Yes, he's gone. I have no idea why he's on this list. Don Dokken. Yeah, Don also having some vocal difficulties. It might be the two packs of Marlboro Reds every day. It might be a problem with Don. Then there's Rick Emmett. Rick Emmett sounds great, playing better than ever. Are you kidding me? Washed up. Kiss my ass. My gosh. Who made this damn list? I swear. Then Ian Astbury is the last one from the Colts. And I can't say anything about Ian. I have not heard him perform. But I can say plenty about Rick Emmett. Rick Emmett is at the top of his game. Leave him alone. Yeah, this is who put this list together? Dana Aliaga. Dana, you listed a person who is dead. Credibility flushed. Let's go, man. Moving on here. More Bear pairs of grace. Timeless classic rock. on the way on the Vaughn Show. 104's.
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9: What are the chances you are listening to this while drinking a nice hot cup of coffee? If so, don't let me stop you. For years, we've been reporting on the health benefits of coffee, and that's not going to stop today. A new study, this one out of Harvard School of Public Health, found that coffee and tea could help lower your risk of developing dementia. People who enjoyed 1 to 3 caffeinated cups a day saw the biggest impact. In addition to the caffeine, coffee contains hundreds of bioactive compounds that can influence inflammation, glucose metabolism, vascular function, and oxidative stress. It's also possible coffee drinkers might be doing other things that keep them healthy. Eating a more balanced diet, getting plenty of exercise, sleep, not smoking, or drinking too much alcohol. And finally, staying socially active. I'm Dr. Sanjay Gupta, helping you live a better life.
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0: 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I'm Keith Vaughn. We just went over the list. It was on MSN. That's where it was. 20 washed-up rockers who had their heydays in the 80s. And I went through the list and commented. Now, it's been brought to my attention by the Vaughntourage. But I was commenting on their vocal abilities and their performing abilities today. They're telling me the article was just about overrated musicians. Well, I still disagree. Overrated? That is a subjective conclusion, being overrated. It depends upon what your criteria for being, gonna sound like Michael Scott from The Office, or being rated overrated. Yeah, that's an individual taste thing. That's very subjective. And I stand by my review of the silly, stupid list. Let's go on, man. More bear pairs. Who are we going to get a bear pair from next year? We got a bear pair from a super group. Hell yeah. And none of these members were on this stupid list. On the way on 104.7 The Bear and Bear.
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Hot rods and classics all over Vernon. 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

0: 104.7 The Bears, 2 for Tuesday. Bear pairs all day on The Vaughn Show. I'm Keith Vaughn. I was really bummed out to read this online earlier today. Wichita Christian School, who has fielded quite the competitive football teams over the seasons. They are having to cancel their 2026 season. They just don't have enough players to put together a roster. Players would have to play multiple positions, offense and defense, and it's just not feasible. So their coach, Coach Nolan, has announced that the 2026 season has been canceled. Man, that is a bummer. Again, they have put together some very good teams over the years at Wichita Christian. I hope next season they can get enough players to play. Now, I hope they can somehow figure out a way to get enough players this year to play. That's a drag. We're ready. We're ready for 5 o'clock. Ready for getting off and going home. Ready for the Bears 5 o'clock rush hour, as always. Songs made for driving home. Loudly on the way on 104.
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0: 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It's the Vaughn Show. You know what? I'm Keith Vaughn.
1: You're the man.
0: Mentioned what a drag it is to hear that Wichita Christian is giving up their varsity football season. It's been canceled because they just can't get enough players to put together a roster. On the other hand, the WFISD, due to popular demand, is going to be introducing wrestling. That's right. I guess this is the Greco-Roman wrestling. For the first time in the WFISD, it will be introduced at Memorial and Legacy High Schools. I know, I've had many people ask me about, hey, why don't they have wrestling in Wichita Falls? Don't ask me. I don't know. We do now. We're ready, man. We're ready for the Bears 5 o'clock rush hour. Let's end this workday on the way at 5 here.
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0: 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I'm Keith Vaughn.
1: You're the man.
0: Where did I get that information earlier? The temperatures were going to be dropping over the next few days. I'm not sure where that came from, but that is wrong, wrong, wrong. Yeah, right now, here at The Bear, still 102. Are you ready for this? As we roll through the rest of the week, get ready. Wednesday, 104. Tomorrow's high, 104. Thursday's high, 104. Friday's high, 104. Saturday, 104. Yeah, there is a trend, and that trend is hot. Lots of heat. Vaughn Heat Advisory. Let's just keep it in effect for the next 7 days. We're ready. Let's click this thing and get it ready. I'm prepared. Vauntourage is prepared. Everyone hanging out in the lobby, they're prepared. Let's go. Let's go home. Bears 5 o'clock rush hour. I already have my time card out. On the way.
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104.7 The Bears, 5 o'clock rush hour. The Bears, 2 for Tuesday. Man, I can't wait to hear the Memorial High School Choir performing with these guys September 29th in the Falls. This is Border, the Bears 5 o'clock rush hour, 104.7 The Bear.

104.7 The Bears, 2 for Tuesday, inside the Bears, 5 o'clock rush hour. 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Hot Rods, classics, street machines all over Vernon. 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

0: 104.7 The Bears, 5 o'clock rush hour. The Bears, 2 for Tuesday, rolling with Bear Pears all the way to the house. I'm Keith Vaughn.
1: You're the man.
0: $1.8 million. $1.8. That is what the city of Wichita Falls is going to be spending to upgrade the city's sirens, the outdoor warning system. They're going to replace all 53 sirens across the city. Yeah, you heard me right. 53 sirens. I think it's a good idea. I really do. I don't know about you, but I've noticed that they just don't seem to be as loud as they used to be. They just seemed louder at one time than they are right now. I don't know. Maybe it's just me. But I think there's other issues with the warning system besides volume. So they're jumping on it. $1.8 million has been approved to spend to upgrade the sirens. Hang tight, man. I've got a tornado warning siren story. Damn funny, too. On the way. On 104.
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0: 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I'm Keith Vaughn.
1: You're the man.
0: $1.8 million. That's what the city of Wichita Falls is going to be spending to replace all 53 warning sirens that are across the city, the tornado sirens. Yeah, they're all going to get replaced with newer, more up-to-date, more tech-savvy, more loud sirens. When I was a little kid, man, I was about six, maybe. Yeah, I was about six, five or six. We lived on Shepherd Air Force Base, K-Bart housing. And I was just fresh new, riding a bicycle. I'd been on my coaster brake bike probably just a few months. And I would get on my bike and ride all over K-Bart housing. But I was given boundaries by my mom. I could not ride past a certain street. And I can't remember what street that was. It might have been Jupiter, Saturn. I can't remember. But one of those streets over at K-Bart housing. Well, one morning in the summer, I was out riding my bike. And I got real cocky. I could see that street coming up, the street I wasn't supposed to go over, that boundary. And I thought, I'm going for it. I'm going. So I rode right over that street. As soon as I got to the other side, the wail of the sirens went off right over my head. Man, siren just blasting, scared me to death. I turned my bike around. I rode like the wind back home. Got to my driveway, dropped my bike, ran in the house, went into my room, jumped on my bed. I knew any moment the air police would be at my door to haul me away. My mom comes in, says, "What is wrong?" Oh, I was crying. I was upset. I told her what I had done. In hindsight, I could tell my mom was doing all she could to not laugh. But she didn't laugh. She told me, "Well, see what happens when you don't obey what your parents tell you to do?" Man, I wish the rest of my life I'd had tornado sirens near me whenever I did something my parents told me not to do. It might have saved me a lot of grief. Let's go, man. It's hot. Still 102 at 104.
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0: 104.7 The Bears, 5 o'clock rush hour, Bears 2 for Tuesday. Yeah, I'm Keith Vaughn.
1: You're the man.
0: Still hot in Texoma. 102 still here at 104.7 The Bear. And there is no rain in the forecast, just more hot, hot temperatures. And with that, burn bans all over Texoma. Check it out. Here are the counties in Texoma that have got some kind of a burn ban going. Hardeman, Baylor, Wilbarger, Clay, Throckmorton, Ford, and Knox counties. All with some kind of a burn ban going on. So check with your counties, each individually, for specifics on what the regulations are of those burn bans. But yeah, lots of counties doing what they can to keep the wildfire dangers down. Again, if you're in these counties, Wilbarger, Knox, Ford, Baylor, Clay, Hardeman, or Throckmorton, burn bans are going right now. 1 hour from right now, we'll fire it. Yeah, the last blast of non-PC, no BS opinion. Get ready, Vaughn's parting shot on the way.
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13: Who's a tough guy? I am! I am! Is it D? There's no crying in Metal Snyder with your daily House of Hair cut.
14: Where did you ever get that awful hairdo? 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
13: Today we celebrate Robin Crosby's birthday. Robin was an original member and one of the guitarists in the band Rat. Sadly, he passed away from AIDS at the young age of 42. So here are some things you might not know. 1. Robin was born in La Jolla, California, near San Diego, and met both Warren DeMartini and Stephen Piercy there. It's also where he met one of his first girlfriends, Tawny Catane. Yep, Robin hit that first. Well, if not first, at least before David Coverdale. 2. Crosby was probably sicker and had more health issues than any of us knew. A year prior to his death, he was in the hospital for over 8 months. He endured numerous surgeries and setbacks due to excruciating back pain brought on by AIDS. He also had a terrible pancreatic condition that caused him to gain excessive weight. What an awful way to die. And 3, Crosby co-wrote virtually all of Rat's hits, including Round and Round, Lay It Down, Wanted Man, Back for More, and so many others. I don't think the King ever really got the credit he deserved as a songwriter. All right, let's go back to the beginning when things were good. Here's a song he wrote that helped launch Rat into stardom. From their first EP, this is You Think You're Tough on your daily House of Hair cut.

0: 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I'm D. Snyder. 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

0: 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I'm Keith Vaughn.
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0: 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All you gotta do is go to 104.7 The Bear online. 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That's all you got to do to register for the shot to be on a big boat with Chris Jericho. It's the Bears, Chris Jericho, Rocket Wrestling Rager. It's going to be happening in November on the Norwegian Jewel. That's a big cruise ship, if you don't know. You'll be leaving Miami, heading to Bimini to take a four-day cruise with lots of rock concerts, lots of wrestling, lots of comedy, and lots of Chris Jericho. You get to meet Chris Jericho and the band Fozzy. Now, to win this, get registered. All you got to do is go to the Bear site, bear104.com. Do it, and you're in. You could be there. The Bears, Chris Jericho, Rockin' Wrestling Rager. Just head over to...
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15: Back in 2019, I made a documentary for HBO called One Nation Under Stress. And what was true then is still true now. Money and financial problems are consistently ranked as the number one cause of stress in the United States. And a brand new study out of the Mayo Clinic found that worrying about money may age the heart even faster than traditional risk factors. Unlike an acute stressor, such as a short-term work deadline or a brief illness, financial strain is often chronic and ongoing. And because money affects so many aspects of daily life, financial stress can be difficult to escape. Even so, financial stress does not mean you're doomed. Just means you need to double down on the things you know are good for heart health: diet, exercise, sleep, and of course, not smoking. I'm Dr. Sanjay Gupta, helping you live a better life.
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0: 24-7 of Bears, 2 for Tuesday, Vaughn Show. 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
0: Hey, before we rolled over here to start the Vaughn Show, right after lunch, I didn't even wait an hour. I thought, I'm gonna go swimming. So I went out, jumped in the pool in the backyard, and it wasn't even cold. That water, all right, the water felt, it felt like this. If you ever taken a hot bath, all right, you take a hot bath, and about 15 minutes into the bath, the water is no longer hot. It's kind of lukewarm. It's not hot, and it's not cold. It's in that weird middle ground. Well, that's what the pool was like. It wasn't, but I would call refreshing at all. It wasn't cooling anybody off, man. It was just lukewarm water. Felt like I needed to add some ice to it. Let's go, man. I'm ready. Got a hats off and an attaboy and a great to meet you message for a local musician on the way with Vaughn's parting shot. 104s.
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7 the Bear. Man, we are ready. We do it again. More time killing tomorrow here on the Vaughn Show on the Bear. We want you back. Come on back. You're invited. And on the way, a radio handshake and a great, great interaction.

0: 7 Affair. Doobies drop the curtain on the Vaughn Show tonight. You know it. We're back tomorrow, 2 o'clock. More time killing on the job for the bare workforce on the Vaughn Show. Let's get it. Vaughn's parting shot. Hey, a couple of weeks ago, myself and Lisa, we were having dinner at El Mexicano after the show on a Friday. And as we were having dinner, I looked across the room and I noticed a table. And I knew a couple of those guys. I say I knew them. I knew the faces, but I wasn't sure who they were. Looked very, very familiar. Well, we continued having dinner. Out of nowhere, one of these guys walked over to our table, extended his hand, and introduced himself as Brant Holmes. And I immediately knew that name and could put it with that face. Yes, Brant, vocal musician, been in a number of bands, a number of projects over the years. Brant Holmes, yes. Well, Brant then had some very kind words. Very cordial guy, very nice, and impressive, no doubt. Even my wife said, man, how cool was that? You know, I've been out in public a lot, and I meet a lot of listeners, and there's lots of interactions, all kinds of interactions, mostly very positive, sometimes not so positive. But Brant coming over and talking with us at our table and being so upstanding made a big impact. Brant Holmes. It was great meeting your acquaintance that night. And on that note, boom, we'll fire it. That is Vaughn's parting shot. Hey, thanks for listening to 104.7 The Bear. Be cool, polite to everybody, and have a great night tonight. Hey, till tomorrow, take care.
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